0: stating that that email was considered a threat. Agents also showed up at a hotel in New York City when he returned. Homeland Security Secretary Mark Wayne Mullen says allegations that they are attempting to squash free speech is categorically false. Strever's attorneys say the email was clearly within the protection of the First Amendment and in the context of political speech. I'm Lisa Dwyer.
1: Rebound for AI stocks slipped at Wall Street. The S&P gained 0.7%, the NASDAQ 1.1%. This is AP News.
2: I am Sydney Zagalella with WINY Headline News. The town of Pomfret has provided an update regarding the proposed solar development project that will be presented to voters on Tuesday. The developer Green Skies made the decision to proceed with safe harboring equipment for the proposed project. This required the company to invest approximately 5% of the total project cost in advance to preserve the financial structure necessary for the project to remain economically viable. This investment was made at the developer's risk and reflects ongoing communication and coordination between Green Skies and town officials. By taking this step, the developer has positioned the project to move forward under the economic assumptions originally presented. Town officials say that the upcoming vote on Tuesday remains for the project as presented to the public. The action taken by the developer does not change the scope of the proposal being considered by voters. Eligible voters are encouraged to participate in Tuesday's vote, taking place at the Pomfret Community School from 6 a.m. to 8 p.m. on Tuesday, July 7th. Next news in 1 hour.
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big 80s moment right there from the outfield and your love. Hey there, this is MJ. Coming up, got some Ed Sheeran on the way and some Wham. But first, song from a lady who tied the knot this past Friday. Here's Taylor Swift.

0: There's Ed Sheeran, and that's Bad Habits. And talking of bad habits, if you're someone who cannot stop purchasing stuff online and your credit card really hates you, then this could be a fix. A new website to help shopping addiction come from South Korea, where basically you go on, you buy a bunch of stuff, you put it in your card, and you enter a mock payment, but then nothing ships to your house, but it does scratch that itch. 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
3: Windham County Weather. The forecast for northeastern Connecticut, a flood watch until 2 a.m. tomorrow. Tonight, occasional rain, isolated thunderstorms or rain, heavy at times, 60 to 65. Tomorrow, mostly cloudy, showers ending 70. Wednesday, mostly sunny, 85, and more sun, hot weather. On Thursday, high temperature around 90. On Friday, partly sunny with rain, showers, thunderstorms developing for the afternoon, 85 to near 90. This is WINY meteorologist Bill Jackman.
4: Tuesday, Community Kitchen will be held at the Canterbury Town Hall, 1 Municipal Drive in Canterbury at 12 noon. Bingo will be held at the Putnam VFW, doors open at 4 p.m. and the games start at 6:30 p.m. And the Northeast Connecticut Farmers Market will be held at the Plainfield Early Childhood Center, 651 Norwich Road in Plainfield from 4 to 6 p.m. Tuesday. Wednesday, Killingly Parks and Recreation Senior Movies will be held at the Community Center, Broad Street in Danielson at 1:30 p.m. This week's movie is On a Wing and a Prayer. Knights of Columbus Bingo will be held at Sacred Heart Parish Life Center, 72 South B Street in Taftville. Thursday, Preston Parks Recreation and Youth Services presents the Preston Farmers Market at the Preston Community Park Pavilion, 13 Connecticut, 117 in Preston from 4 to 7 p.m. Killingly Parks and Recreation Free Summer Concert Series featuring Mindset will be held at Davis Park in Danielson from 6 to 8 p.m. Thursday. That's what's happening. You're up to date from WINY, 1350 AM and 97.1 FM.
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0: There's Mariah and Fantasy. So Justin Bieber has come out and said that he will not tour this year. Do you know what? I actually don't blame him, because showing clips from his MacBook, whew, that can be really exhausting.
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7: Windham County Weather. The forecast for northeastern Connecticut, a flood watch until 2 a.m. tomorrow. Tonight, occasional rain, isolated thunderstorms or rain, heavy at times, 60 to 65. Tomorrow, mostly cloudy, showers ending 70. Wednesday, mostly sunny, 85, and more sun, hot weather. On Thursday, high temperature around 90. On Friday, partly sunny with rain, showers, thunderstorms developing for the afternoon, 85 to near 90. This is WINY meteorologist Bill Jacquemin.
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1: AP News, I'm Ben Thomas. A judge has ruled not all Capitol riot suspects are covered under President Trump's pardons. Ed Donahue has details.
2: Brian Cole Jr. is charged with planting pipe bombs near the national headquarters of the Democratic and Republican parties on the eve of the January 6, 2021 riot. Federal Judge Amir Ali noted the president's blanket pardons for rioters explicitly applied only to people who were convicted of crimes related to the attack. Cole was arrested nearly a year after the mass pardons were issued, so the judge concluded they don't apply to him. Prosecutors have said Cole confessed after his arrest, telling FBI agents he felt bewildered by conspiracy theories related to the 2020 presidential election, and something just snapped. A trial date has not been set. Ed Donahue, Washington.
1: President Trump's headed to Turkey for a NATO summit. This morning, Josh Boak reports he rang Wall Street's opening bells from the Oval Office.
3: A symbolic act that reflects how Trump has increasingly tied his presidency to the stock market. Trump said Monday after formally launching the start of trading that he thinks the market's going to go through the roof.
4: And I really believe we're going to have the biggest boom of all right now. You haven't seen anything yet.
3: High inflation has hurt Trump's popularity, so the Republican president has tried to get more Americans to focus on their 401k investments as the November midterm elections draw closer. Monday's event was aimed at promoting the launch of Trump accounts, which gives kids access to investing.
4: Children that are born without money, without any money, great parents, they can have everything, can be great, but they have no money. They can become very wealthy children at 18.
3: At the White House, this is Josh Boak.
1: And the Trump administration plans to open a 500-bed holding center for migrant families and unaccompanied children awaiting removal from the U.S., putting it next to a Louisiana airfield that's become the nation's largest hub of deportation flights. This is AP News.
5: I am Sydney Zagalella with WINY Headline News. A Coventry teenager was struck and killed following a vehicle versus pedestrian accident in Toland on Sunday evening, according to Connecticut State Police. On Sunday, July 5th, at approximately 10:40 p.m., a 2016 Ford Taurus being operated by 22-year-old Trent Negus of Vernon, along with then 19-year-old passenger Connor Cox of Suffolk, Virginia, and 21-year-old passenger Christian Negus of Vernon, was traveling south on Crystal Lake Road, Route 30 in Toland. According to officials, while traveling south, the Ford Taurus struck a pedestrian who was standing in the roadway. LifeStar was requested, and the Collision Analysis and Reconstruction Squad responded to the scene. The pedestrian, later identified as 17-year-old Blake Lemire of Coventry, Connecticut, suffered life-threatening injuries and was pronounced deceased on scene by officials. The operator of the vehicle remained on scene. This case remains under investigation. Anyone with any information is asked to contact Troop C.
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There's The Fray, who've got some brand new music out right now with a song called Ice Cold Lakes. There they are with How to Save a Life. Hey there, this is MJ coming up. Olivia Dean and Maroon 5 racked up and ready to go. But first, here's Alicia Keys and No One.

0: There's Olivia Dean, and that is Man I Need. So, do you ever picture a professional mooch? Because if you do, you're probably thinking of someone who's like 25, living in their mum's basement, sleeping on a futon. Well, according to this wild new survey, it actually tracked down who is actually paying their own bills, and Gen Xers have been officially exposed. Now, Gen Zers and millennials, always, as we think, holding their hands out, but apparently Gen Xers are apparently the ones who are hitting up their parents all the time. Now, boomers are sitting on a massive mountain of cash and real estate, so that's one of the reasons why that is a thing that happens. But I guess, just thinking about it, like, nothing says financial maturity quite like asking your 80-year-old mum for an advance of your allowance. 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
5: The forecast for northeastern Connecticut, a flood watch until 2 a.m. tomorrow. Tonight, occasional rain, isolated thunderstorms or rain, heavy at times, 60 to 65. Tomorrow, mostly cloudy, showers ending 70. Wednesday, mostly sunny, 85, and more sun, hot weather. On Thursday, high temperature around 90. On Friday, partly sunny with rain, showers, thunderstorms developing for the afternoon, 85 to near 90. This is WINY meteorologist Bill Jackman.
6: WINY. Tuesday, Community Kitchen will be held at the Canterbury Town Hall, 1 Municipal Drive in Canterbury at 12 noon. Bingo will be held at the Putnam VFW, doors open at 4 p.m. and the games start at 6:30 p.m. And the Northeast Connecticut Farmers Market will be held at the Plainfield Early Childhood Center, 651 Norwich Road in Plainfield from 4 to 6 p.m. Tuesday. Wednesday, Killingly Parks and Recreation Senior Movies will be held at the Community Center, Broad Street in Danielson at 1:30 p.m. This week's movie is On a Wing and a Prayer. Knights of Columbus Bingo will be held at Sacred Heart Parish Life Center, 72 South B Street in Taftville. Thursday, Preston Parks Recreation and Youth Services presents the Preston Farmers Market at the Preston Community Park Pavilion, 13 Connecticut, 117 in Preston from 4 to 7 p.m. Killingly Parks and Recreation Free Summer Concert Series featuring Mindset will be held at Davis Park in Danielson from 6 to 8 p.m. Thursday. That's what's happening. 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
9: The forecast for northeastern Connecticut, a flood watch until 2 a.m. tomorrow. Tonight, occasional rain, isolated thunderstorms or rain, heavy at times, 60 to 65. Tomorrow, mostly cloudy, showers ending 70. Wednesday, mostly sunny, 85, and more sun, hot weather. On Thursday, high temperature around 90. On Friday, partly sunny with rain, showers, thunderstorms developing for the afternoon, 85 to near 90. This is WINY meteorologist Bill Jackman.
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4: 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And coming July 16th, it's Ed Peabody and the Big Blue Thing. 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

0: There's Sia, and that is Unstoppable. So Britney Spears' sons actually ended up making their runway debut at Paris Fashion Week. And apparently Britney wanted to be there, but if she was there, who'd be dancing naked on Instagram?
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1: AP News, I'm Ben Thomas. President Trump's heading to Turkey for a NATO summit that starts Tuesday, and Charles Deledesma reports pressure is being applied to the allies.
2: NATO Secretary General Mark Rutte has made clear allies must put forward clear, concrete and credible plans to reach the organisation's spending targets. He says European allies and Canada are expected to invest $258 billion more in defence in 2025 and this year. The meeting comes at a crucial time for the alliance, with the US scaling down its security role in Europe. Washington has been pressing allies to shoulder more of the spending burden. I'm Charles Deledesma.
1: Russia launched another massive barrage on Ukraine ahead of the summit, killing at least 22 in and around Kyiv. New federal data show a steep drop in Affordable Care Act enrollment after enhanced subsidies expired in January. Ohio and Oklahoma each lost nearly a third of their enrollees over the past year. New Mexico was the exception, gaining 14% as it replaced lost federal subsidies with state funds. And Lisa Dwyer reports there are new allegations about a Senate candidate.
3: A woman who previously dated Maine Senate candidate Graham Plattner says he drunkenly forced her to have sex after she told him to stop in 2021. Jenny Rassicot told Politico that she'd been in an on-and-off relationship with Plattner, but cut off contact after that night and told him the incident was not consensual. Plattner posted a video on his social media campaign account saying,
4: "Any accusation of non-consensual behavior is categorically false."
3: Plattner has canceled a number of town halls.
4: "Regardless of the inaccuracy of the reporting, but mindful of the political reality it will inflict, we are taking the time to reflect on the best path forward."
3: Plattner is seeking to unseat Maine's Republican Senator Susan Collins. I'm Lisa Dwyer.
1: This is AP News.
5: I am Sydney Zagalella with WINY Headline News. The town of Pomfret has provided an update regarding the proposed solar development project that will be presented to voters on Tuesday. The developer Green Skies made the decision to proceed with safe harboring equipment for the proposed project. This required the company to invest approximately 5% of the total project cost in advance to preserve the financial structure necessary for the project to remain economically viable. This investment was made at the developer's risk and reflects ongoing communication and coordination between Green Skies and town officials. By taking this step, the developer has positioned the project to move forward under the economic assumptions originally presented. Town officials say that the upcoming vote on Tuesday remains for the project as presented to the public. The action taken by the developer does not change the scope of the proposal being considered by voters. Eligible voters are encouraged to participate in Tuesday's vote, taking place at the Pomfret Community School from 6 a.m. to 8 p.m. on Tuesday, July 7th. Next news in 1 hour.
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Cause I gotta have faith. Ooh, I gotta have faith. Because I gotta have faith. I gotta have faith. Faith. Faith. George Michael, and that is Faith. Hey there, this is MJ. Coming up, Katy Perry and U2 to play, but first, here's Bruno Mars.

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0: There's Katy Perry and That's Hot and Cold. So if you're someone who's addicted to shopping and it makes your credit card really hate you from within, then there is a new website out there that's been designed in South Korea to help you with your shopping addiction. 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
10: The forecast for northeastern Connecticut, a flood watch until 2 a.m. tomorrow. Tonight, occasional rain, isolated thunderstorms or rain, heavy at times, 60 to 65. Tomorrow, mostly cloudy, showers ending 70. Wednesday, mostly sunny, 85, and more sun, hot weather. On Thursday, high temperature around 90. On Friday, partly sunny with rain, showers, thunderstorms developing for the afternoon, 85 to near 90. This is WINY meteorologist Bill Jacquemin.
11: WINY. Tuesday, Community Kitchen will be held at the Canterbury Town Hall, 1 Municipal Drive in Canterbury at 12 noon. Bingo will be held at the Putnam VFW, doors open at 4 p.m. and the games start at 6:30 p.m. And the Northeast Connecticut Farmers Market will be held at the Plainfield Early Childhood Center, 651 Norwich Road in Plainfield from 4 to 6 p.m. Tuesday. Wednesday, Killingly Parks and Recreation Senior Movies will be held at the Community Center, Broad Street in Danielson at 1:30 p.m. This week's movie is On a Wing and a Prayer. Knights of Columbus Bingo will be held at Sacred Heart Parish Life Center, 72 South B Street in Taftville. Thursday, Preston Parks Recreation and Youth Services presents the Preston Farmers Market at the Preston Community Park Pavilion, 13 Connecticut 117 in Preston from 4 to 7 p.m. Killingly Parks and Recreation Free Summer Concert Series featuring Mindset will be held at Davis Park in Danielson from 6 to 8 p.m. Thursday. That's what's happening. You're up to date from WINY, 1350 AM and 97.1 FM.
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12: 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Mindset is a high-energy dance band that will have you dancing in the park. 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And coming July 16th, it's Ed Peabody and the Big Blue Thing.

0: There's hearts and these dreams. 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In their defense, like, it's hard to know the exact price.
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11: Windham County Weather. The forecast for northeastern Connecticut, a flood watch until 2 a.m. tomorrow. Tonight, occasional rain, isolated thunderstorms or rain, heavy at times, 60 to 65. Tomorrow, mostly cloudy, showers ending 70. Wednesday, mostly sunny, 85, and more sun, hot weather. On Thursday, high temperature around 90. On Friday, partly sunny with rain, showers, thunderstorms developing for the afternoon, 85 to near 90. This is WINY meteorologist Bill Jackman.
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0: That guy is proving to be one of the breakout stars of 2026. They're Somber and Back to Friends. Justin Bieber has come out and said that he will not tour this year. And you know what? I don't blame him, because showing clips from your MacBook, whew, so exhausting.
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1: I'm Sydney with WINY Headline News. A Coventry teenager was struck and killed following a vehicle versus pedestrian accident in Toland on Sunday evening, according to Connecticut State Police. On Sunday, July 5th, at approximately 10:40 p.m., a 2016 Ford Taurus being operated by 22-year-old Trent Negus of Vernon, along with then 19-year-old passenger Connor Cox of Suffolk, Virginia, and 21-year-old passenger Christian Negus of Vernon, was traveling south on Crystal Lake Road, Route 30 in Toland. According to officials, while traveling south, the Ford Taurus struck a pedestrian who was standing in the roadway. LifeStar was requested, and the Collision Analysis and Reconstruction Squad responded to the scene. The pedestrian, later identified as 17-year-old Blake Lemire of Coventry, Connecticut, suffered life-threatening injuries and was pronounced deceased on scene by officials. The operator of the vehicle remained on scene. This case remains under investigation. Anyone with any information is asked to contact Troop C. Next news in 1 hour.
2: The forecast for northeastern Connecticut, a flood watch until 2 a.m. tomorrow. Tonight, occasional rain, isolated thunderstorms or rain, heavy at times, 60 to 65. Tomorrow, mostly cloudy, showers ending 70. Wednesday, mostly sunny, 85, and more sun, hot weather. On Thursday, high temperature around 90. On Friday, partly sunny with rain, showers, thunderstorms developing for the afternoon, 85 to near 90. This is WINY meteorologist Bill Jacquemin.
3: Tuesday, Community Kitchen will be held at the Canterbury Town Hall, 1 Municipal Drive in Canterbury at 12 noon. Bingo will be held at the Putnam VFW, doors open at 4 p.m. and the games start at 6:30 p.m. And the Northeast Connecticut Farmers Market will be held at the Plainfield Early Childhood Center, 651 Norwich Road in Plainfield from 4 to 6 p.m. Tuesday. Wednesday, Killingly Parks and Recreation Senior Movies will be held at the Community Center, Broad Street in Danielson at 1:30 p.m. This week's movie is On a Wing and a Prayer. Knights of Columbus Bingo will be held at Sacred Heart Parish Life Center, 72 South B Street in Taftville. Thursday, Preston Parks Recreation and Youth Services presents the Preston Farmers Market at the Preston Community Park Pavilion, 13 Connecticut, 117 in Preston from 4 to 7 p.m. Killingly Parks and Recreation Free Summer Concert Series featuring Mindset will be held at Davis Park in Danielson from 6 to 8 p.m. Thursday. That's what's happening. 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

There's Toto, and that's Africa. Hey there, this is MJ. Thanks for hanging out. Got some Huntricks and EJ on the way, and some Starship. But first, a song that got made famous again, thanks to a guy on his skateboard. Here's Fleetwood Mac and Dreams.

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0: There's Huntrix and EJ, and that is Golden. So if you think about someone who's a mooch, you probably think about someone who's like 25 to 30, living in their mum's basement, sleeping on a futon. That's kind of the image that we get, right? Because, you know, that's just the image that we have. But apparently, that's not the case. Gen Xers have been officially exposed. You know, the ones with mortgages and graying hair and, you know, all that business. 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Now, boomers are sitting on a thing that's called a mountain of cash and also their real estate as well. 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
6: Windham County Weather. The forecast for northeastern Connecticut, a flood watch until 2 a.m. tomorrow. Tonight, occasional rain, isolated thunderstorms or rain, heavy at times, 60 to 65. Tomorrow, mostly cloudy, showers ending 70. Wednesday, mostly sunny, 85, and more sun, hot weather. On Thursday, high temperature around 90. On Friday, partly sunny with rain, showers, thunderstorms developing for the afternoon, 85 to near 90. This is WINY meteorologist Bill Jacquemin.
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8: Tuesday, Community Kitchen will be held at the Canterbury Town Hall, 1 Municipal Drive in Canterbury at 12 noon. Bingo will be held at the Putnam VFW, doors open at 4 p.m. and the games start at 6:30 p.m. And the Northeast Connecticut Farmers Market will be held at the Plainfield Early Childhood Center, 651 Norwich Road in Plainfield from 4 to 6 p.m. Tuesday. Wednesday, Killingly Parks and Recreation Senior Movies will be held at the Community Center, Broad Street in Danielson at 1:30 p.m. This week's movie is On a Wing and a Prayer. Knights of Columbus Bingo will be held at Sacred Heart Parish Life Center, 72 South B Street in Taftville, Thursday. Preston Parks Recreation and Youth Services presents the Preston Farmers Market at the Preston Community Park Pavilion, 13 Connecticut, 117 in Preston from 4 to 7 p.m. Killingly Parks and Recreation Free Summer Concert Series featuring Mindset will be held at Davis Park in Danielson from 6 to 8 p.m. Thursday. That's what's happening. You're up to date from WINY, 1350 a.m. and 97.1 FM.
9: 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I found a toy dinosaur over on the playground by Smith Street. 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

Coming up next, a great disco moment from Michael Jackson. But first, here's the latest one from Taylor Swift from the Toy Story 5 movie, I Knew It, I Knew You.

0: Jackson and Rock with you in that movie, Michael, is now the biggest grossing biopic movie of all time. 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
10: Windham County Weather. The forecast for northeastern Connecticut, a flood watch until 2 a.m. tomorrow. Tonight, occasional rain, isolated thunderstorms or rain, heavy at times, 60 to 65. Tomorrow, mostly cloudy, showers ending 70. Wednesday, mostly sunny, 85, and more sun, hot weather. On Thursday, high temperature around 90. On Friday, partly sunny with rain, showers, thunderstorms developing for the afternoon, 85 to near 90. This is WINY meteorologist Bill Jacquemin.
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0: So Britney Spears' sons have made their runway debut at Paris Fashion Week. Apparently Britney did want to be there, but then who would have been dancing naked on Instagram?
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1: 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The town of Pomfret has provided an update regarding the proposed solar development project that will be presented to voters on Tuesday. The developer Green Skies made the decision to proceed with safe harboring equipment for the proposed project. This required the company to invest approximately 5% of the total project cost in advance to preserve the financial structure necessary for the project to remain economically viable. This investment was made at the developer's risk and reflects ongoing communication and coordination between Green Skies and town officials. By taking this step, the developer has positioned the project to move forward under the economic assumptions originally presented. Town officials say that the upcoming vote on Tuesday remains for the project as presented to the public. The action taken by the developer does not change the scope of the proposal being considered by voters. Eligible voters are encouraged to participate in Tuesday's vote, taking place at the Pomfret Community School from 6 a.m. to 8 p.m. on Tuesday, July 7th. Next news in 1 hour.
2: The forecast for northeastern Connecticut, a flood watch until 2 a.m. tomorrow. Tonight, occasional rain, isolated thunderstorms or rain, heavy at times, 60 to 65. Tomorrow, mostly cloudy, showers ending 70. Wednesday, mostly sunny, 85, and more sun, hot weather. On Thursday, high temperature around 90. On Friday, partly sunny with rain, showers, thunderstorms developing for the afternoon, 85 to near 90. This is WINY meteorologist Bill Jackman.
3: Tuesday, Community Kitchen will be held at the Canterbury Town Hall, 1 Municipal Drive in Canterbury at 12 noon. Bingo will be held at the Putnam VFW, doors open at 4 p.m. and the games start at 6:30 p.m. And the Northeast Connecticut Farmers Market will be held at the Plainfield Early Childhood Center, 651 Norwich Road in Plainfield from 4 to 6 p.m. Tuesday. Wednesday, Killingly Parks and Recreation Senior Movies will be held at the Community Center, Broad Street in Danielson at 1:30 p.m. This week's movie is On a Wing and a Prayer. Knights of Columbus Bingo will be held at Sacred Heart Parish Life Center, 72 South B Street in Taftville. Thursday, Preston Parks Recreation and Youth Services presents the Preston Farmers Market at the Preston Community Park Pavilion, 13 Connecticut, 117 in Preston from 4 to 7 p.m. Killingly Parks and Recreation Free Summer Concert Series featuring Mindset will be held at Davis Park in Danielson from 6 to 8 p.m. Thursday. That's what's happening. 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
0: Oh, yeah. I get

Those guys made a whole bunch of great rock songs in the 70s and 80s, and then they decided that they were going to show us their softer side. There's Foreigner, and I Want to Know What Love Is. Hey there, this is MJ. Thanks for keeping me company today. Got a whole bunch of your favourite songs coming up. Got some Alex Warren and Ordinary. We'll do some Belinda Carlisle as well, and Heaven Is a Place on Earth. But first, here's Pharrell.

0: Some people say that the music we play is just a bunch of songs.
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0: The music we play is a carefully curated collection of your favorite songs. Therefore, some people stand corrected.
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0: There's Alex Warren, and that's Ordinary. So do you ever judge a book by its cover? Or better yet, a person by their name, even though your mum told you not to? Well, according to this new survey, it says a ton of Americans are actually doing it anyway, and Gen Zers are leading the pack. Now, the most judged name on the planet, Karen, no big shocker, right? That took the top spot by a mile. But then there's other names like Chad, Donald, John, and Damien also made the ultimate red flag list. But it gets worse for the rest of us, though, because almost half of the people surveyed admit that they feel like their own first name doesn't even fit their personality. So if you're out there judging a Chad or a Karen today, just remember that they might hate their name just as much as you do. Which makes total sense, because my name implies I have my life together, but my life implies otherwise.
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2: 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It appears by its own numbers, the U.S. government seems insolvent. It's reported that the Treasury shows about $6 trillion in assets and over $47 trillion in liabilities. Add it all up, and it looks like the U.S. owes more than $130 trillion it doesn't have. 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
3: Windham County Weather. The forecast for northeastern Connecticut, a flood watch until 2 a.m. tomorrow. Tonight, occasional rain, isolated thunderstorms or rain, heavy at times, 60 to 65. Tomorrow, mostly cloudy, showers ending 70. Wednesday, mostly sunny, 85, and more sun, hot weather. On Thursday, high temperature around 90. On Friday, partly sunny with rain, showers, thunderstorms developing for the afternoon, 85 to near 90. This is WINY meteorologist Bill Jacquemin.
4: Tuesday, Community Kitchen will be held at the Canterbury Town Hall, 1 Municipal Drive in Canterbury at 12 noon. Bingo will be held at the Putnam VFW, doors open at 4 p.m. and the games start at 6:30 p.m. And the Northeast Connecticut Farmers Market will be held at the Plainfield Early Childhood Center, 651 Norwich Road in Plainfield from 4 to 6 p.m. Tuesday. Wednesday, Killingly Parks and Recreation Senior Movies will be held at the Community Center, Broad Street in Danielson at 1:30 p.m. This week's movie is On a Wing and a Prayer. Knights of Columbus Bingo will be held at Sacred Heart Parish Life Center, 72 South B Street in Taftville. Thursday, Preston Parks Recreation and Youth Services presents the Preston Farmers Market at the Preston Community Park Pavilion, 13 Connecticut, 117 in Preston from 4 to 7 p.m. Killingly Parks and Recreation Free Summer Concert Series featuring Mindset will be held at Davis Park in Danielson from 6 to 8 p.m. Thursday. That's what's happening. 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

0: There's Billy Joel, and that's my life. 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
4: Windham County Weather. The forecast for northeastern Connecticut, a flood watch until 2 a.m. tomorrow. Tonight, occasional rain, isolated thunderstorms or rain, heavy at times, 60 to 65. Tomorrow, mostly cloudy, showers ending 70. Wednesday, mostly sunny, 85, and more sun, hot weather. On Thursday, high temperature around 90. On Friday, partly sunny with rain, showers, thunderstorms developing for the afternoon, 85 to near 90. This is WINY meteorologist Bill Jacquemin.
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0: There's Benson Boone, and that's Beautiful Things. So ABC may now actually air Taylor Frankie Paul's season of The Bachelorette after all. I'm not surprised, because I've heard she can really deliver a hit.
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1: Hello with WINY headline news. A Coventry teenager was struck and killed following a vehicle versus pedestrian accident in Tolland on Sunday evening, according to Connecticut State Police. On Sunday, July 5th, at approximately 10:40 p.m., a 2016 Ford Taurus being operated by 22-year-old Trent Negus of Vernon, along with then 19-year-old passenger Connor Cox of Suffolk, Virginia, and 21-year-old passenger Christian Negus of Vernon, was traveling south on Crystal Lake Road, Route 30 in Tolland. According to officials, while traveling south, the Ford Taurus struck a pedestrian who was standing in the roadway. LifeStar was requested, and the Collision Analysis and Reconstruction Squad responded to the scene. The pedestrian, later identified as 17-year-old Blake Lemire of Coventry, Connecticut, suffered life-threatening injuries and was pronounced deceased on scene by officials. The operator of the vehicle remained on scene. This case remains under investigation. Anyone with any information is asked to contact Troop C. Next news in 1 hour.
2: The forecast for northeastern Connecticut, a flood watch until 2 a.m. tomorrow. Tonight, occasional rain, isolated thunderstorms or rain, heavy at times, 60 to 65. Tomorrow, mostly cloudy, showers ending 70. Wednesday, mostly sunny, 85, and more sun, hot weather. On Thursday, high temperature around 90. On Friday, partly sunny with rain, showers, thunderstorms developing for the afternoon, 85 to near 90. This is WINY meteorologist Bill Jacquemin.
3: Tuesday, Community Kitchen will be held at the Canterbury Town Hall, 1 Municipal Drive in Canterbury at 12 noon. Bingo will be held at the Putnam VFW, doors open at 4 p.m. and the games start at 6:30 p.m. And the Northeast Connecticut Farmers Market will be held at the Plainfield Early Childhood Center, 651 Norwich Road in Plainfield from 4 to 6 p.m. Tuesday. Wednesday, Killingly Parks and Recreation Senior Movies will be held at the Community Center, Broad Street in Danielson at 1:30 p.m. This week's movie is On a Wing and a Prayer. Knights of Columbus Bingo will be held at Sacred Heart Parish Life Center, 72 South B Street in Taftville. Thursday, Preston Parks Recreation and Youth Services presents the Preston Farmers Market at the Preston Community Park Pavilion, 13 Connecticut 117 in Preston, from 4 to 7 p.m. Killingly Parks and Recreation Free Summer Concert Series featuring Mindset will be held at Davis Park in Danielson from 6 to 8 p.m. Thursday. That's what's happening. 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

journey and don't stop believing. How are you? I'm John Laurenti. Welcome. You and I are going to be hanging out for the next few hours as we get ready to head into a Tuesday. Some of you might be on vacation. Some of you are back to work after a really long weekend, which I know some people took Friday and Monday off, but now we're back at it. And now that the wedding of the century is over, do we know where Travis and Taylor are taking their honeymoon? Here she is with the fate of Ophelia.

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There's Eddie Money and Take Me Home Tonight. Remember scrapbooks? Well, guess what? They're making a comeback because more people are looking for ways to preserve memories beyond their phone screens and those digital picture frames that everybody's grandparents have. So instead of letting thousands of photos sit in a camera roll, many are printing their favorite snapshots, saving ticket stubs from concerts and sporting events, pressing flowers from special occasions, and creating scrapbooks or junk journals filled with mementos. Now, part of the trend is driven by a growing desire for something tangible. People are realizing that while they take more photos than ever,

0: 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That's what you have scrapbooks for. A printed album, a scrapbook, or even a journal offers a more personal way to relive experiences that tell the stories behind them. Scrapbooks, making a comeback.
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6: Windham County Weather. The forecast for northeastern Connecticut, a flood watch until 2 a.m. tomorrow. Tonight, occasional rain, isolated thunderstorms or rain, heavy at times, 60 to 65. Tomorrow, mostly cloudy, showers ending 70. Wednesday, mostly sunny, 85, and more sun, hot weather. On Thursday, high temperature around 90. On Friday, partly sunny with rain, showers, thunderstorms developing for the afternoon, 85 to near 90. This is WINY meteorologist Bill Jackman.
7: WINY. Tuesday, Community Kitchen will be held at the Canterbury Town Hall, 1 Municipal Drive in Canterbury at 12 noon. Bingo will be held at the Putnam VFW, doors open at 4 p.m. and the games start at 6:30 p.m. And the Northeast Connecticut Farmers Market will be held at the Plainfield Early Childhood Center, 651 Norwich Road in Plainfield from 4 to 6 p.m. Tuesday. Wednesday, Killingly Parks and Recreation Senior Movies will be held at the Community Center, Broad Street in Danielson at 1:30 p.m. This week's movie is On a Wing and a Prayer. Knights of Columbus Bingo will be held at Sacred Heart Parish Life Center, 72 South B Street in Taftville, Thursday. Preston Parks Recreation and Youth Services presents the Preston Farmers Market at the Preston Community Park Pavilion, 13 Connecticut, 117 in Preston from 4 to 7 p.m. Killingly Parks and Recreation Free Summer Concert Series featuring Mindset will be held at Davis Park in Danielson from 6 to 8 p.m. Thursday. That's what's happening. You're up to date from WINY, 1350 AM and 97.1 FM.
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Have you ever wanted to clean like Martha Stewart? Well, I'll tell you how in less than 8 minutes. Right now, it's Post Malone and Morgan Wallen. This is I Had Some Help.

0: Alana Miles in Black Velvet. If you didn't hear about this, you're going to now. TikTok is going all in on Martha Stewart's home hacks and revisiting her homekeeping handbook. People have been sharing some of her classic cleaning recommendations, and many people are realizing that they've been skipping one important chore, washing their actual pillows, not just the pillowcases. Martha recommends washing pillows at least once a month, while sheets should still be washed weekly. The conversation has turned people into sharing household habits they never knew they were supposed to be doing, proving that sometimes old-school advice is the best advice.
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7: Windham County Weather. The forecast for northeastern Connecticut, a flood watch until 2 a.m. tomorrow. Tonight, occasional rain, isolated thunderstorms or rain, heavy at times, 60 to 65. Tomorrow, mostly cloudy, showers ending 70. Wednesday, mostly sunny, 85, and more sun, hot weather. On Thursday, high temperature around 90. On Friday, partly sunny with rain, showers, thunderstorms developing for the afternoon, 85 to near 90. This is WINY meteorologist Bill Jackman.
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1: With WINY Headline News, the town of Pomfret has provided an update regarding the proposed solar development project that will be presented to voters on Tuesday. The developer Green Skies made the decision to proceed with safe harboring equipment for the proposed project. This required the company to invest approximately 5% of the total project cost in advance to preserve the financial structure necessary for the project to remain economically viable. This investment was made at the developer's risk and reflects ongoing communication and coordination between Green Skies and town officials. By taking this step, the developer has positioned the project to move forward under the economic assumptions originally presented. Town officials say that the upcoming vote on Tuesday remains for the project as presented to the public. The action taken by the developer does not change the scope of the proposal being considered by voters. Eligible voters are encouraged to participate in Tuesday's vote, taking place at the Pomfret Community School from 6 a.m. to 8 p.m. on Tuesday, July 7th. Next news in 1 hour.
2: The forecast for northeastern Connecticut, a flood watch until 2 a.m. tomorrow. Tonight, occasional rain, isolated thunderstorms or rain, heavy at times, 60 to 65. Tomorrow, mostly cloudy, showers ending 70. Wednesday, mostly sunny, 85, and more sun, hot weather. On Thursday, high temperature around 90. On Friday, partly sunny with rain, showers, thunderstorms developing for the afternoon, 85 to near 90. This is WINY meteorologist Bill Jacquemin.
3: Tuesday, Community Kitchen will be held at the Canterbury Town Hall, 1 Municipal Drive in Canterbury at 12 noon. Bingo will be held at the Putnam VFW, doors open at 4 p.m. and the games start at 6:30 p.m. And the Northeast Connecticut Farmers Market will be held at the Plainfield Early Childhood Center, 651 Norwich Road in Plainfield from 4 to 6 p.m. Tuesday. Wednesday, Killingly Parks and Recreation Senior Movies will be held at the Community Center, Broad Street in Danielson at 1:30 p.m. This week's movie is On a Wing and a Prayer. Knights of Columbus Bingo will be held at Sacred Heart Parish Life Center, 72 South B Street in Taftville. Thursday, Preston Parks Recreation and Youth Services presents the Preston Farmers Market at the Preston Community Park Pavilion, 13 Connecticut, 117 in Preston from 4 to 7 p.m. Killingly Parks and Recreation Free Summer Concert Series featuring Mindset will be held at Davis Park in Danielson from 6 to 8 p.m. Thursday. That's what's happening. 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

0: 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I'm John Laurenti. Are you planning on taking a road trip this summer? 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
6: Windham County Weather. The forecast for northeastern Connecticut, a flood watch until 2 a.m. tomorrow. Tonight, occasional rain, isolated thunderstorms or rain, heavy at times, 60 to 65. Tomorrow, mostly cloudy, showers ending 70. Wednesday, mostly sunny, 85, and more sun, hot weather. On Thursday, high temperature around 90. On Friday, partly sunny with rain, showers, thunderstorms developing for the afternoon, 85 to near 90. This is WINY meteorologist Bill Jacquemin.
7: Tuesday, Community Kitchen will be held at the Canterbury Town Hall, 1 Municipal Drive in Canterbury at 12 noon. Bingo will be held at the Putnam VFW, doors open at 4 p.m. and the games start at 6:30 p.m. And the Northeast Connecticut Farmers Market will be held at the Plainfield Early Childhood Center, 651 Norwich Road in Plainfield from 4 to 6 p.m. Tuesday. Wednesday, Killingly Parks and Recreation Senior Movies will be held at the Community Center, Broad Street in Danielson at 1:30 p.m. This week's movie is On a Wing and a Prayer. Knights of Columbus Bingo will be held at Sacred Heart Parish Life Center, 72 South B Street in Taftville. Thursday, Preston Parks Recreation and Youth Services presents the Preston Farmers Market at the Preston Community Park Pavilion, 13 Connecticut, 117 in Preston from 4 to 7 p.m. Killingly Parks and Recreation Free Summer Concert Series featuring Mindset will be held at Davis Park in Danielson from 6 to 8 p.m. Thursday. That's what's happening. 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
9: Sure, what's up?
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9: Well, if there's one thing I know, it's women.
8: Really?
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8: I don't get it.
9: 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I was smooth.
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9: 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You just got to impress her. 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
8: Okay, but how?
9: Just, I don't know, pick up a lot of heavy things around her.
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9: I don't know, desks, chairs, people. 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
9: Yeah, be like, ugh! Try it.
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9: See, there you go. 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
9: 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Splash it on.
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Since we just celebrated our 250th birthday, we have invented a lot of great things that have helped the world. Coming up in less than 7 minutes, I'm going to give you the top five things that completely transformed how the rest of the world lives. Right now, Miles Smith and Stargazing.

0: REO Speedwagon and Can't Fight This Feeling. As you know, we just celebrated our 250th birthday, and we have many accomplishments as Americans that have created wonderful things that have helped the rest of the world. And we're still doing it technologically more than anything else. These are the top five things that Americans have invented that completely transformed how humanity lives. Coming in at number five is artificial intelligence. That could move up the list maybe in a few more years. GPS, the internet, the airplane. I mean, how would you get, you know, from here to London? Like on a boat like they normally did back in the day? And coming in at number one as the invention that changed the world, and I don't think anyone would be hard-pressed to say that this isn't worth it at number one, the telephone.
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13: The forecast for northeastern Connecticut, a flood watch until 2 a.m. tomorrow. Tonight, occasional rain, isolated thunderstorms or rain, heavy at times, 60 to 65. Tomorrow, mostly cloudy, showers ending 70. Wednesday, mostly sunny, 85, and more sun, hot weather. On Thursday, high temperature around 90. On Friday, partly sunny with rain, showers, thunderstorms developing for the afternoon, 85 to near 90. This is WINY meteorologist Bill Jacquemin.
14: 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And coming July 16th, it's Ed Peabody and the Big Blue Thing. 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
1: I'm Sabine Sabalala with WINY Headline News. A Coventry teenager was struck and killed following a vehicle versus pedestrian accident in Toland on Sunday evening, according to Connecticut State Police. On Sunday, July 5th, at approximately 10:40 p.m., a 2016 Ford Taurus being operated by 22-year-old Trent Negus of Vernon, along with then 19-year-old passenger Connor Cox of Suffolk, Virginia, and 21-year-old passenger Christian Negus of Vernon, was traveling south on Crystal Lake Road, Route 30 in Toland. According to officials, while traveling south, the Ford Taurus struck a pedestrian who was standing in the roadway. LifeStar was requested, and the Collision Analysis and Reconstruction Squad responded to the scene. The pedestrian, later identified as 17-year-old Blake Lemire of Coventry, Connecticut, suffered life-threatening injuries and was pronounced deceased on scene by officials. The operator of the vehicle remained on scene. This case remains under investigation. Anyone with any information is asked to contact Troop C. Next news in 1 hour.
2: The forecast for northeastern Connecticut, a flood watch until 2 a.m. tomorrow. Tonight, occasional rain, isolated thunderstorms or rain, heavy at times, 60 to 65. Tomorrow, mostly cloudy, showers ending 70. Wednesday, mostly sunny, 85, and more sun, hot weather. On Thursday, high temperature around 90. On Friday, partly sunny with rain, showers, thunderstorms developing for the afternoon, 85 to near 90. This is WINY meteorologist Bill Jackman.
3: Tuesday, Community Kitchen will be held at the Canterbury Town Hall, 1 Municipal Drive in Canterbury at 12 noon. Bingo will be held at the Putnam VFW, doors open at 4 p.m. and the games start at 6:30 p.m. And the Northeast Connecticut Farmers Market will be held at the Plainfield Early Childhood Center, 651 Norwich Road in Plainfield from 4 to 6 p.m. Tuesday. Wednesday, Killingly Parks and Recreation Senior Movies will be held at the Community Center, Broad Street in Danielson at 1:30 p.m. This week's movie is On a Wing and a Prayer. Knights of Columbus Bingo will be held at Sacred Heart Parish Life Center, 72 South B Street in Tappville. Thursday, Preston Parks Recreation and Youth Services presents the Preston Farmers Market at the Preston Community Park Pavilion, 13 Connecticut, 117 in Preston from 4 to 7 p.m. Killingly Parks and Recreation Free Summer Concert Series featuring Mindset will be held at Davis Park in Danielson from 6 to 8 p.m. Thursday. That's what's happening. 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

0: Told you we were going to get crazy. Aerosmith. I've gotten crazy with them a few times. You know, you can forget about expensive therapy sessions or for someone feeling down. Did you know that just having a serving of ice cream can be a dose of happy? Who doesn't like ice cream? Especially if the ice cream is chocolate and it's dished up with mood-enhancing ingredients such as coffee, almonds, or mint. 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
2: 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That's crazy. If you drive, you have to download Upside. The

0: your forecast for northeastern Connecticut. A flood watch until 2 a.m. tomorrow. Tonight, occasional rain, isolated thunderstorms or rain. Heavy at times, 60 to 65. Tomorrow, mostly cloudy, showers ending 70. Wednesday, mostly sunny, 85. And more sun, hot weather on Thursday. High temperature around 90. On Friday, partly sunny with rain, showers, thunderstorms developing for the afternoon, 85 to near 90. This is WINY meteorologist Bill Jackman.
1: WINY. Tuesday, Community Kitchen will be held at the Canterbury Town Hall, 1 Municipal Drive in Canterbury at 12 noon. Bingo will be held at the Putnam VFW, doors open at 4 p.m. and the games start at 6:30 p.m. And the Northeast Connecticut Farmers Market will be held at the Plainfield Early Childhood Center, 651 Norwich Road in Plainfield from 4 to 6 p.m. Tuesday. Wednesday, Killingly Parks and Recreation Senior Movies will be held at the Community Center, Broad Street in Danielson at 1:30 p.m. This week's movie is On a Wing and a Prayer. Knights of Columbus Bingo will be held at Sacred Heart Parish Life Center, 72 South B Street in Taftville. Thursday, Preston Parks Recreation and Youth Services presents the Preston Farmers Market at the Preston Community Park Pavilion, 13 Connecticut, 117 in Preston from 4 to 7 p.m. Killingly Parks and Recreation Free Summer Concert Series featuring Mindset will be held at Davis Park in Danielson from 6 to 8 p.m. Thursday. That's what's happening. 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

0: Roscoe Flats and Life is a Highway. I'm John Laurenti. And what do you think is the most romantic thing you can do with food? And I'm not talking about playing with it and things like that. No, for a man, the most romantic thing a woman could do is hand feed him grapes, one at a time, just like in the old Roman days. Women feel that there's nothing more romantic than a man who cooks a low-cal meal because, well, she's watching her weight.
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8: Windham County weather. The forecast for northeastern Connecticut, a flood watch until 2 a.m. tomorrow. Tonight, occasional rain, isolated thunderstorms or rain, heavy at times, 60 to 65. Tomorrow, mostly cloudy, showers ending 70. Wednesday, mostly sunny, 85, and more sun, hot weather. On Thursday, high temperature around 90. On Friday, partly sunny with rain, showers, thunderstorms developing for the afternoon, 85 to near 90. This is WINY meteorologist Bill Jackman.
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0: There she is, the newly married Taylor Swift with Opalite. No word yet on where they're going on their honeymoon, but everybody had to sign an NDA. There have been no videos or pictures taken from the MSG, unless she has it, and rumor is that they filmed it for a documentary to be released on Netflix. So she gets to write off the wedding.
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1: I'm Samantha Colella with WINY Headline News. The town of Pomfret has provided an update regarding the proposed solar development project that will be presented to voters on Tuesday. The developer Green Skies made the decision to proceed with safe harboring equipment for the proposed project. This required the company to invest approximately 5% of the total project cost in advance to preserve the financial structure necessary for the project to remain economically viable. This investment was made at the developer's risk and reflects ongoing communication and coordination between Green Skies and town officials. By taking this step, the developer has positioned the project to move forward under the economic assumptions originally presented. Town officials say that the upcoming vote on Tuesday remains for the project as presented to the public. The action taken by the developer does not change the scope of the proposal being considered by voters. Eligible voters are encouraged to participate in Tuesday's vote, taking place at the Pomfret Community School from 6 a.m. to 8 p.m. on Tuesday, July 7th. Next news in 1 hour.
2: The forecast for northeastern Connecticut, a flood watch until 2 a.m. tomorrow. Tonight, occasional rain, isolated thunderstorms or rain, heavy at times, 60 to 65. Tomorrow, mostly cloudy, showers ending 70. Wednesday, mostly sunny, 85, and more sun, hot weather. On Thursday, high temperature around 90. On Friday, partly sunny with rain, showers, thunderstorms developing for the afternoon, 85 to near 90. This is WINY meteorologist Bill Jacquemin.
3: Tuesday, Community Kitchen will be held at the Canterbury Town Hall, 1 Municipal Drive in Canterbury at 12 noon. Bingo will be held at the Putnam VFW, doors open at 4 p.m. and the games start at 6:30 p.m. And the Northeast Connecticut Farmers Market will be held at the Plainfield Early Childhood Center, 651 Norwich Road in Plainfield from 4 to 6 p.m. Tuesday. Wednesday, Killingly Parks and Recreation Senior Movies will be held at the Community Center, Broad Street in Danielson at 1:30 p.m. This week's movie is On a Wing and a Prayer. Knights of Columbus Bingo will be held at Sacred Heart Parish Life Center, 72 South B Street in Taftville. Thursday, Preston Parks Recreation and Youth Services presents the Preston Farmers Market at the Preston Community Park Pavilion, 13 Connecticut, 117 in Preston from 4 to 7 p.m. Killingly Parks and Recreation Free Summer Concert Series featuring Mindset will be held at Davis Park in Danielson from 6 to 8 p.m. Thursday. That's what's happening. You're up to date from WINY, 1350 AM and 97.1 FM.
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4: The forecast for northeastern Connecticut, a flood watch until 2 a.m. tomorrow. Tonight, occasional rain, isolated thunderstorms or rain. Heavy at times, 60 to 65. Tomorrow, mostly cloudy, showers ending 70. Wednesday, mostly sunny, 85, and more sun. Hot weather on Thursday, high temperature around 90. On Friday, partly sunny with rain, showers, thunderstorms developing for the afternoon, 85 to near 90. This is WINY meteorologist Bill Jackman.
5: Tuesday, Community Kitchen will be held at the Canterbury Town Hall, 1 Municipal Drive in Canterbury at 12 noon. Bingo will be held at the Putnam VFW, doors open at 4 p.m. and the games start at 6:30 p.m. And the Northeast Connecticut Farmers Market will be held at the Plainfield Early Childhood Center, 651 Norwich Road in Plainfield from 4 to 6 p.m. Tuesday. Wednesday, Killingly Parks and Recreation Senior Movies will be held at the Community Center, Broad Street in Danielson at 1:30 p.m. This week's movie is On a Wing and a Prayer. Knights of Columbus Bingo will be held at Sacred Heart Parish Life Center, 72 South B Street in Taftville. Thursday, Preston Parks Recreation and Youth Services presents the Preston Farmers Market at the Preston Community Park Pavilion, 13 Connecticut, 117 in Preston from 4 to 7 p.m. Killingly Parks and Recreation Free Summer Concert Series featuring Mindset will be held at Davis Park in Danielson from 6 to 8 p.m. Thursday. That's what's happening. You're up to date from WINY, 1350 a.m. and 97.1 FM.
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I'm John Laurenti, and wait until you hear how rich people are beating the heat. It's ridiculous, because you have to have that kind of money. I'll tell you all about it after we hear from Prince. Right now, it's Ella Langley and Choosing Texas.

0: Prince, Little Red Corvette. You know, I think one of the most important inventions is the air conditioner. Whether you have central air or window unit or one that oscillates or one that hangs on the wall, I mean, it's, you know, fairly cheap. It's not that expensive. But for rich people, they're taking it to the extreme. 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Now, the tech is actually very similar to what ski resorts have, but these are indoor blizzards. And by the way, it'll run you about $130,000 to have snow in your house.
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7: Windham County weather. The forecast for northeastern Connecticut, a flood watch until 2 a.m. tomorrow. Tonight, occasional rain, isolated thunderstorms or rain, heavy at times, 60 to 65. Tomorrow, mostly cloudy, showers ending 70. Wednesday, mostly sunny, 85, and more sun, hot weather. On Thursday, high temperature around 90. On Friday, partly sunny with rain, showers, thunderstorms developing for the afternoon, 85 to near 90. This is WINY meteorologist Bill Jackman.
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14: 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And coming July 16th, it's Ed Peabody and the Big Blue Thing. 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

0: 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However, it is the lowest debut in the Despicable Me franchise. And who doesn't love the Minions? I do think it was because it was the 4th of July and everyone was away.
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1: AP News, I'm Marcela Sanchez. Democrats are pooling their endorsements for Maine Senate candidate Graham Plantner. According to a political report, a woman has accused him of sexual assault. Plantner has faced other controversies. The AP's Lisa Dwyer has more.
2: A woman who previously dated Maine Senate candidate Graham Plantner says he drunkenly forced her to have sex after she told him to stop in 2021. Jenny Rassicott told Politico that she'd been in an on-and-off relationship with Plantner, but says she cut off contact after that night and told him the incident was not consensual. Plantner posted a video on his social media campaign account saying,
3: "Any accusation of non-consensual behavior is categorically false."
2: Plantner has canceled a number of town halls.
3: "Regardless of the inaccuracy of the reporting, but mindful the political reality will inflict, we are taking the time to reflect on the best path forward."
2: Plantner is seeking to unseat Maine's Republican Senator Susan Collins. I'm Lisa Dwyer.
1: President Trump will arrive in Turkey for a NATO summit today. NATO allies are expected to showcase new military projects worth billions of dollars. They're trying to convince Trump they're boosting defense spending. A tanker caught fire in the Strait of Hormuz after a projectile hit it. British maritime officials say the environment was not affected. Iran State Television says the tanker was attacked while ignoring warnings. It did not directly claim the assault. The U.S. soccer team was knocked out of the World Cup last night. Belgium beat the Americans 4-1 in Seattle. More on this and other stories at apnews.com. This is AP News.
4: I am Sydney Zagalala with WINY Headline News. A Coventry teenager was struck and killed following a vehicle versus pedestrian accident in Toland on Sunday evening, according to Connecticut State Police. On Sunday, July 5th, at approximately 10:40 p.m., a 2016 Ford Taurus being operated by 22-year-old Trent Negus of Vernon, along with then 19-year-old passenger Connor Cox of Suffolk, Virginia, and 21-year-old passenger Christian Negus of Vernon, was traveling south on Crystal Lake Road, Route 30 in Toland. According to officials, while traveling south, the Ford Taurus struck a pedestrian who was standing in the roadway. LifeStar was requested, and the Collision Analysis and Reconstruction Squad responded to the scene. The pedestrian, later identified as 17-year-old Blake Lemire of Coventry, Connecticut, suffered life-threatening injuries and was pronounced deceased on scene by officials. The operator of the vehicle remained on scene. This case remains under investigation. Anyone with any information is asked to contact Troop C. Next news.
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0: Tom Petty and Free Fallin'. Coming up, got some Ellie Goulding, but right now it's Alex Warren with Ordinary.
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0: share with Believe. I'm sure you set off some fireworks over the weekend, right? I mean, legally, of course. But did you come across any absurd fireworks names? I know I did. My friend had some, and I was going through them, and they were ridiculous. There is hashtag light and run. I like that one. Good advice. There's shimmer me timbers. The neighbor hater. Nothing in here about dogs, though. My second favorite was the Wizard of Oz. And number one, the Popo Magnet.
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0: Somber and back to friends. That does it for me. I'm John Laurenti. Thanks so much for hanging with me. As always, I'll leave you with this. The next time you're in a friendly poker game, remember this. More cheating takes place in private, friendly gambling games than in all other gambling games combined. That's a lot of cheating going on. Have a good one.
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1: AP News, I'm Marcela Sanchez. France says French President Emmanuel Macron is safe after Syria's Interior Ministry reported explosions rocked Damascus during his visit. At least 18 people were wounded. Macron had entered the presidential palace to meet Syrian President Ahmad al-Shara when the explosions happened near the Four Seasons Hotel. Syrian authorities did not immediately comment on the incident. Meanwhile, President Trump is headed to Turkey for NATO talks, where he's expected to press members for funding and meet with Ukrainian President Volodymyr Zelensky. The AP's Sung Min Kim reports on what we can expect to see this week.
2: I'm going to be traveling with President Trump to Ankara, Turkey, for his attendance at the annual NATO summit. He's had a rocky and very contentious relationship, not just with the broader alliance, but also with individual countries in the NATO alliance. Now, every country in NATO pledges to spend a certain level of their GDP on defense spending. And President Trump has been angry for years that a lot of NATO countries don't actually fulfill that defense spending pledge. He says the United States picks up too much of the tab.
3: I just want loyalty. You know, we're so loyal to them.
2: So we're going to be watching how he behaves at NATO this week, how he interacts with other NATO leaders and his attitude towards them, particularly as the alliance deals with very thorny issues such as the war in Ukraine.
1: Democrats are pooling their endorsements for Maine Senate candidate Graham Platner. According to a political report, a woman who previously dated Platner says he drunkenly forced her to have sex after she told him to stop. Platner has denied the allegation, but says he would be considering the next steps for his campaign. Asian shares retreated today, oil prices rose, and U.S. futures were mixed. More stories at apnews.com. This is AP News.
4: I'm Isaac Bean with WINY News. The Killingly Inland Wetlands and Watercourse Commission voted 3-2 to deny the construction of the Amazon Warehouse facility as presented on Westcott Road without pre-justice. Representatives for the project will be allowed to make any changes necessary and resubmit their application. Reading a motion of dissent, Commission member Karina Torrey said that the applicant has not exhausted all reasonable and prudent alternatives to several aspects of the plans. Areas cited were the significant impact and irreversible damage to the wetlands, environmental impacts, the character of the area, the size of the building, and a large paved parking lot. Options listed included significantly reducing the footprint of the building to be more in line with the existing facilities in town and the extensive surface of the parking that should be more structured to reduce paved areas. These adjustments would save wetlands and the impact of the area. As previously reported, the application from Ryan Companies U.S. is to construct a new warehousing and distribution center totaling more than 1.37 million square feet on a roughly 556-acre assemblage, consisting of about 340 acres for development, including an approximately 76-acre conservation easement, and with around 216 acres proposed to be deeded to the town of Killingly for conservation. The town of Pomfret is holding a referendum on the proposed solar and lease agreement between the town of Pomfret and Greenski's Clean Energy today from 6 a.m. until 8 p.m. at the Pomfret Community School located at 20 Pomfret Street. As previously reported, the proposed project would lease approximately 25 acres of the town-owned, commercially zoned 188-acre Murdoch property on Route 101 at the Pomfret-Killingly town line. Based on the proposed agreement, the project is expected to generate approximately $479,000 annually in lease payments and tax revenue, totaling an estimated $9.5 million over the initial 20-year lease term. The project would not include battery storage, would not be visible from any road. A decommissioning bond would ensure removal of the entire facility at the end of the lease, and approximately 155 acres or 82% of the Murdoch property would remain unaffected. This comes after the developer, Greenski's, made the decision to proceed with safe harboring equipment for the proposed project, This required the company to invest approximately 5% of the total project cost in advance to preserve the financial structure necessary for the project to remain economically viable. This has positioned the project to move forward under the economic assumptions originally presented. First Selectman of Pomfret, Maureen Nicholson, states that the town has made efforts to provide information and answer questions regarding the proposal through public meetings, informational materials, and opportunities for residents to ask questions throughout the review process, stating that the proposal represents a unique opportunity for Pomfret to generate significant long-term revenue from a town-owned asset while retaining ownership of the property. The referendum will determine whether Greenskies may proceed with the next phase of the environmental studies, permitting, and project evaluation, and the proposed lease authorizes Greenskies Clean Energy to continue environmental studies, engineering, permitting, and regulatory review. Construction can only occur after all required local, state, and federal approvals have been obtained. Project information, frequently asked questions, maps, financial information, the lease document, and related documents are available on the town's website. Residents seeking additional information may contact the First Selectman's office. WINY News Time, 6:06.
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4: Let's take a look at the weather report by meteorologist Bill Jackman. Today, mostly cloudy, scattered showers, high near 70. Tonight, becoming partly cloudy, lows of 55 to 60. Tomorrow, mostly sunny, high near 80. Here at Cargill Falls, it's currently 63 degrees. That's a 6 o'clock report. I'm Isaac Bean with WINY News. Now it's time to say good morning to Gary O.

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4: Shut up! God! Shut up! This has been going on for 2.5 hours! 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
6: I'm going to have to go ahead and sort of disagree with you there.
7: In the morning.
8: How you doing, Gary?
9: Pretty good. How you doing?
8: I'm doing pretty good.
9: All right, so I guess we were spared the torrential rain.
8: Yeah.
9: Right? Which is good. I'm not complaining. It never came. We were ready and braced for crazy amounts of rain. It ended up being just this nice, gentle, steady, soaking. Karen was like in cloud nine for the last 24 hours. She keeps, how's the rain? She keeps looking out the window and it's like perfect because she's a gardener, you know, and she's thinking about watering her stuff. And she, Karen, if you want to know how much rain we've had, ask Karen. She writes it down. She writes it down. So she knows when to water. And she's like, oh, we haven't had rain in 3 days. I need to water. We had some rain. I'm good. And she counts days and everything to take care of all her stuff that she grows. So this is good rain. We needed it, obviously. And it's been light. It's been steady, good soaking rain. And again, we up here were spared just the floods that they called for. Did anyone really get the big giant floods they were talking about? I'm not sure.
8: I don't know. That's a good question.
9: And sadly, you know, down at the southern part of the state, of course, they've been, you know, just still digging out from the
8: power outages.
9: The power outages. Yeah. Is your dad still working that?
8: Yeah, he was. He was working that last night.
9: Yeah. And gosh, there's people still without power from the night of the 4th of July. So we were spared that too. So thank God we didn't have that to deal with also. And hopefully they'll get all their power back today. They're working it hard. But anyway, it is cloudy, as you said, scattered showers today. Then we're going to turn the corner. It'll be sunny tomorrow, which will be great because we have a live broadcast tomorrow down at Hank's Restaurant on Route 6 in Brooklyn, celebrating 55 years at Hank's. Amy St. Laurent and her crew will be out there with the Northeastern Connecticut Chamber of Commerce, Brooklyn Business Association, Town of Brooklyn, having a party. And I'm sure there'll be good food and drinks and snacks and all that stuff, too. Starts at 4 o'clock tomorrow at Hank's. So we'll be out there for that, and we're really looking forward to that. So we're watching the weather for that, obviously, and that looks good. And we're really watching the weather for Saturday, mostly sunny, high near 85, because Saturday is firework. Oh,
8: wow.
9: Now, see, it's not funny. There's Jimmy Callahan. Jimmy Callahan's out in the parking lot. He's lighting off fireworks.
8: I see that, yeah.
9: Last week was Bucky lighting off fireworks. This week, Jimmy Callahan is out in the parking lot.
8: You know, they're flexing their toys.
9: I think so. I think
8: they're flexing their explosives. Kidding.
9: These rec department guys, they get all excited about the fireworks, and I don't blame them. So looks good. Weather looks really good for Putnam Fireworks. Massive party. Putnam always delivers for the fireworks. Red Light Party Rock starts at 7 o'clock in the bandstand, the newly painted bandstand. Thank you, Flawless Painting Pros. They do a great job. And the fireworks are at 9:15. Jimmy, there's another. Oh, that's a good one. Thank you. Fireworks in Putnam this Saturday night starting at 9:15. It's going to be a great show. They got all the food trucks coming down, the Bounce House, Jump Zone Rentals. We're going to have a blast in Putnam. Party time, Putnam style. All right, so Bean, what'd you do yesterday, Monday? A rainy Monday. What'd you do?
8: Monday, I just kind of chilled out a little bit, you know? Yeah, chilled out. It was a rainy Monday. Couldn't really do anything. I was thinking about hitting some balls at the driving range, but you can't really do that in the, you know, I don't know. I don't want to bring an umbrella and hit some golf balls. That's not the ideal move. That's not the play.
9: Anything interesting for dinner?
8: No, nothing really, honestly. I think I got some, like a burrito bowl.
9: Oh, that sounds pretty good.
8: Yeah, burrito bowl is pretty good.
9: Any cocktails?
8: No cocktails.
9: Wow, that's pretty good for you.
8: Yeah, it's pretty good, right? That's a step in the right direction. Yesterday, ate a burrito bowl without a cocktail.
9: That's right. That's
8: without a margarita. I drank a Mexican soda instead.
9: One day at a time. You're doing
8: one
9: a good
8: day,
9: job.
8: Yeah, I'm doing my best.
9: Good for you. Let's see. Well, yesterday, of course, was get back to work, get back in the groove kind of day. Had a great day. What did we do? Oh, we had corn on the cob last night.
8: I had corn on the cob over the weekend.
9: It's so good.
8: It's the best.
9: I love it.
8: It's the best.
9: Corn on the cob is always delicious.
8: It's got to be the sweet corn.
9: Yeah.
8: Yeah.
9: It's always delicious.
8: I don't think that I've ever had a bad corn on the cob. No.
9: There's certain things that are always... Pulled pork is always delicious.
8: Yes.
9: When did you ever have pulled pork that wasn't absolutely stunningly delicious?
8: Never. I don't think I've ever had a bad pulled pork sandwich. I mean, how could...
9: Right? It's always
8: how
9: delicious.
8: How can you mess it up, you know?
9: Right. Same thing, corn on the cob. So that was a pretty
8: corn
9: good
8: corn on the cob, yeah. Same thing with, like, what's another one that's, like, always delicious? Like a... I mean, hamburgers are usually pretty...
9: Love hamburgers.
8: Pretty good, yeah. But, you know, you're right. Pulled pork, corn on the cob.
9: And of course, so all the salad... you know, we've been into... I love when we start eating things Karen grows. So all the salad she's making is lettuce from her garden.
8: Yeah.
9: You know, so we're eating all her lettuce, which is, it just tastes better. I don't know why lettuce, it's lettuce, right? But for some reason, when it's from your own garden, it tastes even better. So I think that's it. That was it last night. Kind of an easy, just kind of get back in the groove kind of thing. Today we've got Putnam Business Association executive meeting. And when I get off there at 9, we've got Putnam Rotary Club meeting at 12. We've got a meeting for the Wall That Heals tonight. I have 3 meetings today.
8: Oh,
9: a lot of meetings
8: busy.
9: Today.
8: It's busy. So,
9: but we're ready to go for a Tuesday. You got some news over there, Bean?
8: I believe I do.
9: All right. Bean in the newsroom, brother. What's happening?
8: So the Killingly Inland and Watercourses Commission voted 3-2 yesterday to deny the construction on the proposed Amazon warehouse on Westcott Road.
9: So that was big news last night from Inland Wetlands. But I guess we should... probably shouldn't start celebrating right away because they rejected the application as is without prejudice, which I think they're just teeing it up for. So they're going to what? They're going to
8: probably try to reassess.
9: Something and,
8: yeah, reassess and resubmit. And resubmit. Yeah, resubmit.
9: Okay,
8: resubmit,
9: so
8: yeah. That's probably what's going to happen.
9: Not necessarily over, but interesting vote last night. That was pretty big news. Okay, what else?
8: So in Pomfret, the heavily covered solar referendum is finally taking place today. So
9: yeah, so boy, what the drama around this thing is off the charts.
8: Yes,
9: I mean it is just so off the charts. My God, and it makes you sit back and say, just projecting into the future. I'm on the outside looking in. Okay, I'm a pretty good observer of things in our communities. Are they ever going to be able to get anything done in Pomfret moving forward? Separate topics, not solar, but other things. Can't you just picture that every time the current administration brings something up, the opposition will find a way to tear it apart? I kind of think that's where it feels like that's what the future, the near future is looking like for Pomfret right now, which is very, very sad.
8: I will say the buildup to this referendum has been, it's been a big buildup.
9: Yeah.
8: You know, they're hyping this thing up.
9: Yeah.
8: It's a big buildup. It's like, you know, those big fights that they build up and they promote. It feels like a big build-up for this referendum.
9: But, you know, those are the situations. I mean, this is a severe case in Pomfret, but that kind of exists in most towns where a lot of reasons things move slowly in towns is for that very reason. It's just the political discourse where, okay, there's someone in power, there's a majority party in power, and there's a minority party not in power. And the job of the party not in power is to make sure that the party in power has no victories. And it's that simple. And it's that base. It's that banal. And it holds towns back. It just holds towns back from moving forward and doing good things. So anyway, let me just get off my soapbox for a second. Let me just step down. Okay, good. I'm off the soapbox. Towns got to move forward. People got to work together and move towns forward. All right. Anyway, what else you got?
8: So Kennedy Drive has some road work starting tomorrow.
9: Okay.
8: A Massachusetts man was arrested for operating under the influence following a vehicle accident where he took out multiple DOT signs.
9: Okay.
8: And this is a horrible story. A Coventry teenager lost their life following a fatal car versus pedestrian accident in Tolland a few
9: days
8: ago.
9: Very, very sad story.
8: Horrible.
9: Yep.
8: So that's what I got for news at the moment. Gary, who are I coming in?
9: Plainfield Business Association coming in after 7:30 this morning. We got a Forgotten 45 at 8:20. We got Kyle Rickey on sports. Tune in this morning when Kyle Rickey says...
0: The sailors say Brandy is a fine girl.
9: Yeah.
0: What a good wife you would be.
9: Guy's always looking for
0: but
9: a wife.
0: But my life, my love, and my lady is the sea.
9: Big finish there. Wow. All right. He was doing pretty good right till the end. All right, gang. Let's light this candle. It's the morning show from WINY 1350
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0: love that song. That's pretty good stuff right there. Ella Langley from WINY, 1350 AM, 97.1 FM. Hey, how you doing? Yeah, time to wake up, gang. It's 6:21 Tuesday, the 7th of July. Still cloudy. Some leftover scattered showers. They've done away and canceled the flood watch. Originally, that was in play till like 2 this afternoon, but they said, nah, forget about it. So, looks like we were spared. It could still rain. We still get some heavy rain, but, you know, the torrential downpours they were talking about, I guess we did okay. Nice, light soaking that we need. Pretty good stuff. So, cloudy today, scattered showers, high near 70, and going to clear up for tomorrow. As we said earlier, looking forward to our live broadcast tomorrow at Hank's Restaurant, 4 o'clock, ribbon-cutting ceremony, celebrating 55 years and going strong, baby. A proud past, a bright future. Hank's Restaurant, Route 6 in Brooklyn. We'll be out there tomorrow starting at 4 o'clock, and I can't wait for that. Hey, it's Father-Daughter Take a Walk Day, right? That's a good idea. Today is Dive Bar Day. Don't you just love a good dive bar? Oh, I do. Over the winter, with some friends, we went up to I forget the name of the place. It's in Worcester. Just a classic dive bar. Been there forever. I think they were famous for meatball sandwiches. And we all had a meatball sandwich. And it was really delicious. Yeah, Dive Bar Day. Good stuff. Today is Koi Day. Today is Macaroni Day. I love macaroni. It's National Day of Rock and Roll. Today is Strawberry Sunday Day. Boy, good stuff today, right? Coming up this morning on The Morning Show, $10 gift card, Golden Greek Restaurant, and we have passes to Lake Compounds. Summer fun at Lake Compounds. All that this morning. Plus,
1: what famous date shall I set up to today, Mr. Peabody?
0: Your highlights in history. Okay, here we go. July 7th. On this date in 1981, President Ronald Reagan announced he was nominating Arizona Judge Sandra Day O'Connor to become the first female justice on the U.S. Supreme Court. On this date in 1930, construction began on Boulder Dam, known today as Hoover Dam. Do you ever watch, like, sometimes you'll see a video about the building of Hoover Dam? It's fascinating, and it's really just amazing. And every time I watch that video, I think, we could never build that today, right? It would just never happen. On this date in 1976, the United States Military Academy at West Point introduced female cadets for the first time as 119 women joined the class of 1980. Celebrity birthdays, Ringo Starr, 86, yowza. Vonda Shepherd is 68, Jim Gaffigan, he's funny, 60 years old. Coming up, we'll check your forecast. Kyle, Ricky, standing by with sports. Your chance to win on the way. 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
2: Forecast for northeastern Connecticut, mostly cloudy for today. Scattered showers near 70. Becoming partly cloudy tonight, 55 to 60, and mostly sunny, 80 tomorrow. Thursday, mostly sunny, 85, and end the week on Friday with partial sunshine, rain showers, thunderstorms developing for the afternoon, 85 to 90, then mostly sunny, 85, Saturday and Sunday. This is WINY meteorologist Bill Jacquemin.
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3: This is Amy St. Laurent, owner of Hank's Restaurant. 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
3: Come celebrate with us at Hank's Restaurant.
0: Good morning. It's 6:25. Time for sports. Here he is, Mr. Kyle Ricky.
4: Gary, Washington Nationals pitcher Cade Cavalli's suspension for his role in last Tuesday's brawl at Boston has been reduced on appeal from 7 to 5 games. Major League Baseball made the announcement yesterday. Cavalli struck out Boston's Wilson Contreras looking in the fourth inning of an 8-1 Nationals victory. Cavalli shouted at Contreras, who threw his helmet and moved toward the mound. After they continued yelling at each other, both benches emptied, Contreras was ejected and also handed a 7-game suspension. He has also appealed. The United States' hope for a deep World Cup run at home ended when Charles de Ketelaere scored twice and assisted on another goal, helping Belgium expose the Americans' defensive liabilities in a 4-1 win Monday night that earned a quarterfinal berth. Cristiano Ronaldo heard the cheers while walking off the pitch after his final World Cup match for Portugal. The stoic look on his face and brief wave acknowledging the fans showed this wasn't the desired outcome. The sixth and final World Cup for the 41-year-old superstar ended with a 1-0 loss to border rival Spain in a round of 16 game yesterday. On the court, Brittany Griner scored a season-high 29 points and grabbed 10 rebounds. Kennedy Burke added 16 points off the bench, including 2 3-pointers in the final 3 minutes, and the Connecticut Sun beat the Minnesota Lynx 90-89. Diamond Miller made a key block for Connecticut, and Griner sealed it, hitting a layup with 18.2 seconds left for a 5-point lead. Kayla McBride scored 28 points for Minnesota. And it's been a rough couple of weeks for WNBA injuries. Stars Asia Wilson, Caitlin Clark, and Kelsey Plum all have missed time for a variety of ailments. While Wilson and Clark, who were both selected as All-Star starters last week, should be back soon, Plum will be out a bit longer. Wilson has missed 3 games with a foot injury that she suffered against.

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12: I'm Isaac Bean with WINY News, brought to you by the Burns Insurance Agency in Dayville and Norwich. The Killingly Inland Wetlands and Watercourse Commission voted 3-2 to deny the construction of the Amazon warehouse facility as presented on Westcott Road without pre-justice. Representatives for the project will be allowed to make any changes necessary and resubmit their application. Reading a motion of dissent, Commission member Karina Torrey said that the applicant has not exhausted all reasonable or prudent alternatives to several aspects of the plan. Areas cited were the significant impact and irreversible damage to the wetlands, environmental impacts, the character of the area, the size of the building, and a large paved parking area. Options listed included significantly reducing the footprint of the building to be more in line with exiting facilities in town and the extensive surface of parking that should be more structured to reduce paved areas. These adjustments would save wetlands and the impact to the area. As previously reported, the

0: Application from Ryan Companies U.S. Inc. is to construct a new warehousing and distribution center totaling more than 1.37 million square feet on a roughly 556-acre assemblage consisting of about 340 acres for development, including an approximately 76-acre conservation easement, and with around 216 acres proposed to be deeded to the town of Killingly for conservation. A Coventry teenager was struck and lost his life following a vehicle versus pedestrian accident in Tallinn on Sunday evening, according to Connecticut State Police. On Sunday, July 5th, at approximately 10:40 p.m., a 2016 Ford Taurus being operated by 22-year-old Trent Negus of Vernon, along with then-19-year-old passenger Connor Cox of Suffolk, Virginia, and 21-year-old passenger Christian Negus of Vernon, were traveling south on Crystal Lake Road in Tallinn. According to officials, while traveling south, the Ford Taurus struck a pedestrian who was standing in the roadway. LifeStar was requested, and the Collision Analysis and Reconstruction Squad responded to the scene. The pedestrian, later identified as 17-year-old Blake Lemire of Coventry, suffered life-threatening injuries and was pronounced deceased on scene by officials. The operator of the vehicle remained on scene, according to Connecticut State Police. This case remains under investigation, and anyone with any information regarding this incident is asked to contact Troop C. Putnam Highway Superintendent Travis Sarine told WINY that the Public Works Department will begin resurfacing Kennedy Drive from I-395 to Arch Street starting on Wednesday, July 8th. The process is set to take 2 to 3 days. Residents are asked to plan their routes accordingly. A Worcester, Massachusetts man was arrested for operating under the influence following an early morning vehicle accident in Killingly last Friday, where a vehicle was located on top of a Connecticut Department of Transportation sign, according to Connecticut State Police. On Friday, July 3rd, at approximately 5 a.m., crews from the Dayville Fire Company, KB Ambulance, QB Medic, and troopers from Troop D responded to the area 599 Hartford Pike for the report of a one-car accident. According to the police report, a Kia Forte being operated by 23-year-old Bryant Makura of Worcester was traveling southbound on I-395 near the exit 41 off-ramp, approaching the intersection of Route 101. Police say the vehicle then traveled through the intersection across multiple lanes of traffic and struck a DOT-posted STC sign. Upon arrival, troopers located the vehicle on top of a posted DOT street sign off the eastbound shoulder of Route 101, with Makura passed out behind the wheel at the time of the police's arrival. After conducting an investigation, it was deemed that Makura was operating under the influence of drugs or alcohol and was subsequently arrested for operating a motor vehicle under the influence of alcohol or drugs and failure to drive in a proper lane. Makura was released on a $500 cash surety bond and is scheduled to appear at Danielson Superior Court on July 16th. WINY News Time, 6:36.
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1: Let's take a look at the weather report by meteorologist Bill Jackman. Today, mostly cloudy, scattered showers, high near 70. Tonight, becoming partly cloudy, lows of 55 to 60. Tomorrow, mostly sunny, high near 80. Here at Cargill Falls, it's currently 63 degrees. That's the 630 report brought to you by the Burns Insurance Agency. I'm Isaac Bean with WINY News. 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
2: Now, there's no way to guarantee a hit. But if someone were able to determine what records were to be played, on the one hand, and influence the likes and dislikes of the potential buyers on the other, that person would be in a very powerful position in the industry. This man holds that position. He's a disc jockey named
3: Gary O.
4: I don't know how to put this, but I'm kind of a big deal.
5: What'd you just say?
4: I'm kind of a big deal.
6: You are physically repulsive. You're morally reprehensible, vulgar, insensitive, selfish, stupid. You have no taste, a lousy sense of humor, and you smell.
7: So you're telling me there's a chance?
8: Yeah!
9: In the morning.
10: Bean! How you doing, brother?
1: Doing pretty good.
10: All right, so you're not watching World Cup soccer?
1: No, okay. Absolutely not. I'm not a big soccer guy at all. I think it's the one sport I just can't get behind.
10: Really?
1: Yeah, you know, I can watch a basketball game. I might actively watch every single, you know, basketball game under the sun, but I can watch a basketball game. I can't watch a soccer game.
10: Very interesting.
1: I can't watch, or the, as the Europeans say, football.
10: Football, exactly.
1: Football.
10: Well, obviously, we're out as of last night. Belgium defeated the United States 4-1 last night, so kind of a drag. But I thought it's been kind of exciting. This feels like a tipping point year for soccer in America because it's kind of exciting. I think it's pretty exciting. And it's cool to have all these visitors and everybody loving America. And we're watching soccer. It just feels like we're really taking a big leap in throwing our arms around soccer this year. I think I had told you a while ago, Karen and I went to a RIFC game at Centerville Stadium in Pawtucket a few weeks ago, and it was a great experience. A lot of fun. We had a blast. And of course, it was like 4-1, so it was a lot of scoring. So, Rhode Island won. So that was kind of fun. I can see the 1-0 kind of game. Waiting for some scoring to happen. But anyway, it's pretty cool. All right, so you weren't up late watching the game last night?
1: No, definitely not. Nope.
10: Interesting.
1: No.
10: You like American Legion baseball?
1: Yeah, that's cool.
10: All right, Tri-Town versus Danielson at Turtle Out. That's happening Thursday. We'll have it for you here on WINY starting at 5:30. Hey, we're heading out to Hank's Restaurant, Route 6 in Brooklyn. Boy, that's a classic place. That's like Cheers, right? You go in there, everybody knows your name. There's always new people discovering and many people who love it. Been around for 55 years. They're going to have a celebration. Tomorrow afternoon, starting at 4 o'clock, ribbon cutting with the Northeastern Connecticut Chamber of Commerce. Brooklyn Business Association will be there, the town of Brooklyn. We'll be out there, too, broadcasting live, starting at 4 o'clock. And Amy and her crew, they're having a party. You're invited at Hank's on Route 6 in Brooklyn tomorrow, starting at 4 o'clock. So we'll see you out there. Pretty excited about that. Free summer concert series, Killingly Parks and Recreation summer concert series, kicks off Thursday night, Mindset. Davis Park and Danielson, Thursday night, 6 to 8 p.m. Bring a blanket, bring a lawn chair, free show, should be fun. 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That opens for the season, Preston Community Park Pavilion. Route 117 Preston, Thursday from 4 to 7. They'll also have a concert Thursday night. Amber Rose and the Renegades at Preston Community Park, and that's happening Thursday night from 6:30 until 8 p.m. The Northeast Connecticut Farmers Market, Putnam Market, the Thursday Putnam Market opens this Thursday from 3:30 to 5:30. That's going to open for the season, so that's pretty exciting here in Putnam. Let's see, for Saturday night, and the weather looks good, too. Fireworks in Putnam this Saturday night, and showtime is 9:15 for five. There's one right there. Oh, I see him. He's out by the dumpster at the edge of the driveway. He's kind of behind it. Can you see him out there, Jimmy Callahan? And every time you mention fireworks, there he is, Jimmy Callahan. Thank you, Jimmy. 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
6: The forecast for northeastern Connecticut, mostly cloudy for today. Scattered showers near 70. Becoming partly cloudy tonight, 55 to 60, and mostly sunny, 80 tomorrow. Thursday, mostly sunny, 85, and end the week on Friday with partial sunshine, rain showers, thunderstorms developing for the afternoon, 85 to 90, then mostly sunny, 85, Saturday and Sunday. This is WINY meteorologist Bill Jackman.
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0: Good morning. It's 6:51, time for sports, and Kyle Rickey, and this report is brought to you by North Star Home Loans at 157 Main Street, Danielson. Call Jason Verano at 860-377-2341, and hey, give him some love on Facebook and Instagram.
1: Gary, Washington Nationals pitcher Cade Cavalli's suspension for his role in last Tuesday's brawl at Boston has been reduced on appeal from 7 to 5 games. Major League Baseball made the announcement yesterday. Cavalli struck out Boston's Wilson Contreras looking in the fourth inning of an 8-1 Nationals victory. Cavalli shouted at Contreras, who threw his helmet and moved toward the mound. After they continued yelling at each other, both benches emptied, Contreras was ejected and also handed a 7-game suspension. He has also appealed. The United States' hope for a deep World Cup run at home ended when Charles de Ketelaere scored twice and assisted on another goal, helping Belgium expose the Americans' defensive liabilities in a 4-1 win Monday night that earned a quarterfinal berth. Cristiano Ronaldo heard the cheers while walking off the pitch after his final World Cup match for Portugal. The stoic look on his face and brief wave acknowledging the fans showed this wasn't the desired outcome. The sixth and final World Cup for the 41-year-old superstar ended with a 1-0 loss to border rival Spain in a round of 16 game yesterday. On the court, Brittany Griner scored a season-high 29 points and grabbed 10 rebounds. Kennedy Burke added 16 points off the bench, including 2 3-pointers in the final 3 minutes, and the Connecticut Sun beat the Minnesota Lynx 90-89. Diamond Miller made a key block for Connecticut, and Griner sealed it, hitting a layup with 18.2 seconds left for a 5-point lead. Kayla McBride scored 28 points for Minnesota. And it's been a rough couple of weeks for WNBA injuries. Stars Asia Wilson, Caitlin Clark, and Kelsey Plum all have missed time for a variety of ailments. While Wilson and Clark, who were both selected as all-star starters last week, should be back soon, Plum will be out a bit longer. Wilson has missed 3 games with a foot injury that she suffered against Chicago. I'm Kyle Rickey, WINY Sports.
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0: 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Yeah, we're heading to Lake Compounds this time.
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0: Hey, you want to go to Lake Compounds? Right, that's good family fun. It's summer, and it's time to head to Lake Compounds. We have 2 any-day passes good this season at Lake Compounds in Bristol, Connecticut. It's like $100 worth of tickets right here. I'm going to put them in your hand this morning. We're heading to Lake Compounds. If you can answer our incredibly random trivia question, category today. Today in history, we're going way back. What do Lewis Powell, David Perrault, George Atzerodt, and Mary Surratt all have in common? Now we're going way back, a long time ago. What do Lewis Powell, David Herald, George Atzerodt, and Mary Surratt all have in common? Trying to think. We're going
11: going way, way back, a long time ago. What do they all have in common?
12: 860-928-1350. Prize phones open right now. Two passes to Lake Compounce in Bristol, Connecticut. If you can answer our incredibly random trivia question. Let's go to the phones. All right, take a shot at it. What do they all have in common?
13: They're all hanged.
12: Yeah. They're all hanged. For what?
13: For the assassination of Abraham Lincoln.
12: There you go. That's it, man. That is it. Let me read this to you from Today in History, July 7th, 1865. I told you we were going way back. Four people were hanged in Washington, D.C. for conspiring with John Wilkes Booth to assassinate President Abraham Lincoln. Lewis Powell, David Herold, George Atzerodt, and Mary Surratt. By the way, she was the first woman to be executed by the federal government. That all happened on this date in 1865. You're the winner. Who's this?
13: Mike DiColella.
12: Mike, you're good at this, man. You got to go on Jeopardy or something. You're pretty good. Mike, it's good to hear from you. How you doing, brother?
13: Good, thanks.
12: Well, Mike, I'm glad you got in today. We've got a couple of passes to Lake Compounce.
14: Excellent!
12: You're totally hooked up. Thank you for listening, and thank you for calling. Have a great day, my friend. There you go. Hey, there's more to come. Stay with us from WINY.
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18: AP News, I'm Marcela Sanchez. President Trump is set to arrive in Ankara, Turkey today for a two-day NATO summit. The president has branded NATO a paper tiger that would cease to function without American arms and leadership. Meanwhile, NATO has unveiled a series of military projects worth billions of dollars in an attempt to persuade Trump that U.S. allies are converting fresh defense spending into real firepower. An new ICE facility could speed up deportations for families and kids. The AP's Ben Thomas has more.
19: The Trump administration plans to open a 528-bed holding center for migrant families and unaccompanied children awaiting removal from the U.S. It's being built in Alexandria, Louisiana, next to an airfield that's become the nation's largest hub of deportation flights. Immigration and Customs Enforcement says the facility is not a detention center, but a staging facility. The location would remove logistical headaches caused by extracting children from foster homes and shelters and not having anywhere to put them during final preparations for flight. I'm Ben Thomas.
18: Democrats have begun pulling their endorsements for Maine Democratic Senate candidate Graham Plattner. This came after a political report said a woman had accused him of sexual assault. Blattner has denied the allegation, but said he would be considering the next steps for his campaign.
14: Regardless of the inaccuracy of the reporting, but mindful of the political reality it will inflict, we are taking the time to reflect on the best path forward.
18: World shares and U.S. futures were mixed, following a rebound for artificial intelligence stocks that lifted benchmarks on Wall Street. More stories at apnews.com. This is AP News.
20: I'm Isaac Bean with WINY News, brought to you by Centerville Bank. The Killingly Inland Wetlands and Water Course Commission voted 3-2 to deny the construction of the Amazon warehouse facility as presented on Westcott Road without prejudice. Representatives for the project will be allowed to make any changes necessary and resubmit their application. Reading a motion of dissent, Commission member Karina Torrey said that the applicant has not exhausted all reasonable and prudent alternatives to several aspects of the plans. Areas cited were the significant impact and irreversible damages to the wetland, environmental impacts, the character of the area, the size of the building, and a large paved parking area. Options listed included significantly reducing the footprint of the building to be more in line with existing facilities in town, and the extensive surface of the parking that should be more structured to reduce paved areas. These adjustments would save wetlands and the impact of the area. As previously reported, the application from Ryan Companies U.S. Inc. is to construct a new warehousing and distribution center totaling more than 1.37 million square feet on a roughly 556-acre assemblage consisting of about 340 acres for development, including an approximately 76-acre conservation easement, and with around 216 acres proposed to be deeded to the town of Killingly for conservation. The town of Pomfret is holding a referendum on the proposed solar land lease agreement between the town of Pomfret and Greenskies Clean Energy today until 8 p.m. at the Pomfret Community School located at 20 Pomfret Street. As previously reported, the proposed project would lease approximately 25 acres of the town-owned, commercially zoned 188-acre Murdoch property on Route 101 at the Pomfret-Killingly town line. Based on the proposed agreement, the project is expected to generate approximately $479,000 annually in lease payments and tax revenue, totaling an estimated $9.5 million over the initial 20-year lease term. The project would not include battery storage, would not be visible from any road. A decommissioning bond would ensure removal of the entire facility at the end of the lease, and approximately 155 acres of 82% of the Murdoch property would remain unaffected. This comes after the developer, Greenskies, made the decision to proceed with safe harboring equipment for the proposed project. This required the company to invest approximately 5% of the total project cost in advance to preserve the financial structure necessary for the project to remain economically viable. This has positioned the project to move forward under the economic assumptions originally presented. First Selectman of Pomfret, Maureen Nicholson, states that the town has made efforts to provide information and answer questions regarding the proposed through public meetings, informational materials, and opportunities for residents to ask questions throughout the review process, stating that the proposal represents a unique opportunity to Pomfret to generate significant long-term revenue from a town-owned asset while retaining ownership of the property. The referendum will determine whether Greenskies may proceed with the next phase of environmental studies, permitting, and project evaluation, and the proposed lease authorizes Greenskies Clean Energy to continue environmental studies, engineering, permitting, and regulatory review. Construction can only occur after all required local, state, and federal approvals have been obtained. Project information, frequently asked questions, maps, financial information, the lease document, and related documents are available on the town's website. Residents seeking additional information may also contact the First Selectman's office. WINY News Time, 7:06.
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20: Let's take a look at the weather report by meteorologist Bill Jackman. Today, mostly cloudy, scattered showers, high near 70. Tonight, becoming partly cloudy, lows of 55 to 60. Tomorrow, mostly sunny, high near 80. Your Cargill Falls is currently 63 degrees. 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I'm Isaac Bean with WINY News. 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
12: Thank you, Isaac. 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
6: The forecast for northeastern Connecticut, mostly cloudy for today. Scattered showers near 70. Becoming partly cloudy tonight, 55 to 60, and mostly sunny 80 tomorrow. Thursday, mostly sunny 85, and end the week on Friday with partial sunshine, rain showers, thunderstorms developing for the afternoon, 85 to 90, then mostly sunny 85 Saturday and Sunday. This is WINY meteorologist Bill Jackman.
0: 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Napa! Good morning. It's 7:18. Time for sports. Here he is, Mr. Kyle Rickey.
7: Gary, Washington Nationals pitcher Cade Cavalli's suspension for his role in last Tuesday's brawl at Boston has been reduced on appeal from 7 to 5 games. Major League Baseball made the announcement yesterday. Cavalli struck out Boston's Wilson Contreras looking in the fourth inning of an 8-1 Nationals victory. Cavalli shouted at Contreras, who threw his helmet and moved toward the mound. After they continued yelling at each other, both benches emptied, Contreras was ejected and also handed a 7-game suspension. He has also appealed. The United States' hope for a deep World Cup run at home ended when Charles de Ketelaere scored twice and assisted on another goal, helping Belgium expose the Americans' defensive liabilities in a 4-1 win Monday night that earned a quarterfinal berth. Cristiano Ronaldo heard the cheers while walking off the pitch after his final World Cup match for Portugal. The stoic look on his face and brief wave acknowledging the fans showed this wasn't the desired outcome. The sixth and final World Cup for the 41-year-old superstar ended with a 1-0 loss to border rival Spain in a round of 16 game yesterday. On the court, Brittany Griner scored a season-high 29 points and grabbed 10 rebounds. Kennedy Burke added 16 points off the bench, including 2 3-pointers in the final 3 minutes, and the Connecticut Sun beat the Minnesota Lynx 90-89. Diamond Miller made a key block for Connecticut, and Griner sealed it, hitting a layup with 18.2 seconds left for a 5-point lead. Kayla McBride scored 28 points for Minnesota. And it's been a rough couple of weeks for WNBA injuries. Stars Asia Wilson, Caitlin Clark, and Kelsey Plum all have missed time for a variety of ailments. While Wilson and Clark, who were both selected as All-Star starters last week, should be back soon, Plum will be out a bit longer. Wilson has missed 3 games with a foot injury that she suffered against Chicago. I'm Kyle Rickey, WINY Sports.
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1: I'm Isaac Bean with WINY News, brought to you by Vashon GMC. The Conwy Inland Wetlands and Watercourse Commission voted 3-2 to deny the construction of the Amazon warehouse facility as presented on Westcott Road without prejudice. Representatives from the project will be allowed to make any changes necessary and resubmit their application. Reading a motion of dissent, Commission member Karina Torrey said that the applicant has not exhausted all reasonable and prudent alternatives to several aspects of the plans. Areas cited were the significant impact and irreversible damage to the wetlands, environmental impacts, the character of the area, the size of the building, and a large paved parking area. Options listed included significantly reducing the footprint of the building to be more in line with the existing facilities in town and the extensive surface of parking that would be more structured to reduce paved areas. These adjustments would save wetlands and the impact to the area. As previously reported, the application from Ryan Companies US Inc. is to construct a new warehousing and distribution center totaling more than 1.37 million square feet on a roughly 556-acre assemblage consisting of about 340 acres for development, including an approximately 76-acre conservation easement, and with around 216 acres proposed to be deeded to the town of Killingley for conservation. Project benefits specified in the presentation include at least 500 full-time employees with a national average wage of $23 per hour, 200-plus construction jobs, a 216-acre conservation area, and a likely assessment at over $150 million, among other benefits. A Coventry teenager was struck and killed following a vehicle versus pedestrian accident in Tallinn on Sunday evening, according to Connecticut State Police. On Sunday, July 5th, at approximately 10:40 p.m., a 2016 Ford Taurus being operated by 22-year-old Trent Negus of Vernon, along with then-19-year-old passenger Connor

0: Cox of Suffolk, Virginia, and 21-year-old passenger Christian Negus of Vernon was traveling south on Crystal Lake Road in Tallinn, according to officials. While traveling south, the Ford Taurus struck a pedestrian who was standing in the roadway. LifeStar was requested, and the Collision Analysis and Reconstruction Squad responded to the scene. The pedestrian, later identified as 17-year-old Blake Lemire of Coventry, Connecticut, suffered life-threatening injuries and was pronounced deceased on scene by officials. The operator of the vehicle remained on scene. According to Connecticut State Police, this case remains under investigation, and anyone with any information regarding the incident is encouraged to contact Troop C. Putnam Highway Superintendent Travis Ryan tells WINY that the Public Works Department will begin resurfacing Kennedy Drive from I-395 to Arch Street starting on Wednesday, July 8th. The process is set to take 2 to 3 days. Residents are asked to plan their routes accordingly. A Worcester, Massachusetts man was arrested for operating under the influence following an early morning vehicle accident in Killingly last Friday, where a vehicle was located on top of a Connecticut Department of Transportation sign, according to Connecticut State Police. On Friday, July 3rd, at approximately 5 a.m., crews from the Dayville Fire Company, KB Ambulance, QB Medic, and troopers from Troop D responded to the area 599 Hartford Pike for the report of a one-car accident. According to the police report, a Kia Ford A being operated by 23-year-old Bryant Makura of Worcester was traveling southbound on the I-395 exit 41 off-ramp, approaching the intersection of Route 101. Police say the vehicle then traveled through the intersection across multiple lanes of traffic and struck a DOT-posted STC sign. Upon arrival, troopers located the vehicle on top of the posted DOT street sign off the eastbound shoulder of Route 101, with Makura passed out behind the wheel at the time of police arrival. After conducting an investigation, it was deemed that Makura was operating under the influence of drugs or alcohol and was subsequently arrested for operating a motor vehicle under the influence of alcohol or drugs and failure to drive in the proper lane. Makura was released on a $500 cash surety bond and is scheduled to appear at Danielson Superior Court on July 16th. WINY News Time, 7:36.
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0: Let's take a look at the weather report by meteorologist Bill Jackman. Today, mostly cloudy, scattered showers, highs of 70. Tonight, becoming partly cloudy, lows of 55 to 60. Tomorrow, mostly sunny, high near 80. Your Cargill Falls, it's currently 64 degrees. That's the 7:30 report brought to you by Vachon GMC. I'm Isaac Bean with WINY News. Now back to Gary O.
2: All right, thank you, Isaac. Good morning. It's 7:37 and rain wrapping up today. That sounds pretty good. We'll have some sunshine tomorrow. Thank you. That's good news. All right, this is Community Radio, where you're the star. We have stars here today from Plainfield. It's the Plainfield Business Association. We're going to start with the president, Russell Phipps, at our studio. Russell, good morning to you.
3: Morning, Kevin.
2: Good to have you. Gary, Kevin. Yeah, okay, Kevin. That's all right. That's all right. Russell, just from across the street now at Hilb Group. What's it like coming up to Putnam every day to go to work? How's that working out for you?
3: Yeah, it's great. The commute before, we had a Plainfield office, so that was another 5 minutes up the road, and we're here.
2: Yeah, well, we're glad to have you here today. And, of course, president of the Plainfield Business Association, plainfieldba.org. About how many members these days? What are we talking about?
3: Hey, Gary, we're up to 45 members, probably a shout-out this morning to our corporate sponsors. Ascend Bank is one of our big sponsors, Jewett City Savings Bank. And more recently, we just have a donation from Plainfield Renewable Energy. They're one of our year-long corporate sponsors, and we thank them very much.
2: That's very, very good. So who'd you bring here today?
3: So our prestigious guest this morning is Pat Daly from Haber Inn.
2: Hey, Pat. Good morning.
4: Hello.
2: I'm morning. Glad you're joining us. Good morning.
3: And we have the General Kevin Cunningham over here from representing the town of Plainfield as the first selection.
2: Shh, it's Samuel Adams.
3: Oh, Sam Adams.
2: Samuel Adams here today. Good morning, Mr. Adams.
5: Good morning.
2: Good to have you all here today. Again, we get together once a month with our friends from Plainfield Business Association, sponsored by PlainfieldBA.org, a great organization. Okay, give it up, Kevin. What's that? First of all, this is a great, great outfit. Where'd this come from? It's really good.
5: Well, we thought about this just to spice it up a little bit. The national reading of the Declaration of Independence is actually tomorrow night at 6 o'clock across the country. So the town has been working on a plan to come over with the reading of the declaration. An invitation to everybody. There is going to be hot dogs and ice cream. Of course, the event itself is actually very well received across the country. Started, I guess, in Hawaii. Mm-hmm. That's where they started. I wanted to start it out with sharing that information, sharing what happened with the actual signing of the Declaration of Independence, how many people signed it, from which states, and how it came to be. And that's really supporting the war, supporting the Declaration, saying that we don't want to be a part of the English rule anymore. It actually took a little over a year to have everybody sign that.
2: Yeah.
5: So interesting stories here and there, but we'll be talking about that tomorrow night at 6 o'clock.
2: That part is famous because since we're in elementary school, we all saw the paintings of they're all gathered there signing, and the reality was they were coming in from their farms one at a time, two at a time. It took a long time to get everyone together.
5: They actually had traveling delegations who went state by state talking about it, debating it, explaining to the public, because we don't have what we have right now, Gary. We don't have the radio and the TV.
2: Yeah, sure.
5: Any information goes out like that. So I they had actually
3: DocuSign would have been nice.
5: DocuSign.
2: DocuSign.
5: Exactly. But that's how the word got around. So I think it's important for people to understand that. It'll be a fun event tomorrow night. We hope no rain and
2: so that's no. It's going to be nice tomorrow. The weather's going to break. So that's tomorrow night, 6 p.m. at Moosup Rotary Park, right in the village of Moosup. Beautiful park, by the way. Good things happening, concerts and all kinds of great things happening there. Good for you. And the reading of the Declaration of Independence. Are you actually reading it?
5: I will be starting it off with the introductions. I have a little speech to start it off, and then there'll be some of the students from the school.
2: Yeah,
5: it's high school coming in.
2: It's a heavy lift. But there's a lot to it, and that's good. So high school students will be participating also.
5: Yes.
2: Wow, that's pretty cool. We'll line that up. That's a great idea.
5: Actually, Diane Talbot, our town clerk, helped to put that together.
2: Yeah.
5: Owen Pothier is also working in the clerk's office for the summer. So everybody helped out.
2: I love that. So that's happening.
3: Done across the country, right?
5: Yes, right at 6 o'clock.
2: Sure. Tomorrow night at 6 p.m. across the country, including Moosup in Plainfield at Moosup Rotary Park tomorrow night starting at 6 p.m., which is just wonderful. So what else has been going on for the whole 250 thing? I mean, there's been a number of events.
5: There's another one coming up, a big one. It'll be the train ride.
2: Yeah.
5: The Daughter of American Revolution put together a plan to have a train ride starting off in downtown Plainfield, going down to Groton, turn around, coming back. Each car will have a historian.
2: Nice.
5: Talking about different areas of the commute. So if you go to Griswold, they'll talk a little bit about how Griswold started up. And very interesting. A lot of fun.
2: Yeah. That's wonderful. So, again, it's so nice to have us all kind of hit the pause button. And, hey, let's just take a minute and love our country, you know. And it's a long minute because it doesn't have to be just one day, the 4th of July. So it's still going on. And I think that's really cool. You love our country. Why do you love our country?
5: Best country in the world. I know people say different things about other countries, but I think overall, it's the freedoms that we have.
2: Yeah.
5: And those freedoms are given to us by a lot of work and hard efforts and making sure that we are protected. So
2: yeah.
5: I love that.
2: That's my phrase. It's the best deal on planet Earth, and you're standing in it now. So don't take it for granted and love it, particularly this year with America 250. Kevin Cunningham, our first selectman in Plainfield. So good to have you here today. And
5: Thank you.
2: A great costume this morning. So Pat Daly is returning to our microphones, board of directors, treasurer at Haber Inn Equine Rescue and Sanctuary. They're located at 169 Black Hill Road in Plainfield. They got a big event coming up. Tell me about it.
4: Yes, we do. On July 18th and the 25th, Saturday nights, 7:30 to 9:30, is our annual light trail walk, Christmas in July. So it's kind of mixed between Christmas and patriotic type of walk. So lots and lots of lights.
2: Describe this. What will we experience?
4: You come, you get to meet all the horses. We have them separated in different areas so people can get up close to them. And the volunteers will give you a history of that horse and tell you, answer any questions that you have about them. And kids get to pet them. There's no riding or pony rides. It's just basically meet the horses. We also have two donkeys and a mule who are also pretty entertaining. So it's a nice night. It's a nice family night. A lot of people go around the trail 2-3 times, after they get there because they don't see everything the first time. Yeah. We spend hours getting it decorated and ready, always looking for more volunteers at our barn, and that would be, something that we also are looking at. So it's a good night. It's a good family night. And it's plenty of parking. It's free. We just ask for a donation. So there's no tickets to buy or anything like that. So if you come with your, 10 kids, you don't have to pay $500 to get in. You could give us $500 if you want.
2: Sure. But don't get me wrong. We'll accept it. But, okay.
4: We don't say no to any of that.
2: Yeah. So what time does it start?
4: It starts at 7:30.
2: 7:30.
4: Ends at 9:30.
2: How long does it take to walk the trail?
4: About 15, 20 minutes.
2: And you can take a couple laps. You can keep going around and around if you want.
4: Yep. Yeah.
2: That's really, how'd you come up with this idea? It's such a neat idea.
4: Well, this is something they started before I got there. I think it's Cynthia. She loves the lights, and the owner, founder. She loves lights, and they, just getting people out there. She's not real fond of the actual fundraising part, but we have to do it. So,
2: and it gets more people to come. Just get the lay of the land. Just say, hey, what's going on here?
4: Yes, we've been doing better marketing with our Facebook, so we're getting a lot more, followers to our farm, and that helps a lot too.
2: So, is this a 501c3?
4: Yes, we are.
2: So it's all donations.
4: Yes,
2: to keep this thing going.
4: No paid employees or anything. Everything's volunteer.
2: So you horses. You said a donkey and how many animals are there, like, right now?
4: There's 18 altogether.
2: So there's 18 animals, and they have to be fed every day, obviously.
4: Feed and hay. It's just
2: veterinarian bills, too.
4: Veterinarian.
2: Right.
4: And a farrier.
2: And a farrier. That's right.
4: Comes
2: the farrier, too.
4: Regular basis for all of them.
2: What's the monthly, I'm a business guy. What's your monthly note here to keep this thing going? What are we talking?
4: About 8,000 or 9,000.
2: About 8,000 or 9,000. Yes. And all donations.
4: All donations.
2: I would imagine it's all, it's families, and here's $100, here's $50. But are there big corporate donors, too?
4: We get grants from Walmart occasionally, different Walmart stores.
2: Yeah.
4: We've gotten some from a family foundation. We've got donations for the hay barn roof that were pretty large, but they can only be used for that.
2: Yeah.
4: So what we're needing right now is mainly for the basics, the food, the hay.
2: Oh, that's right. Last time you were here, you were talking about the roof collapsed during, was it the blizzard and all the snow we had?
4: Snowstorm. We had the heavy snow, so that collapsed, and we did get a great outpouring. We thank everyone for that.
2: Yeah.
4: But we need to also focus on our regular daily needs for the horses, and the feed and hay is the biggest expense, and you got to feed them. But
2: and you got to muck those stalls too.
4: And need people to volunteer also. Yeah.
2: How you doing on volunteers?
4: We get a lot of inquiries into it. Not all show up, but it is a different kind of work to do.
2: It's real work.
4: So, yeah.
2: It's real work.
4: I mean,
2: it's
4: mainly start out mucking,
2: making
4: sure they got water and making sure they have hay.
2: Yeah, let's just start there. You're mucking stalls.
4: Right.
2: Okay, and that's what we're going to do.
4: And when you come the first three times, you're with a trainer.
2: Yeah.
4: So having enough trainers sometimes for the amount of people that want to come, we have to coordinate that. So we have a volunteer coordinator who does do the intake. If you want to volunteer, you go to our website, fill out the application, then she'll contact you and set up a time for you to come. And then from then on, your scheduling is all done through the internet on VicNet.
2: How did the animals find you? How did they find their way to your place, the animals?
4: They come either through owner surrender, our farrier and our vet sometimes recommend animals that they've come across. And then there's animals intercepted on their way to a kill shelter, or there's animals recommended by NECOG Animal Services.
2: How long does a horse live?
4: Our oldest horse now is about 31 years old.
2: Wow.
4: We had a mini that passed away last year. He was probably around 40 to 45.
2: Wow.
4: So mini horses do live a little longer. But, they will. I mean, some of these horses, when they got there, were on death's door in a way. They were either emaciated or, just not being cared for.
2: How heartbreaking is that? I mean, God bless you for doing it, but it must be so heartbreaking.
4: Well, it's hard to understand. Animal. The same thing, like anybody abuses anyone. Sure. How do you do that?
2: Yeah.
4: But then you see them flourish, see them fill out and grow and become more trusting of people, because that's their first thing, is they don't trust you at all.
2: Yeah.
4: So you got to gain their trust, and you got to be patient with them. A horse senses how you feel all the time. They can sense your heartbeat. So
2: that's true. I hear that all the time.
4: You have to be patient with them, and you have to let them know who's boss sometimes. But
2: let them know who's boss. I can understand that too. So, how did you get involved in this? What's in your heart? Why do you do this?
4: I grew up with horses. I was raised on a farm, and I was also raised by a couple of parents that volunteered for everything and volunteered as kids for everything. So I did 4-H most of my life, and now I was looking for something different to do. After I retired and moved back to this area, and I've been looking for an equine rescue and found them.
2: If you go horseback riding, sometimes people do that. And getting back to the horse sense, they can sense if you're nervous. Do they mess with you a little bit if you're nervous? Are they playful and or like that? Or
4: well, I mean, they want to take control. You just have to control your horse.
2: Yeah.
4: And
2: yeah.
4: So if you're scared, so you don't really have any control.
2: There's a balance. There's a
4: plan. So I've never really... I grew up riding, so I don't really know that part of it. But.
2: Interesting. So Haber Inn Equine Rescue and Sanctuary, you've probably heard about this place, and here's a great excuse to go there. Family-friendly, bring the children. Two events, Saturday nights, July 18th and 25th, starting at 7:30 p.m. And again, it's the walk through the trail. It's the what's the official name again? It's the
4: Annual Light Trail Walk.
2: There you go. Christmas in July Light Trail Walk. And free admission. They'll accept donations, of course, but come check it out. And who knows, maybe you'll be helping them out and making a donation too, to Haber Inn Equine Rescue and Sanctuary. It's a 501c3, doing incredible work. You're doing God's work there. God bless you. 169 Black Hill Road in Plainfield. They're online at haberinn.org. They're on Facebook and Instagram. You can call 860-213-1028. Pat, I'm so glad to have you here today. Thanks for bringing us up to speed there. I hope you have a successful event. All right, so Russell, you're the closer. What else do we need to know about the Plainfield Business Association?
3: Okay, so coming up this summer, event-wise, we do have some Music in the Park coming up. When's the next...
6: This Wednesday.
2: Wednesday night. Okay, tomorrow night.
6: We're going over to the Moosa Park instead.
3: Okay, so the reading and attendance at the Moosa Park, and then Music in the Park at Lions Park.
6: Yes.
3: Yep. And then to wrap up the summer, the Plainfield Business Association, our big event of the year, of course, is Celebrate Plainfield Day.
2: When is that?
3: September 19th.
2: Nice.
3: 10 to 3.
2: Okay.
3: So that's when we bring out all our business people in the town who get to meet up with the residents, and it's a free day. Lots of fun, moon bounces, music, food.
2: Yeah. All right, that sounds great. So again, if you want to learn more, check out plainfieldba.org, plainfieldba.org. Great organization. Russell Phipps is the president. Pat Daly is a member from Haber Inn Equine Rescue and Sanctuary. And of course, our first selectman, Kevin Cunningham, in the town of Plainfield, working closely, big support. And I like the way everyone works together down there, too. And hats off to you. You can't get enough of that. And today, playing the part of Samuel Adams. Good job. We appreciate you all. Thanks for coming here today. We're going to take a break, and we'll be right back. 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
12: Clam bake, gonna have a clam bake.
11: It's summer in New England, and that means clam bakes at the Courthouse Bar and Grill in Putnam, June 25, July 23rd, and August 20th. Clam bakes for two includes two crocks of award-winning New England clam chowder, six clam cakes, 1 pound of steamers, 2 pound and a quarter lobsters, baked potato, and corn on the cob. 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
10: 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And coming July 16th, it's Ed Peabody and the Big Blue Thing.
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18: AP News. I'm Marcela Sanchez. President Trump has arrived in Ankara, Turkey, to meet with fellow NATO leaders at a summit. The alliance is trying to persuade him that their countries are actively increasing their military capabilities, even as the American focus shifts away from its defense of Europe toward Asia. A tanker in the Strait of Hormuz caught fire after being struck by a projectile. The AP's Charles Diledesma reports.
19: The United Kingdom Maritime Trade Operations Centre says the tanker had been hit near Lima, Oman, in the strait, adding the projectile hit the port side of the vessel while it was travelling south out of the strait toward the Gulf of Oman. It adds there's been no environmental impact from the strike and that the authorities are investigating. Iranian state television is reporting the liquefied natural gas tanker came under attack after ignoring warnings, but did not directly claim the assault. I'm Charles Diledesma.
18: Democrats are pooling their endorsements for Maine Senate candidate Graham Plattner. This came after Politico reported a woman accused him of sexual assault. Plattner has denied the allegations and says he'll be considering the next steps for his campaign. He also canceled a handful of town hall events. Prosecutors seeking to convince a Utah judge to put the man accused of killing Charlie Kirk on trial are expected to present more law enforcement video and a recorded statement from the defendant's roommate. The week-long preliminary hearing began yesterday. In Venezuela, last month's devastating earthquakes have left about 17,000 people homeless. The government, led by acting President Delcy Rodriguez, has not provided a timeline for recovery efforts, leaving many in despair and uncertainty. This is AP News.
0: I'm Isaac Bean with WINY News, brought to you by Bank Hometown, helping our customers and our community unlock their potential. The Killingly Inland Wetlands and Watercourses Commission voted 3-2 to deny the construction of the Amazon warehouse facility as presented on Westcott Road. Representatives for the project will be allowed to make any changes necessary and resubmit their application. Reading a motion of dissent, Commission member Karina Torrey said that the applicant has not exhausted all reasonable and prudent alternatives to several aspects of the plans. Areas cited were the significant impact and irreversible damage to the wetlands, environmental impacts, the character of the area, the size of the building, and a large paved parking area. Options listed included significantly reducing the footprint of the building to be more in line with existing facilities in town and the extensive surface of parking that should be more structured to reduce paved areas. These adjustments would save wetlands and the impact to the area. As previously reported, the application from Ryan Companies US Inc. is to construct a new warehousing and distribution center totaling more than 1.37 million square feet on a roughly 556-acre assemblage consisting of about 340 acres for development, including an approximately 76-acre conservation easement, and with around 216 acres proposed to be deeded to the town of Killingly for conservation. The town of Pomfret is holding a referendum on the proposed solar and lease agreement between the town of Pomfret and Greenskies Green Energy today until 8 p.m. at the Pomfret Community School located at 20 Pomfret Street. As previously reported, the proposed project would lease approximately 25 acres of the town-owned commercially zoned 188-acre Murdoch property on Route 101 at the Pomfret-Killingly Town Line. Based on the proposed agreement, the project is expected to generate approximately $479,000 annually in lease payments and tax revenue, totaling an estimated $9.5 million over the initial 20-year lease term. The project would not include battery storage, would not be viable from any road. A decommissioning bond would ensure removal of the entire facility at the end of the lease, and approximately 155 acres or 82% of the Murdoch property would remain unaffected. This comes after the developer, Greenskies, made the decision to proceed with safe harboring equipment for the proposed project. This required the company to invest approximately 5% of the total project cost in advance to preserve the financial structure necessary for the project to remain economically viable. This has positioned the project to move forward under the economic assumptions originally presented. First Selectman of Pomfret, Maureen Nicholson, states that the town has made efforts to provide information and answer questions regarding the proposal through public meetings, informational materials, and opportunities for residents to ask questions throughout the review process, stating that the proposal represents a unique opportunity for Pomfret to generate significant long-term revenue from a town-owned asset while retaining ownership of the property. The referendum will determine whether Greenskies may proceed with the next phase of environmental studies, permitting, and project evaluation, and the proposed lease authorizes Greenskies Clean Energy to continue environmental studies, engineering, permitting, and regulatory review. Construction can only occur after all required local, state, and federal approvals have been obtained. Project information, frequently asked questions, maps, financial information, the lease document, and related documents are available on the town's website. Residents seeking additional information may also contact the First Selectman's office. WINY Newstime, 8:06.
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0: Let's take a look at the weather report by meteorologist Bill Jackman. Today, mostly cloudy, scattered showers, high near 70. Tonight, becoming partly cloudy, lows of 55 to 60. Tomorrow, mostly sunny, high near 80. Here at Cargill Falls, it's currently 64 degrees. 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I'm Isaac Bean with WINY News. 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
21: An army without leaders is like a foot without a big toe. 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
2: And we have a birthday today.
24: Happy birthday. Happy birthday.
25: Have a happy, happy, happy birthday.
2: Yeah, old Brian Walker is celebrating his birthday today. Brian, how you doing, brother? Yeah, Brian Walker, it's his birthday. Oh, and his wife's birthday was Sunday, so they're still partying. Birthdays, America 250.
24: Happy birthday. Happy birthday.
25: Have a happy, happy, happy birthday.
2: Yeah, Brian. It's all about you today, brother. Brian Walker from Putnam. Happy birthday to you, my friend, and a belated birthday to your wife also. You didn't put her name down, otherwise I'd be saying it, but Brian Walker's wife. Your birthday is Sunday, so happy belated birthday to you. Oh, that party, party, party over there. I'm telling you, they're going crazy, lighting off fireworks every night, getting crazy. So, Brian, have a great day, brother, and I hope it's a good day for you. Today is Father-Daughter Take a Walk Day. That's pretty good. Bean, you'll like this. Today is Dive Bar Day.
0: Oh, I do like a dive bar.
2: I love a classic dive bar. Have you been to any recently? A good one?
0: Yeah, I've been to a few.
2: Yeah. I was telling a story earlier. I forgot the name of it. It's in Worcester. Over the winter, went with a friend of mine. We went up to this. It's a dive bar, classic dive bar. Place is packed. They were famous for meatball grinders. Of course, we had a meatball grinder. Delicious.
0: That's
2: absolutely
0: cool.
2: Delicious. Yeah. There was a band, a jazz band there, and just a lot of fun. So happy Dive Bar Day to you. Also, National Day of Rock and Roll. Today is Ringo Starr's birthday, and you know what? We should feature him, yeah. Coming up, it's our Forgotten 45. Don't go away.
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7: Forecast for northeastern Connecticut, mostly cloudy for today, scattered showers near 70. Becoming partly cloudy tonight, 55 to 60, and mostly sunny 80 tomorrow. Thursday, mostly sunny 85, and end the week on Friday with partial sunshine, rain showers, thunderstorms developing for the afternoon, 85 to 90, then mostly sunny 85, Saturday and Sunday. This is WINY meteorologist Bill Jackman.
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0: Good morning. It's 8:15. Time for sports. Here he is, Mr. Kyle Rickey.
1: Gary, Washington Nationals pitcher Cade Cavalli's suspension for his role in last Tuesday's brawl at Boston has been reduced on appeal from 7 to 5 games. Major League Baseball made the announcement yesterday. Cavalli struck out Boston's Wilson Contreras looking in the fourth inning of an 8-1 Nationals victory. Cavalli shouted at Contreras, who threw his helmet and moved toward the mound. After they continued yelling at each other, both benches emptied, Contreras was ejected and also handed a 7-game suspension. He has also appealed. The United States' hope for a deep World Cup run at home ended when Charles de Ketelaere scored twice and assisted on another goal, helping Belgium expose the Americans' defensive liabilities in a 4-1 win Monday night that earned a quarterfinal berth. Cristiano Ronaldo heard the cheers while walking off the pitch after his final World Cup match for Portugal. The stoic look on his face and brief wave acknowledging the fans showed this wasn't the desired outcome. The sixth and final World Cup for the 41-year-old superstar ended with a 1-0 loss to border rivals Spain in a round of 16 game yesterday. On the court, Brittany Griner scored a season-high 29 points and grabbed 10 rebounds. Kennedy Burke added 16 points off the bench, including 2 3-pointers in the final 3 minutes, and the Connecticut Sun beat the Minnesota Lynx 90-89. Diamond Miller made a key block for Connecticut, and Griner sealed it, hitting a layup with 18.2 seconds left for a 5-point lead. Kayla McBride scored 28 points for Minnesota. And it's been a rough couple of weeks for WNBA injuries. Stars Asia Wilson, Caitlin Clark, and Kelsey Plum all have missed time for a variety of ailments. While Wilson and Clark, who were both selected as all-star starters last week, should be back soon, Plum will be out a bit longer. Wilson has missed 3 games with a foot injury that she suffered against Chicago. I'm Kyle Rickey, WINY Sports.
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0: Today we're featuring Ringo Starr. He was born Richard Starkey on July 7th, 1940 in Dingle, Liverpool, England. Hey, it's his birthday today. Ringo Starr is 86 years old today. Of course, he was a drummer with Rory Storm and the Hurricanes. Everybody knew that. Before joining the Beatles in 1962. Of course, they did the whole Beatles thing, and we were all disappointed when they broke up, and then they all went their separate ways. Well, today we feature his first breakout solo song. It debuted in May of 1971, 12 weeks on the charts, topped out at number 4 on the Billboard Hot 100. This song still sounds so great today. On his 86th birthday, it's Ringo Starr, It Don't Come Easy. Yeah, that's our Forgotten 45 on WINY.

Oh, man, that still sounds great today, right? A song that peaked in popularity June 5th, 1971. Ringo Starr, his first big solo hit after the Beatles broke up. It Don't Come Easy. Remember Badfinger? Day after day. They were also on Apple Records. They were doing the background vocals on that song also. Hey, that's our Forgotten 45 on WINY. All right, gang, let's open the Billboard Hot 100 and take a stroll through the week of June 5th, 1971. All right, where are you in June of 1971? If you were listening to the radio, oh, you couldn't get away from this one. This is great. Carole King, and It's Too Late.

Scholl's studio and those great studio musicians on Stax Volt Records. Gene Knight, Mr. Big Stuff. Wow, we have time for one more. We usually do three from our Forgotten 45, but back then the songs were about 2.5 minutes long. So we got time for a fourth. This is a big hit from June 5th, 1971. It's The Fortunes.

0: right, gang, wrapping up our look at June 5th, 1971, the Fortunes. Here comes that rainy day feeling again. Hey, that was fun, huh? Our Forgotten 45 brought to you by Bank Hometown, committed to supporting local communities and lending our neighbors a helping hand to unlock your potential.
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2: 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The Killingly Inland Wetlands and Water Course Commission voted 3-2 to deny the construction of the Amazon warehouse facility as presented on Westcott Road without prejudice. Representatives from the project will be allowed to make any changes necessary and resubmit their application. Reading a motion of dissent, Commission member Karina Torrey said that the applicant has not exhausted all reasonable and prudent alternatives to several aspects of the plan. Areas cited were the significant impact and irreversible damage to the wetlands, environmental impacts, the character of the area, the size of the building, and a large paved parking area. Options listed included significantly reducing the footprint of the building to be more in line with existing facilities in town and the extensive surface of parking that should be more structured to reduce paved areas. These adjustments would save wetlands and the impact of the area. As previously reported, the application from Ryan Companies U.S. Inc. is to construct a new warehousing and distribution center totaling more than 1.37 million square feet on a roughly 556-acre assemblage, consisting of about 340 acres for development, including an approximately 76-acre conservation easement, and with around 216 acres proposed to be deeded to the town of Killingly for conservation. A Coventry teenager was struck and lost his life following a vehicle versus pedestrian accident in Tallinn on Sunday evening, according to Connecticut State Police. On Sunday, July 5th, at approximately 10:40 p.m., a 2016 Ford Taurus being operated by 22-year-old Trent Negus of Vernon, along with then 19-year-old passenger Connor Cox of Suffolk, Virginia, and 21-year-old passenger Christian Negus of Vernon, was traveling south on Crystal Lake Road in Tallinn. According to officials, while traveling south, the Ford Taurus struck a pedestrian who was standing in the roadway. LifeStar was requested, and the Collision Analysis and Reconstruction Squad responded to the scene. The pedestrian, later identified as 17-year-old Blake Lemire of Coventry, Connecticut, suffered life-threatening injuries and was pronounced deceased on scene by officials. The operator of the vehicle remained on scene. According to Connecticut State Police, this case remains under investigation. Anyone with any information regarding this incident is asked to contact Troop C in Tallinn. Putnam Highway Superintendent Travis Sarine told WINY that the Public Works Department will begin resurfacing Kennedy Drive from I-395 to Arch Street starting on Wednesday, July 8th. The process is set to take 2 to 3 days. Residents are asked to plan their routes accordingly. A Worcester, Massachusetts man was arrested for operating under the influence following an early morning accident in Killingly last Friday, where a vehicle was located on top

0: of a Connecticut Department of Transportation sign, according to Connecticut State Police. On Friday, July 3rd, at approximately 5 a.m., crews from the Dayville Fire Company, KB Ambulance, QB Medic, and troopers from Troop D responded to the area 599 Hartford Pike for the report of a one-car accident. According to the police report, a Kia Forte being operated by 23-year-old Bryant Makura of Worcester was traveling southbound on the I-395 exit 41 off-ramp, approaching the intersection of Route 101. Police say the vehicle then traveled through the intersection across multiple lanes of traffic and struck a DOT-posted STC sign. Upon arrival, troopers located the vehicle on top of the posted DOT street sign off the eastbound shoulder of Route 101, with Makura passed out behind the wheel at the time of police arrival. After conducting an investigation, it was deemed that Makura was operating under the influence of drugs and or alcohol and was subsequently arrested for operating a motor vehicle under the influence of alcohol or drugs and failure to drive in a proper lane. Makura was released on a $500 cash surety bond and is scheduled to appear at Danielson Superior Court on July 16th. The Kia sustained minor front-end damage and was towed by CDLS from the scene. WINY News Time, 8:36.
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0: Let's take a look at the weather report by meteorologist Bill Jackman. Today, mostly cloudy, scattered showers, high near 70. Tonight, becoming partly cloudy, lows of 55 to 60. Tomorrow, mostly sunny, high near 80. Here at Cargill Falls, it's currently 64 degrees. 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I'm Isaac Bean with WINY News. 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
2: All right, thank you, Bean. 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Also for Wednesday, July 8th, Killingly Parks and Recreation Senior Movies are held every Wednesday at 1:30 at the Killingly Community Center. This week's movie, On a Wing and a Prayer. Hank's Restaurants, 416 Providence Road, Route 6 in Brooklyn, a classic, is celebrating 55 years in business. They're going to have a ribbon cutting and a party Wednesday, tomorrow, starting at 4 p.m. The Northeast Connecticut Chamber of Commerce will be there. The Brooklyn Business Association, the Town of Brooklyn, they'll all be there. And I'll be there broadcasting live starting at 4 o'clock tomorrow. Come on down. We're having a party at Hank's Restaurant in Brooklyn. Thursday, July 9th, Killingly Parks and Recreation Free Summer Concert Series kicks off Thursday night with Mindset. Very danceable music right there in the gazebo, Davis Park, from 6 to 8 p.m. Bring a blanket, bring a lawn chair, and enjoy the free show. Preston Parks Recreation and Youth Services presents the Preston Farmers Market at the Preston Community Park Pavilion, Route 117 in Preston, from 4 to 7 p.m. Thursday. They're also having a concert featuring Amber Rose and the Renegades, and they perform from 6:30 till 8 p.m. from Preston Parks and Recreation. There's a blood drive Thursday at Chepachet Fire, Chepachet Fire Company, that is, 1170 Putnam Pike in Chepachet, 3 to 7 p.m. Friday, July 10th, Music on Main in downtown Putnam continues every Friday night all summer from 5 to 8 p.m. They're set up right on the sidewalk at 88 Main. 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They've got some Jump Zone Rentals, with all the jump houses and bounce houses and all the food trucks, open at 4 o'clock. 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That starts at 5. At 7 o'clock, it's a concert featuring Red Light Party Rock on the bandstand at Rotary Park. And at 9:15 in Putnam, Putnam Fireworks this Saturday night. 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East Thompson Volunteer Fire Department's 16th annual Takeout Clam Cakes and Chowder Dinner is Saturday from 4 to 7 at the East Thompson Volunteer Fire Station, 530 East Thompson Road in Thompson. The Congregational Church of Eastford Frog Jump Contest and Band Concert and Cookout is all happening this Saturday from 5 to 8 p.m. at Crystal Pond Park, 305 Crystal Pond Road in Woodstock. The Aspinock Historical Society presents tours of Katy Copp Cottage this Saturday from 11 a.m. to 2 p.m. Shuttle buses are available from the Putnam Municipal Complex, 200 School Street in Putnam. Hey, the Putnam VFW present Freedom Fest, a free event on the lawn at St. Mary Church on Providence Street in Putnam. 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Bingo will be played in three sessions at 10:30. 12:30 and 2:30 Saturday at the Putnam VFW.
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2: The forecast for northeastern Connecticut, mostly cloudy for today. Scattered showers near 70. Becoming partly cloudy tonight, 55 to 60. And mostly sunny, 80 tomorrow. Thursday, mostly sunny, 85. And end the week on Friday with partial sunshine, rain showers, thunderstorms developing for the afternoon, 85 to 90. Then mostly sunny, 85. Saturday and Sunday. This is WINY meteorologist Bill Jackman.
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1: Good morning. It's 8:49, time for sports. 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
3: Gary, Washington Nationals pitcher Cade Cavalli's suspension for his role in last Tuesday's brawl at Boston has been reduced on appeal from 7 to 5 games. Major League Baseball made the announcement yesterday. Cavalli struck out Boston's Wilson Contreras looking in the fourth inning of an 8-1 Nationals victory. Cavalli shouted at Contreras, who threw his helmet and moved toward the mound. After they continued yelling at each other, both benches emptied, Contreras was ejected and also handed a 7-game suspension. He has also appealed. The United States' hope for a deep World Cup run at home ended when Charles de Ketelaere scored twice and assisted on another goal, helping Belgium expose the Americans' defensive liabilities in a 4-1 win Monday night that earned a quarterfinal berth. Cristiano Ronaldo heard the cheers while walking off the pitch after his final World Cup match for Portugal. The stoic look on his face and brief wave acknowledging the fans showed this wasn't the desired outcome. The sixth and final World Cup for the 41-year-old superstar ended with a 1-0 loss to border rival Spain in a round of 16 game yesterday. On the court, Brittany Griner scored a season-high 29 points and grabbed 10 rebounds. Kennedy Burke added 16 points off the bench, including 2 3-pointers in the final 3 minutes, and the Connecticut Sun beat the Minnesota Lynx 90-89. Diamond Miller made a key block for Connecticut, and Griner sealed it, hitting a layup with 18.2 seconds left for a 5-point lead. Kayla McBride scored 28 points for Minnesota. And it's been a rough couple of weeks for WNBA injuries. Stars Asia Wilson, Caitlin Clark, and Kelsey Plum all have missed time for a variety of ailments. While Wilson and Clark, who were both selected as All-Star starters last week, should be back soon, Plum will be out a bit longer. Wilson has missed 3 games with a foot injury that she suffered against Chicago. I'm Kyle Rickey, WINY Sports.
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1: That's it for the morning show. Gotta go. Brian Walker from Putnam. Happy birthday. It's your birthday today, Brian. His wife's birthday was last Sunday. I'm having a heck of a party over there. Hey, the talk show is next. Open phone lines. Give Gary a call. He'd love to hear from you. And please spread love, kindness, and respect in our community, and I'll love you right back.

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1: AP News, I'm Marcela Sanchez. President Trump is in Ankara, Turkey, where he'll be meeting with his NATO counterparts for 2 days in the presidential compound. AP correspondent Lauren Cook reports the focus is going to be on making Europe stronger within NATO.
2: Over the last 2 years, it's been spending far more money, European allies and Canada. They've increased spending by about 20%, but that hasn't satisfied Trump. The first event that's going to happen is a thing called the Big Reveal. Leaders are going to stand up and advertise new contracts that they're going to sign. They're worth tens of billions of dollars, according to NATO Secretary General Mark Rutte, who will be hosting this meeting here in Ankara. The one question is, will Trump take the win? They've got a three-hour working session. It's going to be top issue, top debate over those 3 hours. Will he take the win, or will he criticize them again, as he's done so many times in the past?
1: In Syria, the country's interior ministry says explosions rocked Damascus during French President Emmanuel Macron's visit. Macron was in the presidential palace during the blasts, but was unharmed. At least 18 people were injured. Macron has played a major role in getting sanctions on Syria lifted and planned to hold a news conference with President Ahmad al-Shara. This marks the second attack in the capital in a week, challenging the new president. No group has claimed responsibility. Maine Democratic Senate candidate Graham Plattner is denying allegations after Politico reported yesterday that a woman accused him of sexual assault. Yesterday's report has led prominent supporters to pull their endorsements. U.S. markets were mixed today as technology stocks gave back a chunk of their gains from a day earlier. More stories at APNews.com. This is AP News.
3: I'm Isaac Bean with WINY News. The Killingly Inland Wetlands and Watercourse Commission voted 3-2 to deny the construction of the Amazon warehouse facility as presented on Westcott Road without prejudice. Representatives for the project will be allowed to make any changes necessary and resubmit their application. Reading a motion of dissent, Commission member Karina Torrey said that the applicant has not exhausted all reasonable and prudent alternatives to several aspects of the plans. Areas cited were the significant impact and irreversible damage to the wetlands, environmental impacts, the character of the area, the size of the building, and a large paved parking area. Options listed included significantly reducing the footprint of the building to be more in line with existing facilities in town, and the extensive surface of parking that would be more structured to reduce paved areas. These adjustments would save wetlands and the impact of the area. As previously reported, the application from Ryan Companies U.S. Inc. is to construct a new warehousing and distribution center totaling more than 1.37 million square feet on a roughly 556-acre assemblage consisting of about 340 acres for development, including an approximately 76-acre conservation easement, and with around 216 acres proposed to be deeded to the town of Killingly for conservation. The project benefits specified in the presentation include at least 500 full-time employees with a national average wage of $23 per hour, 200-plus construction jobs, a 216-acre conservation area, and likely assessment at over $150 million, among other benefits. The town of Pomfret is holding a referendum on the proposed solar land lease agreement between the town of Pomfret and the Greenskies Clean Energy today until 8 p.m. at the Pomfret Community School located at 20 Pomfret Street. As previously reported, the proposed project would lease approximately 25 acres of the town-owned, commercially zoned 188-acre Murdoch property on Route 101 at the Pomfret-Killingly town line. Based on the proposed agreement, the project is expected to generate approximately $479,000 annually in lease payments and tax revenue, totaling an estimated $9.5 million over the initial 20-year lease term. The project would not include battery storage, would not be viable from any road, a decommissioning bond would ensure removal of the entire facility at the end of the lease, and approximately 155 acres or 82% of the Murdoch property would remain unaffected. This comes after the developer, Greenskies, made the decision to proceed with safe harboring equipment for the proposed project. This required the company to invest approximately 5% of the total project cost in advance to preserve the financial structure necessary for the project to remain economically viable. This has positioned the project to move forward under the economic assumptions originally presented. First Selectman Maureen Nicholson states that the town has made efforts to provide information and answer questions regarding the proposal through public meetings, informational materials, and opportunities for residents to ask questions throughout the review process, stating that the proposal represents a unique opportunity for Pomfret to generate significant long-term revenue from a town-owned asset while retaining ownership of the property. The referendum will determine whether Green Skies may proceed with the next phase of environmental studies, permitting and project evaluation, and the proposed lease authorizes Green Skies Clean Energy to continue environmental studies, engineering, permitting, and regulatory review. Construction can only occur after all required state and federal approvals have been obtained. Project information, frequently asked questions, maps, financial information, the lease document, and related documents are available on the town's website. Residents seeking additional information may also contact the First Selectman's office. WNY News Time 906.
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3: Let's take a look at the weather report by meteorologist Bill Jackman. Today, mostly cloudy, scattered showers, high near 70. Tonight, becoming partly cloudy, lows of 55 to 60. Tomorrow, mostly sunny, high near 80. Here at Cargill Falls, it's currently 65 degrees. That's the 9 o'clock report. I'm Isaac Bean with WINY News.

Good morning, and welcome to the WINY Talk Show. It's time for you to be heard. The talk show welcomes everyone's calls once per hour. Dial 928-1350 and tell Northeastern Connecticut your stories.

0: And good morning. This is the WINY talk show. I'm Gary Wilcox, your host. Yesterday I dropped off with some topics on wars. How many people think wars are fought just over idealism and or money? And I think a lot of wars do come down to money and countries' interests and so on and so on. And sometimes it's just like the Hatfields and McCoys. I know Pakistan and India have an ongoing rivalry there, so on and so on. And different countries hate different countries. You know, even groups within the countries hate each other. So how many here think, you know, wars are fought mostly over money or idealism? And I have my own opinion on that, but I'm going to hold until we get some response there. What's going on in the world? Trump at a summit there in Turkey and trying to get some things going on. And when you speak of war, we also have NATO to think of. And how many people here think that Trump did a disservice when he made other countries pay for their NATO services, and it's come back to haunt him later on by lack of support? You know, there's another question we're going to pose. In the meantime, we're going to go right to the phone lines. Good morning. You're on the air.
1: And good morning to you, too, sir.
0: What's happening?
1: Well, you asked for a book report over the topic you led the show with, okay?
0: Uh-huh.
1: So I've got a book report for, you know, what I see is how many wars were fought over pure profit. Okay? And I'm going to need help. We got to do this together, okay?
0: All right.
1: Because, you know, there's a lot of subjectivity right in this, right? Let's do from the start, 1776 through Vietnam. It's not clear cut, okay? Now, like you said, every conflict has some level of economic justification behind it, with the possible exception of the War of 1812 and World War II. I'll get into it. Okay, first we had the Revolutionary War, right? It was over taxes, I believe, primarily, right? Wasn't it? We felt we weren't getting enough. We weren't getting much of anything back in return for what we had to send to the crown, and no sand. Right. So I mean, that was over economic. Okay. Then we had the war of, you know, shortly thereafter we had the War of 1812. But that's an interesting one because that I believe this was really more as a war for maintaining independence. That the British attempted to regain control over its former colonies. And there wasn't much in the way of economics in terms of the War of 1812. We can get into this if you want to.
0: How long did that war go on, Toothpick? Any ideas?
1: About 3 years, 1812 to 1815.
0: Okay.
1: And it was fought with Great Britain over maritime rights. And it was over also our territorial expansion that, you know, we had the Manifest Destiny, you know, Westward Ho and everything, okay?
0: Right.
1: And the British, okay, formed an alliance with the Indian tribes on the frontier to stifle our Manifest Destiny, our Westward expansion. So, you know, basically, Britain had sovereignty over the area, and Britain didn't want to lose sovereignty.
0: Lose the rest of the continent, so to speak.
1: Right. But don't forget, okay, their continent only went as far as the Big Muddy, right? Remember, anything west of the river was the French.
0: Right.
1: They bought in the Louisiana Purchase, okay? Then we had the Indian Wars. From 1789, these are my references. 1789 to 1891, almost 102 years, okay? That was over economic expansion. Well, you know, again, Westward Ho, so, I mean, that was economic. The Mexican-American War, that was triggered by our annexation of Texas, which resulted in the U.S. acquisition of vast territory across the Southwest, across the American Southwest. And we get the Civil War, and that was over states' rights to maintain the economic practice of slavery. You can say the Civil War was over economics, not over the noble cause of freedom. And the states wanted to maintain their economic system and felt that they had the right of self-governance, and that the federal government out of Washington wasn't going to go down to the southern states and tell them how they were going to run their states. It was really states' rights. So, where slavery was caught up in the issue.
0: Right. Slavery was the modus operandi, if you will.
1: Yeah. Good way of putting it, right? Right. Then we had the Spanish-American War, and I will say, okay, that was blatant imperialism, okay? It established the U.S. As a global power with overseas territories. As a result of the Spanish-American War, remember, we got control over Cuba, and we had control over the Philippines that lasted until after World War II.
0: Yep.
1: And, let's see, then we had World War One. That's interesting, because that one's a take your pick. Was it, as President Woodrow Wilson said, making the world safe for democracy, or was it over the Zimmerman telegram, or because the U.S. had loaned billions of dollars to Great Britain and France and needed to protect its financial interests?
0: Yeah, that poses an interesting question. I'm going to say it was a combination of things there. And America needed also to kind of flex its might and kind of grow into a world power there as well.
1: They said a lot of these are not cut and dry, easy
0: right,
1: answers.
0: Right.
1: We're getting to the harder ones now, though, okay? Then you had World War II, okay, which I believe was fighting a true fascism, not this fascist happy H-you-know-what the Democrats are currently trying to sell to the American people. Okay, it was fighting true fascists, Hitler, Mussolini, you know, whatever, right?
0: Right, right.
1: Then came Korea. And yesterday you said, if I read you right, okay, your comment, you said, was Korea was fought over communism. Did I hear you correctly?
0: That certainly had a factor in that, as far as that goes, and it was also a parallel because China came into the war, which is a communistic state, and that was a big factor in Korea.
1: And, North Korea was a proxy war, and I talked to Sarge about this yesterday. And I know he's waiting in the wings, but I know he's got a different topic, okay? But he told me that it wasn't just the communist Chinese that got involved in North Korea. He said at the time there was still the unity between Stalin and Mao Zedong. And Mao Zedong and the Chinese hadn't become, the breakaway form of communism, okay?
0: Right.
1: So you'd have to ask Sarge this. He's better up on this. But he said it was a combination of both the Soviet Union and the communist Chinese were waging a proxy war of communism versus the United States and capitalism
0: in North Korea.
1: Okay, now, though, 2 years after an armistice was declared in North Korea, then Southeast Asia, Vietnam erupted. But didn't Vietnam start the same way as Korea, as a communist-funded proxy war by the Chinese versus capitalism?
0: I'm going to say yes, that it has a lot of the same parallels. And in Korea, they stopped the United States from moving so far. But you can also say the United States stopped communism from coming over the parallel there and whatnot. So yes, I think there was some of that in Vietnam because everybody lines up against the U.S. or the U.S. lines up against communism, but also there was the Gulf of Tonkin. And I think that a lot of it did have to do with money and whatnot. And the French had kind of just been beaten up after fighting over there for many, many years. And so on and so on. So that's a combination over there in Vietnam.
1: Yeah. Now, I agree. The military-industrial complex profited by the conflict, okay? But the real question is, was the, in this way you get into this, you know, question about the Gulf of Tonkin, right?
0: Yep.
1: Was the military-industrial complex the primary promoter or a beneficiary of the action taken and then became a convenient, vilified whipping boy of the peacenik?
0: Well, I'm gonna leave that question hanging. Maybe some of our callers can chime in. But Toothpick, I am up against a break. But great information, great information. I enjoyed that, and I think we have the answer someplace in there. That a lot of wars are fought over finances, including, and sometimes there's a mixture and a combination. We're gonna take a station break, and we'll be right back. 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
0: And welcome back to the show. We're going to go right to line. Good morning, you're on the air.
10: Hi, good morning.
0: Good morning.
10: We'll give you an update in Canterbury. We have our referendum vote tomorrow morning, all day 6 a.m. to 8 p.m. And to date, our town officials have kept the proposed mill rate a secret, and for obvious reasons, an increase isn't justified. Last year's budget surplus should have been rolled over into this year's budget, thus lowering the mill rate. Instead, we have a new backhoe down at the town garage that wasn't approved by taxpayers. We're still being required to pay full wages and benefits to our tax assessor while we share her services with Pomfret at no cost to Pomfret. We have $582,000 that we're setting aside for COVID-related expenses, which don't exist. We have a fat education budget, which allows the Board of Education to give excessive wage and benefit increases to contract employees, mainly teachers. That's most of our budget. Transportation costs are outrageous. It's almost $1 million for school buses. We're busing kids to 6 different high schools with 7 buses, whereas if we had one high school, we'd only need 4 buses. Now, to pass down, what we need is 14-passenger buses, you know, because we're running 70-passenger buses around with just like 5 or 6 kids on it. We need a diversified fleet. One thing that's killing us is the high school tuition, Woodstock mainly. $19,144 is wow. What the rate is for per student, and plus they have a surcharge of $31,000, and I think that's a little going to be more this year. Now, if you compare that with the next school, like NFA, their tuition is $16,348, and if you share that, divide that $31,000 among the 71 students that go to Woodstock, that's a cost of extra, a difference of $3,232 that's being put on taxpayers. We shouldn't have to pay that. I mean, if parents want to send their kids to Woodstock, they should have to pay the difference. Now, by not paying that difference, the taxpayers are now picking up an additional $229,472 that we have to pay. And that's not fair. The Board of Education's got to zero in on that. They've got to make things efficient, and they have to be fair to the taxpayers. They have all summer to work this out. We do not need to give them an increase, and so they can just continue on as they are, and they continue with a budget that's excessive, and keep giving teachers raises. They say, well, it's contractual. We can't control it. Oh, yes, they do. The Board of Education negotiates those contracts, and we give them a fat budget, then the teachers are right there. We want more. And right now, I think they're overpaid. They're getting over $200,000 a year in wages and benefits. They don't need an increase. And that doesn't help our educational system at all. The students their education depends on the quality of the teacher, not the money that goes in the budget, which is mainly for salaries and benefits. And you can see what the problem that we have here in Canterbury. And tomorrow we're also going to be circulating a petition, and this is to put on a ballot, a referendum ballot, a decision whether or not we want to continue to have a motor vehicle tax in Canterbury. And I encourage people to go down there, sign that petition so we can get it on a ballot. We can all vote on it. It's the democratic way. You know, why not? You know, isn't that the way we're supposed to be operating?
0: Well,
10: make the decision.
0: I mean, I hear some of the issues, and I sympathize with that. Contractually with teachers, they get a percentage of raise that's negotiated by a union with the school board, but in most cases, teachers do get the added benefit. Like they might go up, say, 2% 1 year, and then for the next 2 years after that, it's 1%. Now, that is automatically calculated into the school budget for the following year. You know, you're going to say, okay, this is where they were at. Now they get another 1%. Most computerized systems will do that for you as you hit the button. But those are union things. Those are not necessarily just bad management or anything else by the Board of Ed or the town or anything else. Some of that is just union negotiations, and every union that you know, and it sounds like you've been around a little while, every union you know.
10: I was a union president in Los Angeles.
0: So there you go.
10: But the thing is that you don't ask for more than what's available. And with a fat budget, the union's in a position to ask for more. And that's what we have, is a fat budget. And what we have to do is have a reasonable budget so that when they do negotiate the next contract, it'll be at reasonable to the taxpayers, something we can afford. And right now, we have excess budgets.
0: I see a mild connection there, but not all of it. Even if the budget wasn't fat, the teachers are still going to negotiate. Their unions are still going to negotiate for what is the norm. What is the norm in most school districts around the nation, around the country, around the state, so on and so on. But, you know, you're saying that if you pull everything back, they're not going to ask for as much. I don't know.
10: Right.
0: Yeah, I don't know that that would happen. I could be wrong.
10: Available.
0: Right. Well, thank you very much for the call. You let everybody know what's going on in Canterbury, and you're passionate. I love it. Thank you very much for the call.
10: Okay.
0: All right, we're going to go right to line one. You're on the air.
1: Hey, good morning.
0: Good morning, Mr. Sarge.
1: Hey, I want to correct somebody from yesterday. The deal with pot in the DCF.
0: Okay.
1: Even when pot was illegal, DCF did not get involved unless the people were so stoned that they could not care for their children.
0: Yeah, if there was a complaint, right.
1: The same thing happens with alcohol. If we go into your house and you're so intoxicated that there's no way a reasonable person could believe you can properly care for the child, which endangers the child, DCF is going to get into your life. That's just basic fact.
0: I worked with DCF for a while with one of the nonprofit agencies I worked for as doing some therapy with kids and things, and I can tell you that DCF always had their plate full, and most of it

0: usually come in and get involved in an overly manner, and I think you're hitting it right on the head. If you drink a beer or two, you're okay. If you drink a beer or 20, that's a little different. That is a little different.
1: That is a little different for sure.
0: Yeah.
1: I was a
0: mandatory
1: reporter too. And I can tell you, the ones that we made the complaints about, they were definitely grounds for it. And, you know, you got to look out for the child.
0: And that's the sacrosanct thing, is you got to look out for the child for sure. But having said that, Sarge, what do you think about all this war stuff going on? All these talks over wars we're having here with toothpick and whatnot.
1: I know somebody thinks that Charlie and I enjoy war, that we support war. I prefer not to see it. But, you know, it's like Mr. Toothpick was talking about in his, you know, research. There is an economic basis for a lot of the wars. And like you were saying, the Gulf of Tonkin.
0: Right.
1: That, you know, that had an oil base to it. South Vietnam also had the rubber industry, where the bulk of the world's rubber came from the plantations owned by the French in South Vietnam. And, you know, the communists, they're like, you know, we need more income coming in. And no doubt about that. We got to pay for all this free stuff here. And they decided that, yes, they can hold the world somewhat hostage by, you know, having control over all those resources.
0: Yeah, I always find sometimes wars can be altruistic or fought over idealism and symbolism and so on and so on. But I also always find usually if somebody gets involved, there's a financial issue that somebody could benefit from.
1: Definitely. And, you know, sometimes it's not about money. It's about difference in personal beliefs, religion. I'll use Nigeria as a example. You had people in the Niger Delta who, for the most part, were Christian. And they wanted their own, you know.
0: Can you do me a favor, Sarge? Call me back in the next hour. I do have Attorney General Tong on the line, and we want to get his call in. But make sure you call us back, and we'll
1: ask him questions on the Second Amendment and the rulings that are coming up in the Supreme Court. But I'll do that in the second hour. Hey, you have a good day.
0: Thanks, Sarge. Attorney General Tong?
2: Good morning.
0: Good morning. How are you?
2: Good. Thanks for having me on.
0: All right. We got a few things to talk about today, from my understanding. Yeah. Storm consumer protection?
2: Everybody needs to be careful. You know, during severe weather, how is it out there? Out my way, it's pretty bad. A lot of trees down, a lot of power out. But everyone's got to be careful not to hire unlicensed contractors.
0: All right.
2: Superstorm Sandy, people knocked on my door, we'll cut your trees down for $500, or cut up your trees that have fallen. Guys driving up from North Carolina with a chipper on the back of their truck, got to be careful. Obviously, don't hire them.
0: And they seem to prey on people in a bad situation as well. They seem to just show up. Oh, all right. And I know you have Birthright here as well. I know there was just a Supreme Court topic coming down.
2: Well, we won that case 6-3 or 5.5 to 4. And, you know, it's pretty clear. The 14th Amendment says what it means, and it means what it says. If you're born on American soil, you're an American, period. End of discussion.
0: All right.
2: And the president tried to outlaw that, which would have denied citizenship to millions of Americans, including this guy.

0: sense. What sense did that make? I don't know what the purpose of that was, except the Supreme Court was pretty clear.
1: And I agree with the Supreme Court on this. I think if you are born here, you have the right to citizenship. The only thing that I am against is when there's people out there and organizations, probably illegal organizations, I should say, that bring in thousands and thousands of people to have a baby here, and they charge them money to be an American citizen. That I think we could do without.
0: Well, two things. If you're suggesting that you're against criminal behavior, so am I. Okay? That's not... everybody is against people doing things that are wrongful or unlawful. But this question of birth tourism, or as you framed it, smugglers bringing people in, does it happen? I'm sure that it does. But even the Chief Justice asked, during the argument of Trump's solicitor general, is this really a thing? Is this really a problem? Suggests that even if it happens, it's not an epidemic. There's no empirical evidence to suggest that it's an epidemic.
1: Right.
0: That crimes are committed and people break the law is essentially the same as saying that water is wet. Okay. But does that mean that you can amend the Constitution with a stroke of a pen? Of course not.
1: No, I'm in agreement with the Supreme Court on this. I don't know exactly why he brought it up. I think it has something to do with his legacy and trying to control, you know, the borders and et cetera. But I'm not sure that was necessary. And like you say, how much of an epidemic was that? So I'm glad the Supreme Court decided on that one. That's for sure. I can tell you that. All right. What else would you like to discuss, Attorney General?
0: Well, I mean, I think a couple things. One is we haven't talked about our investigation of Roblox. So, as your listeners may know, the state of Connecticut has sued Meta, Instagram, Facebook, for their failure to protect young people and, frankly, all of us from the harms of social media, the bad content, the misinformation and disinformation you see online, and how dangerous it's become, particularly for young people. And now Roblox, which is a online platform that half of American children are on, and which has become a predator's playground, doesn't do enough to protect kids. Frankly, in my view, doesn't do anything to protect kids. They say they do, but they don't. So this is going to be, you know, you talked about consumer protection. This is going to be the consumer protection battle of our time. So Connecticut is leading the way on this, and this affects everybody. I don't know if you have any... kids in your household or
1: grandkids.
0: Grandkids. Well, then by definition, you had kids and grandkids. But those grandkids are on their devices. Frankly, we're on our devices too much. And we parents model bad behavior. But, you know, the kids are on these platforms and it's not safe. And we have to do more to keep them.
1: I don't think there's too many people, Attorney General, that would disagree with that. Also, you have the AR-15 SCOTUS. That's what I have for a note here.
0: Yes, I know Sarge. I don't know Sarge, but I listened to the last minute of his interview, and he asked the question, look, we are going to defend the law that the legislature passed, and I'm going to give it everything I've got. We banned assault weapons in the state. That's the judgment the legislature made. It's certainly going to be tough in this Supreme Court, but I'm confident that we are going to win. And the reason why I'm confident is because we just won another case in the Supreme Court, this Supreme Court, and that was over the domestic violence gun law. And even though the Supreme Court changed its approach to the Second Amendment in a case called Bruin, so everybody everybody is familiar if you focus on the Second Amendment with the Bruin case.
1: Okay.
0: The Bruin case says, basically, that you can't regulate ownership, possession of firearms, in a way that's inconsistent with the history and tradition. And so, basically, what that means, what Bruin said, is you have to go back and look for a historical analog. You have to look for a situation that where we regulated firearms traditionally in this country, and you have to look for it. It doesn't have to be exactly the same, but similar, or in the same idea, concept, or frame, that we regulated firearms for this purpose. And if we can find a historical analog, a way that we did it before, and it looks a lot like the way we do it now, then it's okay. If you can't find a historical analog, if there isn't a grounding in history and tradition, then the Supreme Court says you can't do it. And so we just won a case that, you know, frankly, the extreme gun rights activist wing of I'll call the Second Amendment community, the extreme thought they would win a case called Rahimi. And in that case, there's a federal law, like a Connecticut state law that I wrote and passed in the legislature, that takes guns away from domestic abusers. So you commit domestic violence, you hurt your spouse or partner, we can take your guns away from you. And frankly, the extreme Second Amendment community thought that they were going to win that case. And they lost. And they lost because, of course, you can take guns away from domestic abusers. And the Supreme Court said, those people are dangerous. And we have always, in our country, taken guns away from people who are dangerous. And so that was a case that we won. This is a different case, but it's a case rooted in our experience in Sandy Hook, where we lost 26 souls more than 10 years ago. And it's because we in this state determined that we thought that assault weapons, including AR-15s, are unusually dangerous. And we don't think that they serve any purpose in our state for ownership by civilians. And so we've outlawed them.
1: And, Attorney General, I am up against commercials and whatnot, but I do thank you for the call. Very informative as always, and we learn some things about very important situations going on. Thank you very much for the call.
0: Thank you. Talk to you soon.
1: Bye bye. All right, we are up against the break. 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
1: And welcome back. We're going to go right to the phone lines. We have a couple minutes for each caller. Good morning. You're on the air.
15: Hi, Gary. How are you?
1: Doing good.
15: I wanted Ralphie to take a picture of Charlie doing cartwheels over the verdict last night from the warehouse. Okay. But I really, and no one deserves to have a name called like they did yesterday for Charlie. I knew the man, the young lad who got killed in Tallinn. He was the nicest kid. And I am so thankful that he belonged to a four-wheeler club, because yesterday when I talked to my grandson who raced with Blake, they were all talking together, and that was their support group. Because we don't think of support for kids when something like that happens in the summertime, how to help the kids. And I'm thankful for that group.
1: Well, sometimes we all need some support, good support, not bad support, but good supports.
15: No,
1: and
15: good support,
1: sounds like they're
15: they
1: a good support.
15: It, yes, sir. And it's a very close knit family, the four wheelers.
1: Yeah, that's. You hate to see young people at that age, pass on.
15: But we're never really going to know what happened, because there's a lot of conflicting stories.
1: Yeah, I'm sure they'll come to the bottom of it. But
15: right.
1: Thank you very much for the
15: You're
1: call.
15: Welcome.
1: All right, next caller. Morning, you're on the air. I think we lost him. We'll try the next caller. Good morning, you're on the air.
16: Yes, you do have the next caller. It is I.
1: It is you.
16: So, the lady's call yesterday about the war profiteers.
1: Uh-huh.
16: Usually, they're not an issue unless they compromise quality and safety, and then somebody gets hurt, like the service member. When I served...
1: I'm not following that statement at all. Like, you're saying the war profiteers, and it's about
16: example.
1: Safety of the... Go ahead.
16: You don't follow the issues?
1: No, I don't follow what you stated, not
16: the
1: issues.
16: Service? So...
1: That's not what I said.
16: You don't understand that there are war profiteers that compromise quality and safety, and they come out with defective products, and then
1: okay, you're talking about products.
16: Get hurt.
1: Okay, gotcha.
16: Well, it's a product until it goes into the DoD system, and then it's material. It's material. It's weapons. It's equipment. Uniforms.
1: Right.
16: I know what I'm talking about, sir. I serve my country, and I've been following.
1: I said I didn't follow. I didn't say. I did not say to you, you don't know what you're talking about. I said I'm not following that statement.
16: Yeah. Can I go on now?
1: If you'd like.
16: So the audit process of the DoD has not been followed through, and you've heard about those claims as well. And what has happened is it's been a free-for-all. You have 700 lobbyists working for armaments suppliers. You have five firms, okay, of the $2.4 trillion budget over the budgeting over 20, this is from 2020 to 2024, $2.4 trillion. Five firms, $800 billion. The lobbyists rule the roost in Washington. You can get it from another war perspective, or you can follow my pro-peace perspective. So the actual interest in corporations and the use of material weapons, the people that invest in Wall Street, they don't know. If you took a poll of the average person in Connecticut with wealth that invests into the stock market, they don't know what they're investing in. So part of this movement, pro-peace, is to educate people of the firms that are engaged in war and then take action to divest yourself. So some of this information is coming from the Quincy Institute. And you can look it up online. Very reputable. You can do the media bias search on the media company. to determine whether they're far right or far left, then you can make better decisions on the truthfulness of what callers are saying. Because that gets mixed up. As soon as someone comes forward with a controversial statement, the people, the censors who are callers to your program come out with these outrageous statements that have no basis in fact. With DCF, it's another topic. But do your homework before you get on the air and you spout off material.
1: Paul, I'm gonna end it. You've pretty much attacked everybody on the show, myself included. So you have a good one.
16: Yeah, you too.
1: All right. All right. That was kind of a rank call. If I ask a question, if I don't follow a statement, that's not a disagreement or anything. I'm not following the statement. I'm trying to clarify for our listeners there. So just to give everyone a heads up. But going back to the war thing, and Paul took it in a different direction with the military complex, which he had some good points on. He had some points, you know, about safety, et cetera. And I think overall we are taken advantage of, you know, like the $800 toilet seat or something along those lines. And, you know, we have to be good stewards. We have to be good stewards of it. We've got a couple callers in the queue. Good morning. You're on the air.
17: Yeah. I appreciate you taking the call.
1: You have about 2 minutes.
17: Yeah, so like the last call, every time the military-industrial complex comes out with something, I seriously wonder how many people it's going to get killed. I know you and I, because of the time the eras we were in the Marine Corps, you probably had that gas mask that you couldn't aim a rifle with, and you had to leave the field of battle to change out the filters. Do you remember that?
1: I remember those filters, and you couldn't see anything. But you know, some of that was training gear. I always hoped that the regular gear would be better if it was real. You know, they give you the old masks, and they teach you how to use them. But you couldn't see things. You couldn't see anything out of that.
17: Right. Nor could, if you were in a IDLH condition where there was chemical warfare or whatever, you had to leave the battlefield to put new filters in. I just wanted to point that out, and what we were taught was find the first dead Soviet and get his equipment, because your equipment was designed to maximize profit, and his was to keep him alive.
1: I see a point there. I'm not sure I totally agree with that point, though. But I know what you're meaning. I would hope the government would do a better job at vetting safety for their troops. Let me put it that way, if that makes sense to you.
17: Yeah, we agreed. You ever see the Soviet gas mask?
1: I have not. So they had a
17: belt filter. You could drink water with the mask on, and you could change filters on the fly. And the filter was on your belt, and it went up to the mask, and you could aim a rifle with it.
1: That's probably a good way to stay alive if you can see what you're shooting at or who's shooting at you, for sure. Thank you very much for the call. Give us a call the next hour. Thank you very much. All right, we are up against it. Isaac Bean coming up to give us some of the local news, and we will go from there. Anyway, great show, great topics. I love it when Paul gets angry and upset, because it just kind of makes my day. It's just I enjoy the bantering back and forth, and you know, I realize that I control the buttons over here, and sometimes if he goes too far, I can turn him down. But I do have to admit, I enjoy his calls. I like it. He creates some subject matter, and so on and so on. So tune in tomorrow, and you are listening to
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19: Hey, Marcela Sanchez. President Trump has arrived in Ankara, Turkey, to meet with fellow NATO leaders at the two-day summit. The alliance is trying to persuade him that their countries are actively increasing their military capabilities. At a news conference, NATO Secretary General Mark Rutte says nations which are falling behind in defense spending commitments will be encouraged to stick to the plan.
20: I think we are in really good shape, and massively the Europeans are stepping up. Look at countries like Germany and so many others. And of course, if one or two still have to be convinced, we have ways to do that.
19: The summit will also showcase a series of military projects worth billions of dollars. AP correspondent Haya Panjwani reports on reactions to a new allegation against Maine Democratic Senate candidate Graham Plattner.
21: Democrats have begun pulling endorsements for Maine Democratic Senate candidate Graham Plattner after he faces a sexual assault allegation. Plattner won the Democratic nomination last month, setting himself up to face Republican Senator Susan Collins. The primary campaign arm of Senate Democrats called on Plattner to drop out and said it would spend no money on the race if he's the nominee. Ken Martin, the party chair, said Maine Democrats should select a new nominee. Arizona Senator Ruben Gallego and Massachusetts Senator Elizabeth Warren both announced that they were pulling their endorsements and called on Plattner to drop out. Democratic leaders of Maine's legislature and top officials at the state Democratic Party did the same. In a video statement Monday, Plattner denied the allegations, but said he'd consider the next steps for his campaign.
22: Regardless of the inaccuracy of the reporting, but mindful of the political reality it will inflict, we are taking the time to reflect on the best path forward.
21: I'm Haya Panjwani.
19: The roller coaster ride for artificial intelligence stocks is snapping lower again and weighing on Wall Street. This is AP News.
23: I'm Isaac Bean with WINY News. The Killingly Inland Wetlands and Water Course Commission voted 3-2 to deny the construction of the Amazon warehouse facility as presented on Westcott Road. Representatives for the project will be allowed to make any changes necessary and resubmit their application. Reading a motion of dissent, Commission member Karina Torrey said that the applicant has not exhausted all reasonable and prudent alternatives to several aspects of the plans. Areas cited were the significant impact and irreversible damages to the wetlands, environmental impacts, the character of the area, the size of the building, and a large paved parking area. Options listed included significantly reducing the footprint of the building to be more in line with existing facilities in town and the extensive surface of the parking that should be more structured to reduce paved areas. These adjustments would save wetlands and the impact to the area. As previously reported, the application from Ryan Companies US Inc. is to construct a new warehousing and distribution center totaling more than 1.37 million square feet on a roughly 556-acre assemblage, consisting of about 340 acres for development, including an approximately 76-acre conservation easement, and with around 216 acres proposed to be deeded to the town of Killingly for conservation. A Coventry teenager was struck and lost his life following a vehicle versus pedestrian accident in Tallinn on Sunday evening, according to Connecticut State Police. On Sunday, July 5th, at approximately 10:40 p.m., a Ford Taurus being operated by 22-year-old Trent Negus of Vernon, along with then-19-year-old passenger Connor Cox of Suffolk, Virginia, and 21-year-old passenger Christian Negus of Vernon, was traveling south on Crystal Lake Road in Tallinn, according to officials. While traveling south, the Ford Taurus struck a pedestrian who was standing in the roadway. LifeStar was requested, and the Collision Analysis and Reconstruction Squad responded to the scene. The pedestrian, later identified as 17-year-old Blake Lemire of Coventry, suffered life-threatening injuries and was pronounced deceased on scene by officials. The operator of the vehicle remained on scene. According to Connecticut State Police, this case remains under investigation. Anyone with any information regarding this incident is asked to contact Troop C. Putnam Highway Superintendent Travis Sarine told WINY that the Public Works Department will begin resurfacing Kennedy Drive from I-395 to Arch Street starting this Wednesday, July 8th. The process is set to take 2 to 3 days. Residents are asked to plan their routes accordingly. A Worcester, Massachusetts man was arrested for operating under the influence following an early morning vehicle accident in Killingly last Friday, where a vehicle was located on top of a Connecticut Department of Transportation sign, according to Connecticut State Police. On Friday, July 3rd, at approximately 5 a.m., crews from the Dayville Fire Company, KB Ambulance, QV Medic, and troopers from Troop D responded to the area of 599 Hartford Pike for the report of a one-car accident. According to the police report, a Kia Forte being operated by 23-year-old Brian McCura of Worcester, Mass., was traveling southbound on the I-395 exit 41 off-ramp, approaching the intersection of Route 101. Police say the vehicle then traveled through the intersection, across multiple lanes of traffic, and struck a DOT-posted STC sign. Upon arrival, troopers located the vehicle on top of a posted DOT street sign off the eastbound shoulder of Route 101, with McCura passed out behind the wheel at the time of the police's arrival. After conducting an investigation, it was deemed that McCura was operating under the influence and was subsequently arrested for operating a motor vehicle under the influence of alcohol or drugs and failure to drive in a proper lane. McCura was released on a $500 cash surety bond and is scheduled to appear at Danielson Superior Court on July 16th. WINY News Time, 10:06.
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23: Let's take a look at the weather report by meteorologist Bill Jackman. Today, mostly cloudy, scattered showers, high near 70. Tonight, becoming partly cloudy, lows of 55 to 60. Tomorrow, mostly sunny, high near 80. Here at Cargill Falls, it's currently 65 degrees. That's the 10 o'clock report. I'm Isaac Bean with WINY News.

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0: And welcome back. We're going right to the phone lines. Good morning. You're on the air.
1: How you doing?
0: How are you?
1: Not bad. Yesterday, you got your panties in a twist when I started talking about a pew-pew war in our street. I'm just wondering, what would my enemy look like? Would he be some foreigner with a different religion than mine that's for decades has been saying death to America? Or would it be a supporter? Would it be a liberal, socialist, communist, Democrat? Now, I'm not saying anything bad about the Democrats because they are Americans. They love America, and they, I believe, would defend America. But what about the liberal, socialist, communists? Are they going to support the foreign invaders, or are they going to support America? That's all I'm wondering. Who is my enemy? Who do I defend my America against?
0: Well, do you have to defend America at this point? Is somebody coming over the hill? Is somebody twisting up your panties, so to speak? I'm not following what you mean. You're saying what does America's enemy look like?
1: Basically, yes.
0: Okay.
1: Biden allowed millions of Persians, Arabians, Arabs, whatever you want to call them. I don't want to get get a little excited here. Our enemy is here. They're waiting.
0: Perhaps you're right.
1: What are they going to look like? Is my enemy going to be supported by the liberal socialist communists?
0: I'm not sure.
1: That means my neighbor could be my enemy.
0: Well, I don't know who your enemies are, and it's all how you conceive them or perceive them. And whatnot is your enemy somebody who sees different than you? Is your enemy someone of a different skin color? Is your enemy someone of a different religion? I mean, if that's the case, you've got a lot of enemies.
1: Our enemies, not just my enemy. I say America's enemies. Is that better now? Does that define it better?
0: No, it does. It really doesn't because.
1: Then that's what my question is. Who is my enemy? Do I have to defend America against?
0: You have to define that. You have to define what you're fighting for. You have to define.
1: It sounds like it's going to be chaos.
0: Well, perhaps, perhaps it is.
1: Liberal.
0: Perhaps it is.
1: Even that liberal with his purple hair and they had tattoos all over their face and earrings. I would hope and pray that they defend America. I would hope that those socialists in this country would also defend America. But because if they don't, you don't know what your enemy's going to look like, and you better be prepared to defend yourself.
0: To defend yourself.
1: Anyone.
0: You bring up some good points. If it hits the fan, so to speak, you really don't know. But thank you very much for the call. Much appreciated. All right, going right to the next caller. Good morning, you're on the air.
2: Hi, I'm back again. I'm a guy from Canterbury. I just want to talk a little bit about contracts. When a contract or working agreement expires, basically it doesn't exist anymore. Everything's on the table for negotiations, wages, benefits, working conditions.
0: Yeah.
2: There are no automatic increases for wages and benefits, no buttons to be pushed. Now, you can push buttons and say, well, this is what they get or this is what they got. But the thing is that that's just part of negotiations. Nothing is carved in granite.
0: It doesn't. Right. It's not automatic. Yep. I agree with you.
2: There is nothing automatic about it. In some cases, you may even have to give concessions because of hard times.
0: And I've seen that. I've seen that happen. I've seen teachers not go up on contracts and whatnot, and town workers and whatnot, because times are hard. And I agree with you. There's nothing automatic in a contract, but once it is negotiated, it becomes part of your budget, whether it's that year or couple years beyond.
2: Yeah, but you can negotiate something to one contract and it automatically applies to a different contract or to a future contract. Nothing carries over. When a contract expires, it's over, unless it's extended by the union and the company.
0: Well, we were speaking on teachers' contracts, which they usually go in 3-year increments.
2: It's no different. It's under the same National Labor Relations Act. It's a contract, and it's also negotiated by somebody that you have chosen as your representative. And if it has to follow the same laws as every other contract.
0: I agree. I'm agreeing with you.
2: It's no different.
0: Yeah. Well, they're not any different. And let's say a three-year contract expires, and then it has to be renegotiated, and they don't put in raises and whatnot. Then that contract's good for another period of 3 years, or for whatever the contract was negotiated for.
2: Yeah, but there's nothing automatic. Nothing's carved in granite. Wages, working conditions, benefits are all renegotiated from scratch, basically.
0: You are 100% accurate. 100%
2: nothing's
0: accurate.
2: Automatic, and just because they say, well, it's contractual, it's contractual, but the contract ends. And then it's renegotiated from scratch, and it's based on what's available, what the union can convince.
0: And thank you for reiterating that. I'm much appreciated. All right. We're up against the station break. 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
0: And we're going right to the phone lines. Good morning, you're on the air. Well, I guess we lost that caller. Good morning, you're on the air. All right. Morning, you're on the air.
8: Boy, I was teetering at that hole. I almost fell in, but I now have a rope attached to the ceiling.
0: So you can't go down too far, Charlie.
8: Can't go down too far, because it would be with my... formerly broken legs, it's difficult to get out of that hole.
0: That's it.
8: I think Paul was talking about the problem with the M6. One of the problems was with the M16 during the beginning of the Vietnam War when they introduced it. It was a very unreliable.
0: Very fragile.
8: Yeah, and so that's part of it. I knew Dr. Umbarger. He's my wife's brother's father-in-law. He was Kennedy's Undersecretary of Defense, and he was talking one time about in the last 3 months of the fiscal year. All they do is, because he was in charge of purchasing, was sign contracts because they had to spend all the money. And it took 3 months to get through spending all the money.
0: Right, right.
8: Night and day.
0: And you bring up a good point with the M16 because it was totally unreliable. Where the Russian-made rifle, the AK-47, you could throw in the dirt, throw it in the water, and it would still operate. And the M16, if you dropped it just a little bit in the dirt, it didn't function anymore. And soldiers lost their lives because of unreliable equipment.
8: Yeah. This goes all the way back, you know, the Civil War. They had the, billionaire back then sold his entire fleet of boats to the U.S. Navy, and they were all rotten. And Vanderbilt, Commodore Vanderbilt.
0: But you know what's funny about that, Charlie, is they have the FAR requisition requirements. They have all of this, and they sit behind a desk, and they think they do all the paperwork, but nobody actually goes out and tests the product, looks at the product, and does it, and then they buy things that are not usable. And I think Toby brought it up with the gas mask, and I don't want to believe that everything our government makes by the contractors are bad, you know, and not made very well. I don't want to go that far, but there are products out there that were made bad and were bad decisions by the government purchasing agents.
8: You know, and that goes if everybody says they should do it as a business. Businesses have the same problem. Big business. So there's an old joke about the guy. Someone comes up with an idea, and so he writes a memo that it's, I can't use the exact words, but the initials are BS. And as it goes up the chain, it changes till it gets to the top, and now they're talking, it's like fertilizer. It's powerful and will grow things.
0: Right.
8: When it gets to the board.
0: Right.
8: So, it's just one of those things. Now, a couple of things. birthright, birth citizenship, or birth tourism is not illegal. I don't know how.
0: It is actually not illegal, Charlie. If I set up. That thing, we were kind of being a little bit fake on it, but if we set that up and we could actually do that, and that's perfectly legal. What are we doing, Charlie? We got to get on that.
8: That's it. I'm already taking all my books to the dump. I got go down to the Danielson dump. There'll be 5,000 volumes. These young ladies need a place to stay, and Pam, being a nurse practitioner, will be able to give a lot of their care. Which will bill also to make extra money. Now, so it's not illegal. What I really want to talk about is the Wetlands Commission last night.
0: Okay.
8: The battle is not over. They have to start over, and they have to get their application in to both the Zoning Board and the Wetlands Commission.
0: And you're talking in reference to the warehouse?
8: The warehouse, yes.
0: Okay.
8: And so that it's not completely done yet. And so I'd like to see more people down there. I'd like to meet someone who's in favor of it. I'm sure that there are people out there that are in favor of it. They haven't shown up yet. And so we'll see. And as I've told people in the past, I'm not sure if I'm against it or in favor of it. The size of it, I'm against. But that is a parcel of land, and it is life-changing, especially for those people that live in those little houses that's bordering the land, because they're getting double the value. So they're both benefits and negatives of with this project.
0: Right.
8: And John Sarantopoulos came up with a good idea. It's going to take 10 years of changing the configuration of that exit. So they exit further down off of Knox Avenue and enter close to, right next to Westcott Road on Gothier Avenue. And hopefully the fathers and mothers of the town council and the town manager listen to that and we'll start the process. You got to get a hold of May Flexer and the state representatives to start the process. And it's because we're in Northeastern Connecticut, it's going to be a battle to get that money to do it. But that would be an effective way to help mitigate the traffic
0: flow. Yeah, that was actually a great, you know, a great scenario he posed yesterday when he put that out. You know, just do it that way, and you can bypass all of that, and it solves the traffic problem, solves right. Everything. Not a bad idea, Charlie.
8: Oh, it's not a bad idea, and that would solve a lot of the problems. The million of quarter, they got to stop holding those wetland meetings, because every time they hold a meeting, either a couple days before or a couple days after, there are, even on the same night, there is a million square foot plus warehouse that goes up in fire. I think they're directly connected. I may be wrong, and the last one was out in West Virginia, and it's still burning.
0: Yeah, I was going to say that's a hard fire to control. Yeah, you got to treat that like an outdoor fire, you know, when millions of acres are burning.
8: Right. What they do is a lot of times they'll bring helicopters in to help fight the fire on because the buildings are so long and huge and cavernous and so forth. So that hopefully when they have the new application. Because most of these warehouses are built right on the street so that you can get the 30 pieces of equipment quickly around the building to start putting the fire out.
0: Right.
8: Whereas this one, well-designed, we got to give the Ryan group of us thumbs up on that. Well-designed, they've tucked it about a quarter mile into the property. So that it's they need a second entrance to get to it, and then maybe this time they'll look at the quality of the filters, because if Attorney Cody, who's Ryan's representative, was telling the truth, up to April they had no idea who was coming in, though they proposed these drain filters without any knowledge of what would be in the warehouse.
0: All right. Charlie, thank you very much for the call. As always, much appreciated.
8: Okay.
0: All right. We have another caller. Good morning. You're on the air.
9: I had to sort of try to quiz the call screener there, Carrie, about me being banned. There's no ban, official ban on Paul, is there? No.
0: Not that I'm aware of.
9: Okay.
0: Paul, I like the calls.
9: That's a way to start. That's a way to start.
0: I like your calls. Personally, you go out into the weeds and you attack. For a guy who propagates peace all the time, you certainly are pretty verbally violent, for sure.
9: Oh, verbally violent. Well, we'll go back to the Rush Limbaugh days of how he railed against the hate speech standards. And, of course, that's changed a little bit. And, you know, never let a good opportunity go to waste. That's what sort of the mantra of our leader. And I actually consider the president our leader. And that's why I put pressure through political processes and through rhetorical devices. And every bit of talent that I can muster, I bring to what I do.
0: Absolutely. You come at it with a passion, Paul. That's why I like the calls. You're passionate about what you feel, and you don't take anybody else's opinion that defrays from yours. That's a great thing. Keep going.
9: And especially when they don't cite resources. Oh, yeah, we got resources on that. And you did notice I did cite the Quincy Institute, very authoritative, on DOD. And Toby, thank you for vindicating me as far as the war profiteers. That it is sometimes deliberate.
0: Let me back you up. Let me back you up for a second. I didn't understand the preface of your question. You can stop attacking. Oh. Go ahead. Now you can go.
9: Oh, well. Oh, I didn't refer to you. However, you know, where was I? You know, the point is, thank you, Toby, for vindicated my position. My position was valid. Maybe I didn't make it clear. I apologize if you were offended. However, that's the nature of the beast, as you have recognized. So as far as passion, I heard passion coming from a Republican candidate, I think from the second this morning, Chris something or other. And all he could do was filibuster. But of course, he had the okay of the host. So the tactic as a candidate to, you know, attack a possible voter, that was wrong. And he said to me on air, he said, I don't care if I get your vote or not. We had our hats on. We had our Trump hats on. We had, I will not talk about Trump, but yes, we attended the rally and we supported Trump. So all that in like one sentence unfolded how this candidate was unfit for office, because one of the criteria is you represent all of your constituents, and that's the one commonality that I see between the Republicans, progressives, call them communists, call them whatever you want. These candidates that are coming forward, they're very issues-oriented. They're very much into listening to all of their possible constituents, or if they're incumbents, constituents.

0: So it may take some tactful and artistic approach to explaining the harm. And this is where our Holy Father comes in. So look up the two-minute speech. He gave in perfect English. He gave it to a group of people, a large group of people, in Philadelphia over the weekend as part of the celebration of our fort. So our American Pope, yes, celebrated it. He talked truth to power.
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1: Radio WINY. And welcome back to the show. We're going right to the phone lines. Good morning. You're on the air.
8: Hey, good morning, Gary. Scott Pempeck.
1: Hey, Scott. How are you?
8: Good, good. Hey, I'm going to break one of my number one rules, kind of. I usually make it a habit of not commenting on other towns' issues, but I wanted to not so much talk about Canterbury, but talk about the process of negotiation and teacher salaries. Now, this comes from, I think I spent 12 years on the Board of Ed, and of those 12, I think 10 of them were on the negotiation team for the Board of Ed. And
1: right.
8: some of my most pleasant memories or fun memories was with Jamie Purdon. He was the Republican, and I was the Democrat on our negotiation team. And people that know me, you know I'm a Democrat, but they also know I'm a conservative Democrat. And the process, as you know, as a former teacher, the state of Connecticut doesn't allow teacher strikes, okay? They have something, I think it's called binding arbitration. In other words, you go before a judge, and it's not mediation where they try to come to a compromise on both sides. They would pick a side, either management or labor, i.e. either the Board of Education or the teachers union, for a settlement. If you went that far, okay, your side, you know, had to be within reason, and if it wasn't, they'd pick the other side. So there were a lot of tools that both sides utilized, and one of them was called anger.

0: public numbers, which is the town's ability to pay, okay? If you were within your ANGLIC number, chances are, if you did go to arbitration, your position would be picked by the judge. If you were way outside, either, you know, our offer to the teachers was way low compared to what the town's ability to pay was, they would, you know, 9 times out of 10 go with the union side, the teacher's side. So both sides knew that. It wasn't a secret. So negotiations, you look at what settlements were, and we had all the settlements from all 169 towns that had happened, you know, in the current year and the past year. We had all the contracts, and we also had the ANGLIC number, the town's ability to pay. So in terms of, and I don't know anything about the Board of Education, but I'm assuming they were as sharp as we were, you know, you had to be within reason with the teachers. You couldn't give them some sort of lowball offer and expect to reach a settlement. And so when I hear somebody saying, oh, my God, the town is giving away money, it's a fat budget, no, it's, you know, it's basically what other settlements were reached and what the town's ability to pay is. And as long as it's within those numbers, that's the story of the game. So, you know, maybe I take it too personally when people start attacking towns and things like that, well, saying the budget's too fat.
1: You're exactly right where it is. And you know, people say, well, the teachers don't deserve this or don't deserve that. There's a lot of factors coming in, and a lot of times it favors the teachers because they take education seriously. They want teachers to be happy, so on and so on. Sometimes the unions will demand a little bit much, but, you know, on average, that I saw when I was involved with that was, you know, you might get a 2% increase this year, a 1% the following year, and a 0.5% in more moderate times. If it was good numbers, you know, you might get 3% and then 2% and then 1%, something along those lines. And it's negotiated, and it's automatic. This becomes, you have to pay this. This is not something that you could say, no, we're going to cut that back, and we're going to renege on that union, because it's not going to happen.
0: No, and you also want to make your district a viable district. You say, well, we want to be the lowest paid district for teachers in the state. Well, guess what? And I think Killingly had faced this issue a few years ago. They had a hard time attracting talent. They had a lot of positions that went unfilled because, hey, if you're a teacher with a degree and you can work in town X, Y, or Z, why do I want to work in town Z when they're, you know, $10,000 less per step than I could, you know, go to town X?
1: You're hitting it right on the head. And then there's some schools that will up the opening offer, bring in teachers at a higher step, but then 12 years later, they don't make the money that another school district would on the same steps, and then those teachers may leave as well. It's a lot of times it's who's doing the budgeting, who sees what the landscape is, and I'd never heard that term. What did you call it? ANGLIC numbers?
0: ANGLIC numbers.
1: Okay.
0: It's a compilation. Every town has it. It's a compilation of the town's ability to pay. Their grand list. It's a whole bunch of factors.
1: Right.
0: But it's basically saying, hey, not all towns are the same. You know, Greenwich is different than Putnam, and Putnam's different than Killingly. So we look at the town's ability to pay, and if you're within those parameters, you never want to go to arbitration. But if you do go to arbitration, your offer has to be such that it's reasonable. And if it's not reasonable, you're almost guaranteed to be a loss, and the judge is going to favor the other side. So that's
1: Scott,
0: just kind of the, you know, behind the scenes.
1: Right. So, Thank you very much for the call. It does help. It does help. I'm not sure the caller's happy with that or not, but that's the truth of it right there. Thank you. All right, we're going to take a station break. 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
8: Forecast for northeastern Connecticut, mostly cloudy for today. Scattered showers near 70. Becoming partly cloudy tonight, 55 to 60. And mostly sunny, 80 tomorrow. Thursday, mostly sunny, 85. And end the week on Friday with partial sunshine, rain showers, thunderstorms developing for the afternoon, 85 to 90. Then mostly sunny, 85 Saturday and Sunday. This is WINY meteorologist Bill Jacquemin. The forecast for northeastern
1: temperature at broadcast house 65 degrees. We got a caller waiting. We're going to go right to the phone lines. Good morning. You're on the air.
0: Hey, good morning again.
1: Good morning, Sarge.
0: Hey, just as a couple points here. The next hike is going to be on the 26th, and it's going to be in the Patchogue Forest off of Spalding Road in Plainfield.
1: Okay.
0: With some of the topics that we've been talking about in history, I think this would be a good one to go to because there is the remains of an old village there. And some of the history there is rather interesting for what people look at with the North.
1: All right.
0: And so I want to hit on some of that history and other history of that area.
1: Sure.
0: And I would love to have Scott come with us because he is so refreshing to listen to. You know, very knowledgeable, very calm demeanor, always up.
1: He's like Joe Friday, just the facts, you know. He yeah. just states it, doesn't, and that's an art form, not to make everybody mad. That's an art form.
0: I think it's great. Now, that group, the Quincy group that was mentioned, they are a group that studies endless wars and the Green Initiative, and they are very much left-leaning.
1: All right.
0: You know, saying that that's a good one to listen to on a lot of these subjects, no, they kind of support the left's ideals. And when it comes down to the military, I know people, anti-military, anti-war, the old saying is, if you want peace, prepare for war. And you have to keep up with what potential enemies are doing.
1: What part of that statement don't we get? I hear people all the time that'll be breaking the stones off people and doing things to them. And then some to say, I think they just need a good shot upside their head. Oh, no, violence is not the answer. Violence has always been the answer in the history of mankind. I hate to say it like that, but But Britain took over places. Rome took places over. Great leaders of armies.
0: Civilization.
1: Exactly. And I hate to say it like that, but sometimes it's peace through superior firepower. And I'm not sure why people don't get that. We hope for nonviolence, but a lot of the people that hope for nonviolence are the people who are breaking everybody's stones, if that makes sense to you, Sarge.
0: Oh, it does. It does. You know, both of us haven't been in the military. We've seen weapons that came out that were designed to kill us.
1: Exactly.
0: And, you know, we don't want to die. We don't want to have to take a life. If building a strong military is enough of a deterrence to go ahead and prevent a war, we need to do that. It's not just about some company making a profit. It is also about, can we develop something that will protect us? Something that's going to make
1: and as a deterrent, as a deterrent to our enemies.
0: Yeah. I mean, look during the Cold War. And I believe you're a veteran of the Cold War as well.
1: Yes, sir.
0: You know, we faced off on the borders in Europe against an army that was vastly larger than ours. Had better equipment in ways, especially in armor at one point.
1: Yes.
0: And, you know, we corrected that because we didn't want to see those folks come over the border. And it ended up where the Cold War ended for some part. But, you know, that pressure was off. And a lot of that was because of our superiority. We got to that point where we were superior to the other folks. And, you know, I think if people actually saw the Iron Curtain and what went on there, they would get a better understanding what was going on there and why we needed to have a strong military.
1: And that holds true today. You know, many reasons. Even our naval power. You know, with the Marine Corps there, they project power from the seas, and the Marines can go any place, do anything. They are contained units that can attack anywhere, any climb, any place. You have paratroopers that can be dropped in. You have all these things. These are deterrents. They are not because we're trying to provide people with jobs. They exist for one reason, Sergeant. You and I both know what that reason is.
0: Yeah, defense of our country.
1: That's it.
0: Our freedoms and defense of countries that are free, that are under threat.
1: And you're saying it nicely because you know, as a Marine, we were taught we exist only to kill our nation's enemies. And that's the extreme part, and that's what they prepared you for. Was that an all out conflict type of thing, and that's really why our military exists, not for any other reason that I can think of. You know,
0: no.
1: Sarge, thank you for the call, much appreciated.
0: Not a problem, man. You take care.
1: You too. Good morning. You're on the air.
7: Hey, good morning. So I'd like to talk about the gazing pool.
1: Okay.
7: Up there in Washington and what's going on, them arresting people, accusing them of, destroying the liner. So just so we know, when they talk liner, they're talking coating. So a coating, if I take the same exact paint and I put it on the outside of a water storage tank,
1: yep.
7: That's called coating. The minute I move it inside, especially where it's going to be in constant contact with water, it's called a liner.
1: Okay.
7: And a lot of people don't get that. They hear liner and they think pool liner, and that's not what this is. So if I were to take a box cutter knife, now, for anybody who doesn't know, I'm a NACE certified coatings inspector, and it was my job to essentially watch paint dry and make sure the contractor did things. Now, I could cut a line right down a liner that's properly applied, properly prepped, had conditions, properly cured, and you're not going to get delamination or what they're calling peeling. That's just not going to happen.
1: All right.
7: And then you can fix that area I cut. And there are two tests that we constantly do. One's a cut test and one's a pull test to make sure the paint's adhering. And what I did some research and called some people, and what I'm hearing is they rushed this job. They had no certified QA on site. The people in the interior department tried to wing it, career people, and tried to oversee it. And a quality, on any job, you're going to have a quality control and a quality assurance. The quality control works for the company, and he's supposed to uphold the specification. But the reason you got a QA there is because the QC doesn't have a job at the point he displeases his employer, and if they tell him to do something wrong, he's probably going to do it.
1: Right.
7: So what I'm hearing is they applied coating under bad conditions. This is all chemistry. This is science.
1: So what you're stating is that you think there might be a cover-up as far as somebody actually ripping up the pool and covering themselves because of bad facilitative work. Yeah.
7: Yeah. So there's a specification tells you what you got to do and how you're going to do it, and they didn't do that, and they had multiple failures because of it. The number of ways this failed is just absurd, and it's all going to come out. This is science. You can put this stuff. You can take a piece of that delaminated paint or liner, throw it and burn it, and they can tell you whether the paint was formulated correctly, whether it was mixed correctly, did they use the right thinner, how much thinner they used. And so what you're going to find out is they didn't observe conditions, they didn't prep properly before they applied, they didn't ensure moisture outgassed, they didn't hit the recoat window, especially at the joints. They put a different type of liner in there, which takes days to flash out and outgas, and then they went right over it with the other liner, trapping, all those gases.
1: Hopefully we can fast forward here and get some answers on that, but thank you for the call. And again, that just shows some government corruption there, if you will, because if that's the case, then, don't blame it on somebody else. Just take the responsibility for it. We are up against the station break. Caller, hang in there. 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
1: And you're on the air.
13: Hello, there.
1: Hello.
13: Hello. I'd like to get back to one of my favorite other callers, and that is dear Paul.
1: You have about 3 minutes, just to let you know.
13: I can get it done real quick.
1: All right.
13: Paul said he always documents his sources. Other callers don't. I will repeat my question again. What laws has the administration broken? How many times did I ask him that question? I never got an answer. The best I got, Paul, was you told me, go look it up for yourself. Number two, he talked about today some candidate being unfit to serve. Will Paul tell us if he feels Grant Plattner is fit to serve, or is Grant Plattner screwed over by MAGA dirty tricksters? Today, Paul said, Donald Trump is his president. Yesterday, he said, quote, I don't consider Trump to be my leader. A lot of people say he is unhinged. All right? I think you spell that H-I-P-P-O-C-R. You know the rest of the word. But on a different story, right? You brought it up yesterday, I think. Mitch McConnell, about Mitch McConnell, okay? And something there isn't kosher. Something doesn't smell right, okay? And according to a People's Magazine article published online just yesterday, right, this is known. McConnell was hospitalized on June 14th. 3 days later, his wife, Elaine Chao, who, I gotta do a little more research on her, right? But, you know, Chinese, okay, was in Beijing for a meeting with Chinese Vice President Han Sang, and that's according to Chinese state media, as well as they released a photograph of the meeting of the two of them. And the reason for McConnell's hospitalization remains a mystery, but has followed other recent health scares. There's been a total news blackout on his condition. And there was something I saw that he can't die or resign before a certain soon-to-be day. Well, the governor of Kentucky would have to hold a special election to fill the slight remaining portion of his term. And there was some reason why he didn't want to have to hold a special to fulfill his term. But I'd be damned, I can't find that article again. So, you know, again, Paul, answer my question. If you're so gung-ho on documenting your sources, please tell me, what was your source when you said, the administration has broken the laws? I appreciate that, Paul, okay? Thank you, Paul. And thank you, Gary. You have a good day.
1: You as well.
13: Okay, see you later.
1: In fairness to Paul, he does have citations and he does his homework. I have my staff of 12 here doing that all for me, and of course we never quite come up with the best citations. You know, I'm gonna have to maybe I need to add another staff member, because the rule of any bureaucracy is to grow, thrive, and prosper, correct? So maybe we can do that. I'm being facetious, of course, because we don't have a staff. Some of it is me to facilitate conversations back and forth. I don't think anybody wants to tune in for a couple hours and just listen to my perspectives on everything. So I keep my citations to a minimum if I can, and let the callers do all that, and let them. It's really about them, not about anything else. It's about the show. We get some great conversations back and forth going, and sometimes we just got to be a little bit mindful of attacking each other in too severe of a manner, because nothing's good going to happen as we get animated, so to speak. But the banter's good. The banter's good. I call it dialogue. A conversation is different than a dialogue, and we always just try to produce some dialogue here, get people thinking about things. Back and forth. I don't know how much we move the needle so much on everybody that's involved. Maybe a little bit. I hear a good point. I'm saying, okay, I'll reconsider my view and so on and so on. And if we can do that for everyone, I think the show's a great success. Beansy, Isaac Beans, coming up next with some local news. AP News coming right at you here in just a few seconds. Thanks for tuning in.
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15: AP News. I'm Ed Donahue. The British military says three tankers were struck in the Strait of Hormuz, and a third ship was hit by a drone. The military says one ship suffered minor damage and there were no injuries. At the NATO summit in Turkey, President Trump says the U.S. will lift sanctions on Turkey that were meant to punish Ankara for buying a Russian missile system. The president is also considering selling F-35 fighter jets to Turkey against Israel's objections.
16: We have a very good relationship. I would think that many people, I can tell you, many people, including the people sitting right here, thinks, you know, why wouldn't we do that? We have a better relationship with Turkey, and Turkey's been in many ways much more loyal than other countries that we think would be loyal.
17: NATO says most allies are on their way to reaching defense spending targets.
18: NATO Secretary General Mark Rutte says allies need to present credible plans to reach higher defense spending targets.
19: I expect nations to present clear, concrete, and credible plans to reach that 5% goal. And the evidence we see so far is impressive.
18: Rutte adds, nations which may be falling behind in defense spending commitments will be encouraged to stick to the plan.
19: I think we are in really good shape, and massively the Europeans are stepping up. Look at countries like Germany and so many others. And of course, if one or two still have to be convinced, we have ways to do that.
18: This week, several NATO leaders are announcing new deals with defense companies, plenty of them in the US. President Donald Trump has branded NATO a paper tiger that would cease to function without American arms and leadership. I'm Charles de Levesma.
17: A judge in London dismissed Prince Harry's privacy invasion lawsuit against the publisher of the Daily Mail newspaper. The International Olympic Committee is ending neutral status vetting for Russian athletes ahead of qualifying for the 2028 LA Olympics. This is AP News.
20: I'm Isaac Bean with WINY News. The Conwy Inland Wetlands and Watercourse Commission voted 3-2 to deny the construction of the Amazon warehouse facility as presented on Westcott Road. Representatives for the project will be allowed to make any changes necessary and resubmit their application. Reading a motion of dissent, commission members Karina Torrey said that the applicant has not exhausted all reasonable and prudent alternatives to several aspects of the plan. Areas cited were the significant impact and irreversible damage to the wetlands, environmental impacts, the character of the area, the size of the building, and a large paved parking area. Options listed included significantly reducing the footprint of the building to be more in line with the existing facilities in town and the extensive surface of parking that should be more structured to reduce paved areas. These adjustments would save wetlands and the impact of the area. As previously reported, the application from Ryan Companies US Inc. is to construct a new warehousing and distribution center totaling more than 1.37 million square feet on a roughly 556-acre assemblage, consisting of about 340 acres for development, including an approximately 76-acre conservation easement, and with around 216 acres proposed to be deeded to the town of Killingly for conservation. The town of Pomfret is holding a referendum on the proposed solar land lease agreement between the town of Pomfret and Greenskies Clean Energy today until 8 p.m. at the Pomfret Community School. As previously reported, the proposed project would lease approximately 25 acres of the town-owned land, commercially zoned 188-acre Murdoch property on Route 101 at the Pomfret-Killingly town line. Based on the proposed agreement, the project is expected to generate approximately $479,000 annually in lease payments and tax revenue, totaling an estimated $9.5 million over the initial 20-year lease term. The project would not include battery storage, would not be visible from any road, a decommissioning bond would ensure removal of the entire facility at the end of the lease, and approximately 155 acres or 82% of the Murdoch property would remain unaffected. This comes after the developer, Greenskies, made the decision to proceed with the safe harboring equipment for the proposed project. This required the company to invest approximately 5% of the total project cost in advance to preserve the financial structure necessary for the project to remain economically viable. This has been positioned the project to move forward under the economic assumptions originally presented. First Selectman Maureen Nicholson states that the town has made efforts to provide information and answer questions regarding the proposal through public meetings, informational materials, and opportunities for residents to ask questions throughout the review process, stating that the proposal represents a unique opportunity for Pomfret to generate significant long-term revenue from a town-owned asset while retaining ownership of the property. The referendum will determine whether Greenskies may proceed with the next phase of environmental studies, permitting and project evaluation, and the proposed lease authorizes Greenskies Clean Energy to continue environmental studies, engineering, permitting, and regulatory review. Construction can only occur after all required local, state, and federal approvals have been obtained. Project information, frequently asked questions, maps, financial information, the lease document, and related documents are available on the town's website, Residents seeking additional information may also contact the First Selectman's office. WINY News Time, 11:06. Let's take a look at the weather report by meteorologist Bill Jackman. Today, mostly cloudy, scattered showers, high near 70. Tonight, becoming partly cloudy, lows of 55 to 60. Tomorrow, mostly sunny, high near 80. Here, Cargill Falls, it's currently 65 degrees. That's the 11 o'clock report. I'm Isaac Bean with WINY News.

We are patiently awaiting some wedding photos coming out of Taylor Swift's wedding over this past weekend. A lot of people are making comments that it was like Alice in Wonderland meets the Wizard of Oz. So this will be fun to see. I'm kind of really excited about that. Here she is now, the fate of Ophelia.

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6: The forecast for northeastern Connecticut, mostly cloudy for today. Scattered showers near 70. Becoming partly cloudy tonight, 55 to 60. And mostly sunny, 80 tomorrow. Thursday, mostly sunny, 85. And end the week on Friday with partial sunshine, rain showers, thunderstorms developing for the afternoon, 85 to 90. Then mostly sunny, 85. Saturday and Sunday. 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Maybe you inherited a house you don't want, have tenants you don't like. 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This is WINY meteorologist Bill Jacquemin.
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0: of playing the songs that are great for the workday and the songs that you know every word to, like that one in Desiree, You Gotta Be. You gotta be stocking up on some hot dogs for the summer, right? That is like one of the most popular foods and snacks to eat over the summer. And get this, Pringles will be selling flavored hot dog buns in Pringles cans. And it's not a joke. For a limited time, it's a stunt for National Hot Dog Day, which is coming up a week from tomorrow on Wednesday. 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
1: Forecast for northeastern Connecticut, mostly cloudy for today. Scattered showers near 70. Becoming partly cloudy tonight, 55 to 60. And mostly sunny, 80 tomorrow. Thursday, mostly sunny, 85. And end the week on Friday with partial sunshine, rain showers, thunderstorms developing for the afternoon, 85 to 90. Then mostly sunny, 85. Saturday and Sunday. 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

0: That is music from Ella Langley in Choosin, Texas. Gotta love that one. Ella is on tour, and I know we went country for just a couple of minutes there, but it is one of the biggest hits of the year. And you can't help it. When you hear the song, you start singing along. It is like this undeniable hit that everyone has fallen in love with. So it's a lot of fun. Coming up, some Richard Marx and Kelly Clarkson.
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1: AP News, I'm Ed Donahue. Before the start of the NATO summit in Turkey, President Trump is questioning members' loyalty in helping to stop Iran.
2: I've long said that we help them, but I'm not sure that they'd be there for us. And Italy turned us down, and Germany turned us down, and France turned us down. And it's okay. But, you know, why are we spending hundreds of billions of dollars and they're not there for us? We've always been there for them.
1: The British military says three ships in all have been hit in the Strait of Hormuz.
3: The UK Maritime Trade Operations Centre says a third ship's been hit by a drone in the critical Ol shipping waterway. The centre had earlier said two other tankers had been attacked. One of them was travelling off the coast of Oman and had caught fire. That third ship had sustained minor damage with no one injured and had continued on its way. Tehran, which has repeatedly declared that only its approved route through the strait is safe, is suspected of attacking other ships that have been using another route close to the Omani shore. I'm Charles de Ledesma.
1: Back to Turkey, President Trump is again talking about Greenland, saying his ambitions there are hurting the NATO relationship.
2: Greenland doesn't help Denmark. Denmark doesn't spend money to really help Greenland, but it's an important part for the United States.
1: A new AP North Center poll reveals a dramatic erosion of support for Israel after decades of bipartisan backing. There's rising opposition from Democrats and signs of division among Republicans. A Legionnaires' disease cluster in New York City has made more than 20 people sick in two Upper East Side neighborhoods. The bacteria grows in warm water and can spread in building water systems like shower heads, hot tubs, and cooling towers. The state of Utah revoked the license of a boarding school where socialite Paris Hilton says she was abused as a teenager. This is AP News.
4: I am Sydney Zagalala with WINY News. The town of Pomfret is holding a referendum on the proposed solar land lease agreement between the town of Pomfret and Green Skies Clean Energy today from 6 o'clock a.m. until 8 o'clock p.m. at the Pomfret Community School, located at 20 Pomfret Street. As previously reported, the proposed project would lease approximately 25 acres of the town-owned, commercially zoned 188-acre Murdoch property on Route 101 at the Pomfret-Killingly town line. Based on the proposed agreement, the project is expected to generate approximately $479,000 annually in lease payments and tax revenue, totaling an estimated $9.5 million over the initial 20-year lease term. The project would not include battery storage, would not be visible from any road, a decommissioning bond would ensure removal of the entire facility at the end of the lease, and approximately 155 acres or 82% of the Murdoch property would remain unaffected. This comes after the developer, Green Skies, made the decision to proceed with safe harboring equipment for the proposed project. This required the company to invest approximately 5% of the total project cost in advance to preserve the financial structure necessary for the project to remain economically viable. This has positioned the project to move forward under the economic assumptions originally presented. First Selectman of Pomfret Maureen Nicholson states that the town has made efforts to provide information and answer questions regarding the proposal through public meetings, informational materials, and opportunities for residents to ask questions throughout the review process, stating that the proposal represents a unique opportunity for Pomfret to generate significant long-term revenue from a town-owned asset while retaining ownership of the property. The referendum will determine whether Green Skies may proceed with the next phase of environmental studies, permitting, and project evaluation. And the proposed lease authorizes Green Skies Clean Energy to continue environmental studies, engineering, permitting, and regulatory review. Construction can only occur after all required local, state, and federal approvals have been obtained. Project information, frequently asked questions, maps, financial information, the lease document, and related documents are all available on the town's website. Residents seeking additional information may also contact the First Selectman's office. The Killingly Wetland and Watercourses Commission voted 3-2 to deny the construction of the Amazon warehouse facility as presented on Westcott Road without prejudice. Representatives for the project will be allowed to make any necessary changes and resubmit their application. Reading a motion of dissent, Commissioner Member Karina Torrey said that the applicant has not exhausted all reasonable and prudent alternatives to several aspects of the plans. Areas cited were the significant impact and irreversible damage to the wetlands, environmental impacts, the character of the area, the size of the building, and a large paved parking area. Options listed included significantly reducing the footprint of the building to be more in line with existing facilities in town, and the extensive surface of the parking that should be more structured to reduce paved areas. These adjustments would save wetlands and the impact to the area. As previously reported, the application from Ryan Companies U.S. Incorporated is to construct a new warehousing and distribution center totaling more than 1.37 million square feet on a roughly 556-acre assemblage consisting of about 340 acres for development, including an approximately 76-acre conservation easement, and with around 216 acres proposed to be deeded to the town of Killingly for conservation. The project benefits specified in the presentation include at least 500 full-time employees with the national average wage of $23 per hour, 200-plus construction jobs, a 216-acre conservation area, and a likely assessment at over $150 million, among other benefits. WYNY News Time, 12:06. Let's take a look at your WYNY forecast with meteorologist Bill Jackelman. Today, mostly cloudy, scattered showers, high near 70. Tonight, becoming partly cloudy, low 55 to 60. Tomorrow, mostly sunny, high near 80. And tomorrow night, partly cloudy, low near 60. Here at Broadcast House is currently 66 degrees. That's the 12 o'clock report. I'm Sydney Zagalella with WINY News.

0: music from Olivia Dean, Grammy Award-winning song, That Is Man I Need. I'm Andrea Jackson. We've got the latest in tech trends. This is pretty wild. AI actress Tilly Norwood will star in her first feature film. 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So now there's going to be a movie. Pretty wild with technology. That is the latest in tech trends. We will have more tomorrow. When you speed, you have less time to react. Follow the speed limit to keep others on the road safe, including yourself. Speeding catches up with you. 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
7: The forecast for northeastern Connecticut, considerable cloudiness this afternoon, a few scattered showers near 70, becoming partly cloudy, 55 to 60 tonight, mostly sunny, 80 tomorrow, and on Thursday, mostly sunny, 85. Friday, partly sunny, rain, showers, thunderstorms developing for the afternoon, 85 to 90, and for the weekend, Saturday, mostly sunny, 85, and Sunday, mostly sunny, mid-80. 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
16: Oh, yeah, I get that answer from a lot of people.

It is official. It is now Mr. and Mrs. Travis Kelce as Taylor Swift got married over the weekend. And we are all waiting for the official wedding photos. I can't wait to see more. Here she is now with Opalite.

0: had the poster on the wall of that cute Canadian, Corey Hart, Sunglasses at Night. What a fun song. And listen, how are you going to beat the heat this summer? Because in some parts of the U.S., we've got some heat waves going on. Of course, you got to crank up the AC. Everybody loves that. Drink plenty of water and stay hydrated. People go swimming. And then, of course, we love to eat a lot of ice cream during the summer. And what is your favorite flavor? Most Americans love strawberry ice cream.
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9: The forecast for northeastern Connecticut, considerable cloudiness this afternoon, a few scattered showers near 70, becoming partly cloudy, 55 to 60 tonight. Mostly sunny, 80 tomorrow, and on Thursday, mostly sunny, 85. Friday, partly sunny, rain, showers, thunderstorms developing for the afternoon, 85 to 90. And for the weekend, Saturday, mostly sunny, 85, and Sunday, mostly sunny, mid-80. 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

0: 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That is a Grammy award-winning song, and you know, I remember the Grammy performance on that one. She kind of went back to the 70s with the hair and the dress. It was actually a great performance. That's what I love about the Grammys. They deliver those performances that we never forget.
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2: The forecast for northeastern Connecticut, considerable cloudiness this afternoon, a few scattered showers near 70, becoming partly cloudy, 55 to 60 tonight. Mostly sunny, 80 tomorrow, and on Thursday, mostly sunny, 85. Friday, partly sunny, rain, showers, thunderstorms developing for the afternoon, 85 to 90. And for the weekend, Saturday, mostly sunny, 85, and Sunday, mostly sunny, mid-80. 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
1: AP News, I'm Ed Donahue. President Trump is at the NATO summit in Turkey. The AP's Sankar Magani reports the president is making a promise to the host country.
2: After an honors arrival ceremony in Ankara, the president said he'll lift sanctions imposed on Turkey after it bought a Russian missile defense system and thus was kicked out of America's F-35 fighter jet program.
3: It's time.
2: Regaining access to the jets is a top goal of Turkey's leader. Will the U.S. sell them to him?
3: It's a decision we're going to make.
2: The president's often upended NATO summits with complaints European allies are not spending enough on defense. Earlier today, NATO announced military projects worth billions of dollars.
4: It's money well spent.
2: Alliance Chief Mark Rutte says NATO cannot keep being over-reliant on the U.S. Sagar Magani, Washington.
1: President Trump is again insisting the U.S. take control of Greenland away from Denmark. He falsely stated,
5: it's surrounded by China ships and Russian ships, and that's not going to happen. It's not going to happen. It was Greenland that, and it continues to be, that should be controlled by the United States, not by Denmark.
1: The push for Greenland is testing the unity of the NATO alliance. Vermont Independent Senator Bernie Sanders says Graham Platner should drop his main Senate campaign after a sexual assault allegation. The British military says three tankers have been struck by projectiles in the Strait of Hormuz in the latest attacks targeting vessels moving through the narrow mouth of the Persian Gulf. Prosecutors in France have opened an investigation into a Paraguay senator's racist remarks targeting France's World Cup captain, Kylian Mbappe. France beat Paraguay at the World Cup. Naomi Osaka has reached the Wimbledon quarterfinals for the first time. This is AP News.
6: I am Sydney Zagalella with WINY News. Putnam Highway Superintendent Travis Sarine tells WINY that the Public Works Department will begin resurfacing Kennedy Drive from I-395 to Arch Street starting on Wednesday, July 8th. The process is set to take 2 to 3 days. Residents are asked to plan their routes accordingly. A Worcester, Massachusetts man was arrested for operating under the influence following an early morning vehicle accident in Killingly last Friday, where a vehicle was located on top of a Connecticut Department of Transportation sign, according to Connecticut State Police. On Friday, July 3rd, at approximately 5 a.m., crews from the Dayville Fire Company, KB Ambulance, QB Medic, and troopers from Troop D responded to the area of 599 Hartford Pike, Route 101, for the report of a one-car accident. According to the police report, a Kia Forte being operated by 23-year-old Brian Macura of Worcester, Massachusetts, was traveling southbound on the I-395 exit 41 off-ramp, approaching the intersection of Route 101. Police say the vehicle then traveled through the intersection across multiple lanes of traffic and struck a DOT-posted STC sign. Upon arrival, troopers located the vehicle on top of a posted DOT street sign off the eastbound shoulder of Route 101, with Macura passed out behind the wheel at the time of police arrival. After conducting an investigation, it was deemed that Macura was operating under the influence of drugs and or alcohol, and was subsequently arrested for operating a motor vehicle under the influence of alcohol or drugs and failure to drive in a proper lane. Macura was released on a $500 cash surety bond and is scheduled to appear at Danielson Superior Court on July 16th. The Kia sustained minor front end damage and was towed by CDLS from the scene. A Coventry teenager was struck and killed following a vehicle versus pedestrian accident in Toland on Sunday evening, according to Connecticut State Police. On Sunday, July 5th, at approximately 10:40 p.m., a 2016 Ford Taurus being operated by 22-year-old Trent Negus of Vernon, along with then 19-year-old passenger Connor Cox of Suffolk, Virginia, and 21-year-old passenger Christian Negus of Vernon, was traveling south on Crystal Lake Road, Route 30 in Toland. According to officials, while traveling south, the Ford Taurus struck a pedestrian who was standing in the roadway. Lifestar was requested, and the Collision Analysis and Reconstruction Squad responded to the scene. The pedestrian later identified as 17-year-old Blake Lemire of Coventry, Connecticut, suffered life-threatening injuries and was pronounced deceased on scene by officials. The operator of the vehicle remained on scene. According to Connecticut State Police, this case remains under investigation. Anyone with any information regarding this incident is asked to contact Troop C of Tolland. The Killingly Inlet Wetlands and Watercourse Commission voted 3-2 to deny the construction of the Amazon warehouse facility as presented on Westcott Road without prejudice. Representatives for the project will be allowed to make any changes necessary and resubmit their application. As previously reported, the application from Ryan Companies U.S. Incorporated is to construct a new warehousing and distribution center totaling more than 1.37 million square feet on a roughly 556-acre assemblage, consisting of about 340 acres for development, including an approximately 76-acre conservation easement, and with around 216 acres proposed to be deeded to the town of Killingly for conservation. WINY News Time 106. Let's take a look at your WINY forecast with meteorologist Bill Jackelman. Today, mostly cloudy, scattered showers, high near 70. Tonight, becoming partly cloudy, low 55 to 60. Tomorrow, mostly sunny, high near 80. And tomorrow night, partly cloudy, low near 60. And here at Broadcast House, it's currently 68 degrees. That's the 1 o'clock report. I'm Sydney Zagalella with WINY News.

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0: When you think of great soundtracks to a movie, how can we not think about this one? Berlin, Take My Breath Away, which is from the original Top Gun movie, which was so fantastic. And I'm hearing now that production is underway for a third movie. We had Top Gun, then Maverick. Now we've got another one coming. Not sure when that's going to be released, but it'll be good. We all know that. I'm Andrea Jackson. 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
5: Windham County Weather.
6: The forecast for northeastern Connecticut, considerable cloudiness this afternoon, a few scattered showers near 70, becoming partly cloudy, 55 to 60 tonight, mostly sunny, 80 tomorrow, and on Thursday, mostly sunny, 85. Friday, partly sunny, rain, showers, thunderstorms developing for the afternoon, 85 to 90, and for the weekend, Saturday, mostly sunny, 85, and Sunday, mostly sunny, mid-80. 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

0: might be dreaming about that ice cream this summer because July is National Ice Cream Month, and the official National Ice Cream Day is coming up on July 19th, which happens to be my brother's birthday. 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Now I want to get like an ice cream maker and try and make it myself.
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7: Windham County Weather. The forecast for northeastern Connecticut, considerable cloudiness this afternoon, a few scattered showers near 70, becoming partly cloudy, 55 to 60 tonight. Mostly sunny, 80 tomorrow, and on Thursday, mostly sunny, 85. Friday, partly sunny, rain, showers, thunderstorms developing for the afternoon, 85 to 90. And for the weekend, Saturday, mostly sunny, 85, and Sunday, mostly sunny, mid-80. 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

0: know you can count on us to play your favorites back to back. That is Somber and Back to Friends. How are you doing on this Tuesday? We are getting back into the groove of work after that fun 4th of July weekend. Wasn't that amazing? I loved watching the DC fireworks, even though it was delayed. We stayed up pretty late to watch that, which was pretty great. And I'm loving the World Cup. And of course, Wimbledon is going on right now too. So it's already a great summer.
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1: AP News. I'm Ed Donahue. Before the start of the NATO summit in Turkey, President Trump is again stating his case for Greenland to be part of the U.S.
2: That's what hurt my relationship with NATO, because Greenland doesn't help Denmark. Denmark doesn't spend money to really help Greenland, but it's an important part for the United States.
1: The president repeated the false claim Greenland is surrounded by Chinese and Russian ships. President Trump says the U.S. will lift sanctions on Turkey, opening the possibility of selling F-35 jets to Turkey over objections by Israel. The AP Sagar Magani reports Ukraine's leader is making a fresh pitch to join NATO.
3: At a defense conference in Ankara, Volodymyr Zelensky touted the experience, skill, and resilience Ukraine's shown in fighting back against Russia.
4: It does make sense for these capabilities to become a part of the alliance's collective defense. That would make all of us stronger.
3: Zelensky is due to meet this week in Turkey with President Trump, who, as he has said for months, thinks the war will be settled hopefully soon.
2: It doesn't seem likely now, but sometimes when it's least likely, that's when it happens.
3: Noting he's had great phone calls recently with both Zelensky and Vladimir Putin. Sagar Magani, Washington.
1: After a new allegation of sexual assault against Maine Senate candidate Graham Platner, Vermont independent Bernie Sanders says Platner should step aside. The Democrat says the allegation is false.
5: Regardless of the inaccuracy of the reporting, but mindful of the political reality it will inflict, we are taking the time to reflect on the best path forward.
1: Bernie Sanders is a longtime Platner supporter. Stocks remain lower on Wall Street. This is AP News.
6: I am Sunil Zagalala with WINY News. The town of Pomfret is holding a referendum on the proposed solar land lease agreement between the town of Pomfret and Green Skies Clean Energy today from 6 o'clock a.m. until 8 o'clock p.m. at the Pomfret Community School located at 20 Pomfret Street. As previously reported, the project would lease approximately 25 acres of the town-owned, commercially zoned 188-acre Murdoch property on Route 101 at the Pomfret-Killingly town line. Based on the proposed agreement, the project is expected to generate approximately $479,000 annually in lease payments and tax revenue, totaling an estimated $9.5 million over the initial 20-year lease term. The project would not include battery storage, would not be visible from any road. A decommissioning bond would ensure removal of the entire facility at the end of the lease, and approximately 155 acres, or 82% of the Murdoch property, would remain unaffected. This comes after the developer, Green Skies, made the decision to proceed with safe harboring equipment for the proposed project. This required the company to invest approximately 5% of the total project cost in advance to preserve the financial structure necessary for the project to remain economically viable. This has positioned the project to move forward under the new economic presumptions that were originally presented. First Selectman Pomfret Mari Nicholson states that the town has made efforts to provide information and answer questions regarding the proposal throughout public meetings, informational materials, and opportunities for residents to ask questions throughout the review process, stating that the proposal represents a unique opportunity for Pomfret to generate significant long-term revenue from a town-owned asset while retaining ownership of the property. The referendum will determine whether Green Skies may proceed with the next phase of environmental studies, permitting, and project evaluation, and the proposed lease authorizes Green Skies Clean Energy to continue environmental studies, engineering, permitting, and regulatory review. Construction can only occur after all of the required local, state, and federal approvals have been obtained. Project information, frequently asked questions, maps, financial information, the lease document, and all related documents are available on the town's website. Residents seeking additional information may also contact the First Selectman's office. A Worcester, Massachusetts man was arrested for operating under the influence following an early morning vehicle accident in Killingly last Friday, where a vehicle was located on top of a Connecticut Department of Transportation sign, according to Connecticut State Police. On Friday, July 3rd, at approximately 5 a.m., crews from the Dayville Fire Company, KB Ambulance, QV Medic, and troopers from Troop D responded to the area of 599 Harford Pike, Route 101, for the report of a one-car accident. According to the police report, a Kia being operated by 23-year-old Brian Macura of Worcester, Massachusetts, was traveling southbound on the I-395 exit 41 off-ramp, approaching the intersection of Route 101. Police say the vehicle then traveled through the intersection, across multiple lanes of traffic, and struck a DOT-posted STC sign. Upon arrival, troopers located the vehicle on top of a posted DOT street sign off the eastbound shoulder of Route 101, with Macura passed out behind the wheel at the time of police arrival. After conducting an investigation, it was deemed that Macura was operating under the influence of drugs or alcohol and was subsequently arrested for operating a motor vehicle under the influence of alcohol or drugs and failure to drive in a proper lane. Macura was released on a $500 cash surety bond and is scheduled to appear at Danielson Superior Court on July 16th. WINY News Time 206.
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6: Let's take a look at your WINY forecast with meteorologist Bill Jackelman. Today, mostly cloudy, scattered showers, high near 70. Tonight, becoming partly cloudy, low 55 to 60. Tomorrow, mostly sunny, high near 80. And tomorrow night, partly cloudy, low near 60. And here at Broadcast House is currently 67 degrees. That's a 2 o'clock report. I'm Cindy Zagalella with WINY News. Now it's time to say good afternoon to Frankie and Delaney.
9: Welcome, hello. Or rather, hello, everybody. Welcome to the afternoon show. We got Delaney on the scene. We got Sydney. It's Frankie. What is going on, folks? It is a overcast Tuesday. Yes. And you know what? I'm okay with that because we've had enough sun to really to charge us for a few days. Yes. I feel like a photosynthesized plant. Like I got all of the sun that I needed, and now I'm in my little terrarium like, okay, this'll do. All right, Sydney, how are you doing?
6: I'm doing good. It's been, you know, a nice, slower pace type day, which is refreshing because, you know, news is kind of unpredictable.
9: Yes.
6: So there are some days where I'm just like running around like crazy, and then there are other days where I'm just like, okay, I can take a breather. And today's one of those days.
9: Very good. As you deserve. There should be epic chill with the epic, I don't know. I was going to say epic highs and lows because I keep repeating that phrase from, I think it's Riverdale, like the epic highs and lows of high school football. So like everything that I like talk about having like a tough side and an awesome side, I'm like, the epic highs and lows. But yeah, good you have the calm. Delaney, hello. How are you doing? How was your 4th of July?
10: My 4th of July was great.
9: Huzzah!
10: I'm doing good today. What else? I watched anime.
9: Ooh, what anime?
10: I just started a new anime. Let me look. It's called, like, it's something crazy. I don't even know how to pronounce it. Don't know how to pronounce it, but it's okay.
9: Got you.
10: I can't find it right now because it hates me.
9: That's fine. But it's like, I recently was talking about anime with my friends in New York, and then suddenly I got an email from Crunchyroll.
10: I love Crunchyroll.
9: And I've never, I don't remember the last time I got an email from Crunchyroll. So I was like, why? FBI agent, like, I don't need things served to me on a platter if I talk about it, like, around my phone.
10: Yeah.
9: But then I saw this stuff and I was like, I kind of want to watch some of this anime.
10: Right. Anyway. I saw it was an edit on TikTok.
9: Yes.
10: I was going to read my book.
11: And then you said, wait.
10: And then I said, wait a minute. I need to watch this anime.
11: What is it about?
10: It's a romance anime. It's a high school romance anime, which peak already. And she has to take care of her younger brother because her mom is always working overtime.
11: Okay.
10: And then she meets this, like, emo man. And he has, like, face piercings and, like, an arm tat. And he's quiet and goth. And she's like, ah! And then they fall in love.
11: Wait, okay. I love a classic, like, meet cute, get together, that sort of thing. It sounds like Golden Retriever versus, like, Black Cat.
10: Yes.
11: Trope,
10: yes.
11: Which I think is always so fun. There's something about it where I'm like, All right. You got me. That sounds awesome. Okay. So we are starting off this show. We're all in a good mood. Sydney, you said it's a little bit of a slower day. What's going on in that newsroom of yours?
6: Yeah. So two of our biggest stories we got going on. Killing Lee Inland Wetlands and Watercourses Commission yesterday, they voted down the construction of the Amazon warehouse facility.
11: Woo-hoo! I mean, let me be neutral.
6: But that doesn't mean that it's over, because it was a vote without prejudice, which essentially means that the proposer can come back with a revised proposal and basically propose it again.
11: Okay.
6: So some of the requirements they were saying were to significantly reduce the size of the building to be more in line with, like, existing warehouses that we already have in the surrounding towns, which makes sense. And it same with, like, the parking lot and that kind of thing. And, you know, the other concerns that were just being discussed about disturbing the wetlands and everything else over there. So for now, it is denied, but they may come back in the near future with the revised proposal. So we'll keep an eye on that for you guys.
11: Got you.
6: And then tonight there is a referendum in Pomfret for the solar farm that is being proposed by Green Skies Clean Energy. So that's going on until 8 p.m. tonight at the Pomfret Community School. So if you're a resident of Pomfret, go and make your voice heard about the solar farm. All the details we do have on our WINY page. You can also look at the town website. And the first selectman also said that you can contact her office as well. Go and make your voice heard tonight.
11: Very nice. Very nice. And that sounds like a nice little words of wisdom as well.
6: Yes.
11: Not to take away from what I'll ask later, but just this idea of, like, you are the only one who can sort of, like, shape your destiny and your place in your community. So go forth. Use that voice. And we got a pretty action-packed show for you today, this afternoon show. We'll start off with a question of the day recap. We're pulling from June 30th. What's the funniest Wi-Fi name you've ever seen? So we'll start off with that. Not for any reason that I forgot to post yesterday's question. I'm saving that one for later. We have two facts, one fiction at 2:30. These are all chocolate related factoids. Ooh. And fictitious oids. So stay tuned. We'll talk a little bit about some chocolate. We have a this or that recap, a new this or that. We have media share today, every Tuesday at 4 p.m. We'll talk about some of the media that has set our hearts ablaze or really felt, I don't know, or showed us a little bit of mediocrity in a way that we need to talk about it. We got a vent. We got a dish. So media share coming up 4 p.m. We have some national holidays to celebrate together at 4:30 p.m. and a new question of the day at 5. Folks, we got something good for you. Stay tuned. Any words of wisdom for our friends listening at home, Sydney?
6: Yeah. Well, it was actually going to be to make your voices heard today.
11: So there you go.
6: Make your voices heard.
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6: Keep in touch with your community and things that are going on. 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
11: That's how I felt when I first started. I was like, wait a minute. People do stuff over here? Not to be, you know, not to be shady at all, but it really is like you don't know what you don't know.
6: Yeah.
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We got Ariana Grande, Hate That I Made You Love Me. This one's curious. I don't know if it's about her as a fan, as, you know, being consumed by fans.

0: The forecast for northeastern Connecticut, considerable cloudiness this afternoon, a few scattered showers near 70, becoming partly cloudy, 55 to 60 tonight. Mostly sunny, 80 tomorrow, and on Thursday, mostly sunny, 85. Friday, partly sunny, rain, showers, thunderstorms developing for the afternoon, 85 to 90. And for the weekend, Saturday, mostly sunny, 85, and Sunday, mostly sunny, mid-80. This is WINY meteorologist Bill Jackman.
1: It is currently 67 degrees here at Broadcast House.
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1: I am Sydney Zagalala with WINY News. Putnam Highway Superintendent Travis Sarine tells WINY that the Public Works Department will begin resurfacing Kennedy Drive from I-395 to Arch Street starting on Wednesday, July 8th. The process is set to take 2 to 3 days. Residents are asked to plan their routes accordingly. A Coventry teenager was struck and killed following a vehicle versus pedestrian accident in Tolland on Sunday evening, according to Connecticut State Police. On Sunday, July 5th, at approximately 10:40 p.m., a 2016 Ford Taurus being operated by 22-year-old Trent Negus of Vernon, along with then 19-year-old passenger Connor Cox of Suffolk, Virginia, and 21-year-old passenger Christian Negus of Vernon, was traveling south on Crystal Lake Road, Route 30 in Tolland.

0: from now until 8 p.m. at the Pomfret Community School, located at 20 Pomfret Street. As previously reported, the proposed project would lease approximately 25 acres of the town-owned, commercially zoned 188 Murdoch property on Route 101 at the Pomfret-Killingly town line. Based on the proposed agreement, the project is expected to generate approximately $479,000 annually in lease and tax revenue payments, totaling an estimated $9.5 million over the initial 20-year lease term. The project would not include battery storage, would not be visible from any road, a decommissioning bond would ensure removal of the entire facility at the end of the lease, and approximately 155 acres, or 82% of the Murdoch property, would remain unaffected. This comes after the developer, Green Skies, made the decision to proceed with safe harboring equipment for the proposed project. This required the company to invest approximately 5% of the total project cost in advance to preserve the financial structure necessary for the project to remain economically viable. This has positioned the project to move forward under the economic assumptions originally presented. First Selectman of Pomfret, Maureen Nicholson, states that the town has made efforts to provide information and answer questions regarding the proposal through public meetings, informational materials, and opportunities for residents to ask questions throughout the review process, stating that the proposal represents a unique opportunity for Pomfret to generate significant long-term revenue from a town-owned asset while retaining ownership of the property. The referendum will determine whether Green Skies may proceed with the next phase of environmental studies, permitting, and project evaluation, and the proposed lease authorizes Green Skies Clean Energy to continue environmental studies, engineering, permitting, and regulatory review. Construction can only occur after all required local, state, and federal approvals have been obtained. Project information, frequently asked questions, maps, financial information, the lease document, and related documents are available on the town's website. Residents seeking additional information may also contact the First Selectman's office. WINY News Time 236.
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0: Let's take a look at your WINY forecast with meteorologist Bill Jackman. Today, mostly cloudy, scattered showers, high near 70. Tonight, becoming partly cloudy, low 55 to 60. Tomorrow, mostly sunny, high near 80. And tomorrow night, partly cloudy, low near 60. And here at Broadcast House, it is currently 67 degrees. That's a 2:30 report. I'm Sydney Zicalella with WINY News. Now back to Frankie and Delaney.
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2: Welcome back, listeners. We have a question of the day recap for you today. What's the funniest Wi-Fi name you have ever seen? Sydney and I both sort of aligned on one of these Wi-Fi names in the WINY station area is I Look Through Windows. So I'm not sure if it's the mill across the street or if Carrie has a hot spot that has just been, you know, that she's been trolling us with. But I have this feeling that there is someone who looks through windows. But if not, if that's not the truth, I'm chuckling. If it is, at least you're honest. I love honesty. Yeah. Delaney, what do you think? What's the funniest Wi-Fi name you've ever seen?
4: I'm thinking.
2: Mm-hmm.
4: Oh, I like a good hotspot name. I was at...
2: Carrie
4: is by the window.
2: Carrie just looked through windows and slammed through the glass. Shattered windows, glass everywhere. Anyway.
4: She's on the floor.
2: She's on the floor, yes.
4: I like a good hotspot. I was...

0: was at a lake, and we were at a whole bunch of houses, and someone's hot spot was I love hot dogs.
1: Mmm.
0: Which, but, like, but okay, the way King.
1: That I was gonna say, the way that you said that, was there a question mark at the end
0: yes.
1: of it?
0: Yes.
1: Oh, okay. That's so funny. Like, I love hot dogs.
0: Just I love hot dogs?
1: The like, you know, the what's it? The lack of standing 10 toes down. It's like I, do unsure. I like them?
0: It's giving like a would you rather. Like, I don't know what's going on.
1: I love hot dogs. I believe you, sir. Or whomsoever, I believe you. Let's look at our question of the day responses. Our listeners have things to say and they're funny. John starts us off. He says, pretty fly for a Wi-Fi.
2: Oh,
1: that's what. Thank you. That's what I need to see. Deb says she saw a Wi-Fi name called Number 2 Pencil.
2: Okay,
1: which right. I love, like, naming things that aren't what they are in some ways. Like a cat called Dog. A Wi-Fi password named Number 2 Pencil. Eduardo says mine is New England Clam Router.
2: Oh, okay.
1: Cute. That's cute. Bradford says my home Wi-Fi name is You Shall Not Pass. Word. Thank you, Bradford, like for what you've done for our community. Laura says, when I lived in an apartment building in New Hampshire, someone had ICU peeing, like iCup eeing. The landlord got quite a few calls about this and sent out a memo stating that it needed to be changed because other tenants were creeped out.
0: But it's just iCup eeing.
1: Yes, exactly.
0: That's funny. I find that funny.
1: And it's like, well, do you really think so, folks? Or are you just, like, a little nervous? Like, don't... Some people can name their Wi-Fi anything. And also, if that's the truth, at least you don't know in the moment. So what you don't know is a kindness.
0: I feel like it'd be worse if you knew who they were. It'd like, be worse if you, like, actually knew who they
1: exactly,
0: were.
1: Exactly. Yeah. Exactly.
0: That would make... I'd be like, yo, change that.
1: Yeah, exactly. Jessica says, Bill Y, the science fi.
2: Okay.
1: That's so cute. Bill Nye, the science guy. Samantha says, FBI Surveillance Unit, Connecticut. That is also one of my favorites when it's just like CIA operative number 2. Like, yes, yes. Eric says, hide your kids, hide your Wi-Fi.
2: Huh?
1: Y'all remember Hide Your Kids, Hide Your Wife?
0: Oh, I do.
1: There was, and then the music that came from that and other like news clips that folks pulled. That was like a defining era of like American memery that I'm kind of like, all right, bring it back. Don says, I like mine. No more Mr. Wi-Fi. Okay. No more Mr. Nice Guy. These things are cute. They're funny and they're cute. And I love your creativity, listeners. There's something about you that just brings me joy. That is our question of the day recap. What's the funniest Wi-Fi name you've ever seen? Out of all of these, Sydney, what would you say is your favorite?
0: I don't know. The hide your kids, hide your Wi-Fi.
1: Hide your kids, hide your Wi-Fi. What you think, Delaney?
0: I like pretty fly for Wi-Fi because that's one of my favorite songs, actually.
1: Yes, yes. Okay, and that's a classic.
0: That
1: okay,
0: is a classic.
1: Okay. I really like Bill Y the Science Fly because it's you like have to work for that one, and I just enjoy that. All right, folks. Up next, we have two facts, one fiction of the cocoa variety.
2: Ooh.
1: Let's get into it. How is our chocolate made? And we're rocking with you because you're rocking with us on WINY 1350
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0: The forecast for northeastern Connecticut, considerable cloudiness this afternoon, a few scattered showers near 70, becoming partly cloudy, 55 to 60 tonight. Mostly sunny, 80 tomorrow, and on Thursday, mostly sunny, 85. Friday, partly sunny, rain, showers, thunderstorms developing for the afternoon, 85 to 90. And for the weekend, Saturday, mostly sunny, 85, and Sunday, mostly sunny, mid-80. This is WINY meteorologist Bill Jackman.
1: It is currently 67 degrees here at Broadcast House.
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1: AP News, I'm Ed Donahue. President Trump is reviving an old demand likely to rattle NATO allies he's meeting with in Turkey. The AP's Sagar Magani has the story.
2: The president acknowledges it's caused a rift in the past.
3: That's what hurt my relationship with NATO.
2: But he did it again today in Ankara, insisting the U.S. take over Greenland.
3: That should be controlled by the United States, not by Denmark.
2: Calling the semi-autonomous island an important part for the U.S., while repeating a false claim.
3: It's surrounded by China ships and Russian ships.
2: NATO was founded on the principle that members will defend each other's territory, not threaten to seize it. Sagar Magani, Washington.
1: President Trump says the U.S. will lift sanctions on Turkey, opening the possibility of selling F-35 jets to Turkey over objections from Israel.
3: We don't want to sanction friends. It's very simple. There's plenty of people we can sanction, and we are sanctioned. We don't want to sanction friends.
1: The British military says three tankers were hit in the latest attacks in the Strait of Hormuz. Another team is moving on to the quarterfinals at the World Cup.
4: Love you, Argentina!
1: Argentina was down 2-0 to Egypt, but came back to win 3-2. This woman was wearing Argentina colors at the game in Atlanta.
4: We are so excited! I'm so happy that Argentina win today! My husband, he's an Egyptian supporter, but me, the diehard fan of Argentina! Yay!
1: Lionel Messi scored one of the Argentina goals. Officials say an under-construction high-rise in Manhattan remains unstable after columns buckled and floors sagged. The building, a former Pfizer headquarters, is being converted to luxury apartments and is still moving. Nearby buildings in New York, including a school, were evacuated. More information at apnews.com. This is AP News.
5: I am Sydney Zagalella with WINY News. Putnam Highway Superintendent Travis Sarine tells WINY that the Public Works Department will begin resurfacing Kennedy Drive from I-395 to Arch Street starting on Wednesday, July 8th. The process is set to take 2 to 3 days. Residents are asked to plan their routes accordingly. The Killingly Inland Wetland and Watercourses Commission voted 3-2 to deny the construction of the Amazon warehouse facility as presented on Westcott Road without prejudice. Representatives for the project will be allowed to make any changes necessary and resubmit their application. Reading a motion of dissent, Commission member Karina Torrey said that the applicant has not exhausted all reasonable and prudent alternatives to several aspects of the plans. Areas cited were the significant impact and irreversible damage to the wetlands, environmental impacts, the character of the area, the size of the building, and a large paved parking area. Options listed included significantly reducing the footprint of the building to be more in line with existing facilities in town, and the extensive surface of the parking that should be more structured to reduce paved areas. These adjustments would save wetlands the impact to the area. As previously reported, the application from Ryan Companies U.S. Incorporated is to construct a new warehousing and distribution center totaling more than 1.37 million square feet on a roughly 556-acre assemblage consisting of about 340 acres for development, including an approximately 76-acre conservation easement, and with around 216 acres proposed to be deeded to the town of Killingly for conservation. The project benefits specified in the presentation include at least 500 full-time employees with a national average wage of $23 per hour, 200-plus construction jobs, a 216-acre conservation area, and a likely assessment at over $150 million, among other benefits. A Worcester, Massachusetts man was arrested for operating under the influence following an early morning vehicle accident in Killingly last Friday, where a vehicle was located on top of a Connecticut Department of Transportation sign, according to Connecticut State Police. On Friday, July 3rd, at approximately 5 a.m., crews from the Dayville Fire Company, KB Ambulance, QV Medic, and troopers from Troop D responded to the area of 599 Hartford Pike, Route 101, for the report of a one-car accident. According to the police report, a Kia Forte being operated by 23-year-old Brian Macura of Worcester, Massachusetts, was traveling southbound on the I-395 exit 41 off-ramp, approaching the intersection of Route 101. Police say the vehicle then traveled through the intersection, across multiple lanes of traffic, and struck a DOT-posted STC sign. Upon arrival, troopers located the vehicle on top of a posted DOT street sign off the eastbound shoulder of Route 101, with Macura passed out behind the wheel at the time of police arrival. After conducting an investigation, it was deemed that Macura was operating under the influence of drugs and or alcohol, and was subsequently arrested for operating a motor vehicle under the influence of alcohol or drugs, and failure to drive in a proper lane. Macura was released on a $500 cash surety bond and is scheduled to appear at Danielson Superior Court on July 16th. The Kia sustained minor front-end damage and was towed by CDLS from the scene. WINY News Time 306.
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5: Let's take a look at your WINY forecast with meteorologist Bill Jackelman. Today, mostly cloudy, scattered showers, high near 70. Tonight, becoming partly cloudy, low 55 to 60. Tomorrow, mostly sunny, high near 80. And tomorrow night, partly cloudy, low near 60. Here at Broadcast House is currently 67 degrees. That's the 3 o'clock report. I'm Sydney Ciccolillo with WINY News. 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
9: Welcome back, Sydney.
10: Hello.
9: Welcome back, listeners. I have a game of two facts, one fiction to play with you both today, which means I have three different statements. Two are actually quite factual. One is fictitious in nature. And it is up to both of you after hearing each statement. So all three. I want you both to tell me which of them seem to be the odd one out. So, Sydney, Delaney, get ready. These are all having to do with chocolate and cocoa.
10: Yum.
9: So, number one, it takes 400 cocoa beans to make 1 pound of chocolate.
10: Hmm.
9: Number two, most cocoa, 70%, hails from West Africa. And number three, the first chocolate bar was created in 1690. 1690, West Africa, and 400 cocoa beans. Which one of these three seems a little odd, Sydney?
10: I'm going between the first or the last one, but I'm going to go with my gut and say it's the last one for some reason. I don't have any specific reasoning for that. That's just what I'm feeling.
9: There's just something about it. There's something about it. What do you think, Delaney?
11: Hold on, I'm locking in. I'm in between the first and the second one.
9: Mm-hmm. So it takes 400 cocoa beans to make 1 pound of chocolate, and 70% of cocoa hails from West Africa. 70%?
11: Well, because I went to a chocolate factory. In
9: Eyewitness News right here.
11: In the Bahamas.
9: Yep.
11: I think it's the second one.
9: Okay.
11: But I might be mistaken.
9: Okay. Second one. So I will tell you, it does take 400 cocoa beans to make 1 pound of chocolate.
10: Okay.
9: Each tree produces only 50 to 60 pods a year. It takes 5 years for that tree to mature enough to do that. And it yields about 15 to 20 pounds of beans. A single pod can contain 20 to 40 beans. So you basically need 10 pods for at least 1 pound of chocolate, which chocolate production, I didn't realize, is like really kind of bananagrams. Like, yeah. There is so much to it and so much labor that goes into it as well, which is also why there are some chocolate bars that are very specific, and chocolate companies that are very specific about how it is made without slavery.
11: Tony's.
9: Because you, Tony's is the one. But I would say, you know, be kind of discerning on your chocolate because it's slavery. It's still here. Most cocoa does hail from West Africa. So the, what's it? Cote d'Ivory, Ghana, Sierra Leone, and Burkina Faso are four of the most cocoa producing countries, which is really interesting because once this coast in particular was once called the Gold Coast, and it still is, for how many gold deposits were on it, but I feel like it's the Cocoa Coast. And it is false. The first chocolate bar was not created in 1690. If it was created in 1690, then maybe we could have avoided the Salem witch trials of 1692. But instead, we had to wait until 1847, where the British company J.S. Fry & Sons created the first chocolate bar. But it wasn't until about 53 years later that Milton Hershey mass-produced chocolate to the United States. That's 1900. How would you feel in a world without chocolate?
10: I was just going to say, that's like a sad life without chocolate.
9: Right? I'm kind of like, there must have been, like, we're talking about no chocolate confections, no hot chocolate, no, like, it doesn't make sense to me. It doesn't make sense. You know what? Not to end this on a sad note. Kind of making us think of a world without the chocolate. And also, this is a factoid that I kind of hate in my soul, but mosquitoes are one of the only pollinators for cocoa beans.
10: Really?
9: So when folks are like, I'm gonna get rid of all mosquitoes, don't, because we'd be out of chocolate.
11: Yeah. We can't get rid of any of the bugs we have because they all do stuff. Like, when people are like, I don't like the bees because my crops. But, like, that's how you're getting tomatoes.
9: Period. And also, I know, you know what? There's one insect that I think I will say, you know what? We don't need any more of that. And it is horseflies. What are you doing? You're just big and you're hurting me.
11: I have a worse one.
9: Ooh.
11: Fleas.
9: Okay.
11: Yeah. No need for them. Please absolutely get rid of them. They're disgusting.
9: I also say that proponents of the plague, of the Black Plague.
11: Right.
9: So if anyone knows how to do all that stuff, don't let us know. Let's have that plausible deniability, but you will go down as a hero. All right, folks, that's 2 Facts, 1 Fiction. It takes 400 cocoa beans to make 1 pound of chocolate. It's a hard knock life making the chocolate we know and love. So shout out to our farmers out here. Most cocoa hails from West Africa, and the first chocolate bar was created in 1847. That's some chocolate facts. We hope that you learned something new today, and now you have some trivia to, you know, stunt on your friends with. I know, they're waiting for your next trivia factoid from WINY Radio, and we just provided it for you. But that's that on that. That is 2 Facts, 1 Fiction Chocolate Edition. 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

0: The forecast for northeastern Connecticut, considerable cloudiness this afternoon, a few scattered showers near 70, becoming partly cloudy, 55 to 60 tonight. Mostly sunny, 80 tomorrow, and on Thursday, mostly sunny, 85. Friday, partly sunny, rain, showers, thunderstorms developing for the afternoon, 85 to 90. And for the weekend, Saturday, mostly sunny, 85, and Sunday, mostly sunny, mid-80. This is WINY meteorologist Bill Jackman.
1: It is currently 66 degrees here at Broadcast House.
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2: I am Sydney Zagalillo with WINY News. Putnam Highway Superintendent Travis Sarine tells WINY that the Public Works Department will begin resurfacing Kennedy Drive from I-395 to Arch Street starting on Wednesday, July 8th. The process is set to take 2 to 3 days. Residents are asked to plan their routes accordingly. The town of Pomfret is holding a referendum on the proposed solar land lease agreement between the town of Pomfret and Green Skies Clean Energy today. From now until 8 p.m. at the Pomfret Community School, located at 20 Pomfret Street. As previously reported, the proposed project would lease approximately 25 acres of the town-owned, commercially zoned, 188-acre Murdoch property on Route 101 at the Pomfret-Killingly Town Line. Based on the proposed agreement, the project is expected to generate approximately $479,000 annually in lease payments and tax revenue, totaling an estimated $9.5 million over the initial 20-year lease term. The project would not include battery storage, would not be visible from any road, a decommissioning bond would ensure removal of the entire facility at the end of the lease, and approximately 155 acres, or 82% of the Murdoch property, would remain unaffected. This comes after the developer, Green Skies, made the decision to proceed with safe harboring equipment for the proposed project. This required the company to invest approximately 5% of the total project cost in advance to preserve the financial structure.

0: permitting and project evaluation, and the proposed lease authorizes Green Skies Clean Energy to continue environmental studies, engineering, permitting, and regulatory review. Construction can only occur after all required local, state, and federal approvals have been obtained. Project information, frequently asked questions, maps, financial information, the lease document, and all related documents are available on the town's website. Residents seeking additional information may also contact the First Selectman's office. A Worcester, Massachusetts man was arrested for operating under the influence following an early morning vehicle accident in Killingly last Friday, where a vehicle was located on top of a Connecticut Department of Transportation sign, according to Connecticut State Police. On Friday, July 3rd, at approximately 5 a.m., crews from the Dayville Fire Company, KB Ambulance, QV Medic, and troopers from Troop D responded to the area 599 Hartford Pike, Route 101, for the report of a one-car accident. According to the police report, a Kia Forte being operated by 23-year-old Brian Macura of Worcester, Massachusetts, was traveling southbound on the I-395 Exit 41 off-ramp, approaching the intersection of Route 101. Police say the vehicle then struck through the intersection, across multiple lanes of traffic, and struck a DOT-posted STC sign. Upon arrival, troopers located the vehicle on top of a posted DOT street sign off the eastbound shoulder of Route 101, with Macura passed out behind the wheel at the time of police arrival. After conducting an investigation, it was deemed that Macura was operating under the influence of drugs and or alcohol, and was subsequently arrested for operating a motor vehicle under the influence of alcohol or drugs, and failure to drive in a proper lane. Macura was released on a $500 cash surety bond, and is scheduled to appear at Danielson Superior Court on July 16th. WINY News Time, 3:36.
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0: Let's take a look at your WINY forecast with meteorologist Bill Jackelman. Today, mostly cloudy, scattered showers, high near 70. Tonight, becoming partly cloudy, low 55 to 60. Tomorrow, mostly sunny, high near 80. And tomorrow night, partly cloudy, low near 60. And here, broadcast house is currently 67 degrees. That's the 3:30 report. I'm Sydney Zagalella with WINY News. Now back to Frankie and Delaney.
2: Hello.
3: Welcome back, Sydney. Hello. Welcome back, listeners. I have a this or that recap for you starting now. Drinks, ice or no ice? We were talking about it yesterday. There are a lot of European sensibilities that we don't align with over here in the America. America? I meant to say Americas, and then I was like, no, because South America isn't. Exactly. The, T-H-E-E, America. So we have plenty that we do in America that is a little bit odd from the outside looking within, and we can spin that right back around. Like, you know, in France and in other European countries, it's not so common to one, refrigerate your eggs, put ice in your drinks, have really cold AC, all that stuff. So I just thought that was curious. I was wondering what folks had to say over here in the WINY community. Ice or no ice? Sydney, you mentioned ice is the way to go. Chilled, crisp. Are you the type where it's like this water tastes bad if it's not? Like icy?
4: Yeah, I need it at least refrigerated. Like if I can't have ice water, I need refrigerated water.
3: Yep.
4: But ultimately, I prefer iced.
3: Yes. Yeah. Okay, I see you. Delaney, what do you think? Ice or no ice?
2: Well, I'm the type of person that even if it's freezing, I get an iced coffee. So I think that
3: Speaks for itself.
2: I need ice.
3: Yes,

0: Okay.
1: I chew ice. Like, I just can't.
0: Yes. I love a refrigerated bottle of water, but more often than not, I just have, like, I don't mind room temperature water. I'd mentioned this yesterday, like, I learned from my, like, theater friends that, like, ice water can be a little bit harsher on your vocals.
1: It is.
0: Especially when you're, like, talking all day as your job. I'm kind of like, let me just have a little sip of that room temp, or, like, hot tea or something like that. And then Sydney brought up a really good point. Like, she's also heard that ice water, especially in, you know, as you were working in an authentic Thai restaurant, the folks around you, your coworkers, would say, like, oh, ice water isn't so great for digestion.
1: Mm-hmm.
0: And listen, I'm over here, like, I need anything to help me with digestion. So let me go ahead and drink that hot or room temperature water. So we have one for no ice, two for ice. Let's get into it. What do our listeners have to say? And do they even care? That sort of thing. Donna says, it depends. When I make iced tea at home, no ice. I don't like watered down tea. But when I'm out, ice is in everything. Jason, which is interesting because there was another individual who said, Kevin said, at home I use ice. If eating out or ordering delivery, no ice due to more beverage. So he's a thrifty individual here.
1: I think in a lot of restaurants, I worked in a fancy restaurant before here, and we just had a big ice bucket that I'd like scoop up with a scoop and my hand would touch it.
0: Yep.
1: Guys, don't get ice.
0: Yep. Listen, I also worked in event stuff, and it was a very similar situation.
1: The stuff in the back of the kitchen.
0: The ice everywhere. Don't worry about it. I mean, hey, it's wonderful to get beautiful service, but sometimes it's just like there's a human error to everything that we do in life. And I just thought it was funny. Kevin is like, no ice due to more beverage. But one time, I asked for light ice at a Starbucks, or no ice at a Starbucks, because I wanted more of the pink drink. And I remember getting a cup that was half filled of stuff.
1: Yeah.
0: They don't care. The ice also is part of the volume of the drink.
1: That's actually, there's a reason behind that.
0: Okay.
1: I learned this because they only make the amount for that type of cup, because if you fill that cup up, it can lead to like high sugar levels.
0: Okay, so it's kind
1: it's
0: of like
1: not good for you.
0: We are, yeah,
1: that's
0: we're
1: the reason why
0: nervous.
1: They don't have like a Trenta for like really sugary drinks there.
0: That makes sense.
2: That makes a lot of sense.
0: Okay, I see you. So that's one of the things where I'm kind of like, sometimes you get to be thrifty, other times they'll give you half a cup's worth of stuff and be like, hey, you didn't order the ice. And I'm like, you know what? You caught me. Jason says, if I have to pick between drinks, ice, and no ice, I'll take the drinks. And you know what, Jason? It's because on the Facebook status, I put drinks, comma, ice or no ice. And you know what? Jason, I'm going to find you. And if you're listening right now, I'm going to shake your hand because it made me chuckle. Miranda says, the colder, the better. Joanne says, never ice.
2: Oh.
0: Which I thought, ooh, okay. She said, never ice. Fist on the table. And Lynn says, it depends on the drink and the cup. Most of the time, no ice. If I'm out and about, ice. That way I can come back to it watered down. Even though it's absolutely gross, I drink it anyway.
2: Same.
0: That's my problem with like iced coffee and that sort of thing.
2: Yeah.
0: Like at a certain point, I'm like, all right, this is a new drink.
1: Yeah. The only time I don't drink it is when I see like the cream is separating.
2: Yeah.
1: If it sits for too long, there's like water
2: it's
1: on top
2: long
1: of
2: gone.
1: Like,
0: yes.
1: Oh, we got a
0: yes.
1: That's a garbage.
0: Long gone. Say goodbye to that one. My new this or that is kind of, I feel like, you know, I was inspired more so by some of the like totally American things that Europeans were shocked about that we were talking about yesterday. Knew this or that, go out with wet hair or blow dry. What do we think? I, because of my hair texture, I basically need to air dry my curls, or you know, it gets kind of funkified because I don't have like a diffuser attachment on my blow dryer at home. So I'm walking out even with hair braided up right now, with other hair up in there, like the curls have to be saturated.
2: Yeah.
0: And then, you know what? Sure, the back of my shirt is damp, but I think I'll live. What do you think, Sydney? Go out with wet hair or blow dry?
2: So, Well, right now I kind of have damaged hair for reasons I'm not getting into. But say I no more. Do have some like loose wavy / curl pattern going yes. on. So I typically like to air dry. Mm-hmm. I do have a diffuser attachment that I use on occasion, but I find that my hair gets frizzy so easily.
0: Exactly.
2: So
0: same.
2: Even with the diffuser, I tend to try not to, unless I'm going somewhere really fancy and I need to make sure my hair is like
0: you
2: completely
0: need it
2: dry.
0: Crisp.
2: But
0: yes.
2: For the most part, I like to air dry. I like to put a lot of leave-in conditioner in there and go about my day.
0: You already know. You already see it. What about you, Delaney?
1: I have wavy hair that I honestly don't take care of correctly because it's too much effort.
0: It is a lot
1: it's
0: of
1: so
0: effort.
1: Much effort. I have the products. I just put them in and I can't. My hair gets really frizzy.
0: Yep.
1: Especially if like I'm touching it for too long.
0: Yes. And sometimes the frizziness is because you're using too much of a heavy product when instead you should be focusing more on like a moisturizing mousse or oil.
1: A Maui shampoo that's light. And yep. I'm like, this is so peak.
0: Finally.
1: But I only ever blow dry my hair if I have an event and I want a blowout.
0: Yes.
1: Other times, if I leave the house, it just waves on its own.
0: Yeah.
1: If I just let it dry.
0: Okay.
1: And I like it more because then I don't have to like sit there and hurt my arms and my shoulders. Well, I have so much hair.
0: Yep.
1: I have too much hair.
0: You're telling me.
1: And I'm just like, I don't have the effort to do it.
2: Yeah.
0: No. That's the thing is like when you have so much to do and like we are just busy, busy bees as a country, as a society, that it's just like, you know what? I think the wind will take care of it. Sometimes I'm driving up here and my hair is a little too wet and I'm literally like hanging out the window.
2: Yeah.
0: Just
2: yeah.
0: letting it go through just a little bit.
1: It was bad this year over winter because my hair did freeze a little bit.
0: I oh, love yeah. that. You're like, oh, it's on
1: ooh.
0: Purpose.
1: I was like, ooh,
0: Ice Queen.
1: This is a look.
0: You've heard of Elsa. Okay, folks, I'm curious. Would you rather go out with wet hair or air dry? Or wait a minute, go out with wet hair or blow dry is what I mean to say. So I am curious. I'll put that up on our Facebook page very soon. But in the meantime, we're rocking with you because you're rocking with us on WINY 1350
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0: The forecast for northeastern Connecticut, considerable cloudiness this afternoon, a few scattered showers near 70, becoming partly cloudy, 55 to 60 tonight. Mostly sunny, 80 tomorrow, and on Thursday, mostly sunny, 85. Friday, partly sunny, rain, showers, thunderstorms developing for the afternoon, 85 to 90. And for the weekend, Saturday, mostly sunny, 85, and Sunday, mostly sunny, mid-80. This is WINY meteorologist Bill Jackman.
1: It is currently 66 degrees here at Broadcast House.
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1: Hey everybody, did you know Music on Main featuring John Rogers will be held at 88 Main Street in Putnam this Friday from 5 to 8 p.m.? Just a little bit of music, a little bit of song, a little bit of dance, all of that stuff. So no, Music on Main, Friday, 5 to 8 p.m., 88 Main Street in Putnam, John Rogers. And folks, I have some fun facts for you. We have Delaney here on the scene. Here's your reactions right here.
16: Right.
1: Did you know a thunderstorm called Hector the Convector arrives every day at 3 p.m.? Most thunderstorms are unpredictable, but not Hector. Thanks to a microclimate over the Tiwi Islands off the coast of northern Australia, Hector arrives every day at 3 p.m. from September through to March. He's also huge, regularly reaching more than 12 miles high. Just want to share that. He wants to party, and there's something about Hector the Convector that's like, I wonder if there's like a thing where if you give storms silly names, people don't prepare for it as much.
16: You know that Nickelodeon show Dexter?
1: I do, but we gotta go. 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
18: AP News. I'm Ed Donahue. Just before the start of the NATO summit in Turkey, President Trump is talking again about Greenland.
19: That should be controlled by the United States, not by Denmark. And when they wouldn't go along with it, and with all the money we spend to help them with Russia, and we don't have to spend any money, we could remove all of our soldiers out of Europe. Because as you probably noticed, Europe's a very different place than it was 20 years ago.
18: The comments are likely to rattle countries in the NATO alliance, founded on the principle its 32 members will defend each other's territory and not threaten to seize it.
19: And they better be careful with immigration and energy. If they're not careful with those two things, you're not going to have a Europe anymore.
18: The president also announced the U.S. will lift sanctions on Turkey that were issued after Ankara bought a Russian missile defense system that led to the country being kicked out of the F-35 fighter jet program. An exciting finish at the World Cup. Egypt had a 2-0 lead on Argentina, but Lionel Messi scored one of the team's three goals to win 3-2 and move on to the quarterfinals. This is what it sounded like in Buenos Aires. Sophie Ramos says, I wanted to start crying. I suffered badly. I was suffering until the very last moment. I didn't know whether to laugh or cry. The first goal, I cried. The second, I burst out crying badly. The third, I couldn't even believe it. But you see, it's just that. We are used to suffering. The other match today, Switzerland will play Colombia. The woman suspected of trying to kill a Ukrainian business tycoon in a bombing attack in Monaco last week was found dead in Ukraine with gunshot wounds to the head. A judge is rejecting the Justice Department's attempt to subpoena names of 2020 election workers in Georgia's Fulton County. Stocks are lower at the closing bell. The tech slump continues. This is AP News.
11: 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The Kungli Inland Wetlands and Watercourses Commission voted 3-2 to deny the construction of the Amazon warehouse facility as presented on Westcott Road without prejudice. Representatives for the project will be allowed to make any changes necessary and resubmit their application. Reading a motion of dissent, Commission member Karina Torrey said that the applicant has not exhausted all reasonable and prudent alternatives to several aspects of the plans. Areas cited were the significant impact and irreversible damage to the wetlands, environmental impacts, the character of the area, the size of the building, and a large paved parking area. Options listed included significantly reducing the footprint of the building to be more in line with existing facilities in town and the extensive surface of parking that should be more structured to reduce paved areas. These adjustments would save wetlands and the impact to the area. As previously reported, the application from Ryan Companies U.S. Incorporated is to construct a new warehousing and distribution center totaling more than 1.37 million square feet on a roughly 556-acre assemblage consisting of about 340 acres for development, including an approximately 76-acre conservation easement, and with around 216 acres proposed to be deeded to the town of Killingly for conservation. The project benefits specified in the presentation include at least 500 full-time employees with a national average wage of $23 per hour, 200-plus construction jobs, a 216-acre conservation area, and a likely assessment at over $150 million, among other benefits. The town of Pomfret is holding a referendum on the proposed solar land lease agreement between the town of Pomfret and Green Skies Clean Energy today from now until 8 p.m. at the Pomfret Community School, located at 20 Pomfret Street. As previously reported, the proposed project would lease approximately 25 acres of the town-owned, commercially zoned, 188-acre Murdoch property on Route 101 at the Pomfret-Killingly town line. Based on the proposed agreement, the project is expected to generate approximately $479,000 annually in lease payments and tax revenue, totaling an estimated $9.5 million over the initial 20-year lease term. The project would not include battery storage, would not be visible from any road, a decommissioning bond would ensure removal of the entire facility at the end of the lease, and approximately 155 acres or 82% of the Murdoch property would remain unaffected. This comes after the developer, Green Skies, made the decision to proceed with safe harboring equipment for the proposed project. This required the company to invest approximately 5% of the total project cost in advance to preserve the financial structure necessary for the project to remain economically viable. This has positioned the project to move forward under the economic assumptions originally presented. First Selectman of Pomfret Maureen Nicholson states that the town has made efforts to provide information and answer questions regarding the proposal through public meetings, informational materials, and opportunities for residents to ask questions throughout the review process, stating that the proposal represents a unique opportunity for Pomfret to generate significant long-term revenue from a town-owned asset while retaining ownership of the property. Project information, frequently asked questions, maps, financial information, the lease document, and related documents are available on the town's website. Residents seeking additional information may also contact the First Selectman's office. WYNY News Time, 4:06.
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11: Now it's time to take a look at your WYNY forecast with meteorologist Bill Jackman. Today mostly cloudy, scattered showers, high near 70. Tonight becoming partly cloudy, low 55 to 60. Tomorrow mostly sunny, high near 80. And tomorrow night partly cloudy, low near 60. And here at Broadcast House is currently 66 degrees. 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I'm Sydney Zagalella with WYNY News. Now back to Frankie and Delaney.
21: Welcome back, Sydney. Welcome back, listeners. It's time now. It's 4 o'clock. It's Tuesday. It's time now for Media Share. And what this means is either of us on the air, whether it is Karen O, Delaney, Sydney, or I, Carrie, whomsoever, I always like to invite people in to tell me a little bit about the media they've most recently watched that has stuck with them, whether it's positive or negative. And this is an opportunity to go ahead and share some of our recommendations to our WYNY listeners, and perhaps with some of these Facebook posts that I'm making as well, you share some of your recommendations that we get to respond to for our next media share. So look out for that post on Facebook. But I have a few movies that I had watched recently that sort of took me by surprise, but then also kind of like disappointed me. So
11: we have
21: a mixture of like awesome films and like, oh, okay, that happened. That was a film that said nothing in the end. And we've all watched a film like that where it's like, that was just 2 hours of my time. So that's that moment just to relate and be able to vent for a little bit. So, Media Share. I want to know, Delaney, I'll start with you. What have you watched recently that brought you joy or brought you a sense of curiosity on why you just spent time on that?
16: Well, I haven't watched anything new recently other than the anime
21: yes.
16: I talked about.
21: I should say reading,
16: but
21: watch, that sort
16: I
21: of thing.
16: I did read a book.
21: Tell me about this book.
16: I read The Cruel Prince by Holly Black.
21: Oh my god, wait. In the fan film that... Wait a minute. Sorry, continue. I might know an actor in the fan film that you're about to
16: wait,
21: watch
16: what?
21: With that. Yeah. Oh, guys, please continue.
16: Okay, hold on. Yeah. Now I'm going to fangirl.
21: Yeah.
16: So, this is... a fantasy. I'm really deep into fantasy right now.
21: Yeah.
16: Since I read, like, I think it was Fourth Wing. Fourth Wing put me
21: on. Fourth Wing was great.
16: Fourth Wing was so good.
21: Okay. Well.
16: And.
21: Wait, do I remember? Yes, I've heard great things about Fourth Wing.
16: And I just finished this book, and now I'm going on to the second book. I'm already 3 chapters in of The Wicked King.
21: Ooh, that king better be wicked.
16: And now there's... Now there's 2 books after that. But tonight, I am going to watch the fan film that was made. It's all in French.
21: Oh, so maybe not, maybe not.
16: I think it's all in French. And I think, yeah. What fan film do you know, Frankie?
21: I have a friend that is just this amazing cosplayer. And he's really, like, popular in book talk. So he cosplays all sorts of things. He's, you know, Legolas, Lestat. He's done specific characters from The Cruel Prince. And he makes these shorts with his cosplayer friends as well. So a lot of book talk stuff. He just wrapped on, I think, his first feature film.
16: Oh.
21: So it's kind of like, He's got big stuff going on.
16: After we get off air, I'm going to need to see him.
21: you're like, tap, tap, tap, tap, tap at the glass. What's that?
16: But yeah, I'm watching the fan film tonight, and I'm going to read a little bit of the second book, and I'm really excited.
21: What is The Cruel Prince about?
16: So it is about a girl who is living in this place called Elfheim, which is like a town. It's Nocturnal Town.
21: Yep.
16: And it's like connected to like mortal, like the mortal realm.
21: Oh, so it's kind of like the fae, like
16: it is fae.
21: There's a veil between the fae realm. Oh, I've read a little bit of this book, and now I'm realizing.
16: She is like a big fighter, and she has an enemy named Cardan.
21: Okay, so rivalry, yes, it's fantasy enemies romance.
16: To lovers, but it's enemies to lovers spread out by like three books.
21: Okay.
16: So it's not just like, ooh, they hate, okay, now they kiss.
21: Enemies to lovers, slow burn.
16: It is a slow burn.
21: I see it all.
16: And it's very good. I would love anyone to read it.
21: There you go. Okay, Cruel Prince, that is in the docket for our media share. What do you think, Sydney? What's been going on over there?
0: Yeah, so I think I mentioned it a couple weeks ago, but I think it deserves its own media share moment.
21: Woo!
0: So I both read and have watched both The Handmaid's Tale and The Testaments, which is the sequel to The Handmaid's Tale. I read the book first because I like to do that before I watch the adaptations. Both, I think, are really well done in their own ways. The book obviously has a bit more detail, but I do think that both shows do a really good job at portraying the books properly. It stays with me. The Handmaid's Tale is definitely one of my favorite shows, but not because it's like puppies and rainbows. It's more like it just sticks with you in a way that's like, dang, like that is a crazy dystopia that I could see a reality where that could exist if we don't change certain things exactly.
21: Tell me about what is the premise of the book for folks listening.
0: The Handmaid's Tale, which is the first part, it takes place, it's supposed to take place in the future, in the United States. I believe it actually takes place in Massachusetts. And it's a dystopian society.
21: Too close.
0: I know, right? It's a dystopian society where essentially the United States and surrounding countries are dealing with a huge fertility crisis due to pollution and like environmental factors. So like Canada and surrounding countries are also dealing with it. So as a means to help with that, the United States kind of turns into this dystopian society. And I can't divulge too much more on air, but it turns into a very scary dystopian society. And basically, The Handmaid's Tale follows some of the women in that dystopia trying to escape or change that government from within. And then The Testaments, which is the second part, follows the daughter of one of those women that are trapped in that dystopia.
21: That's so interesting.
0: Yeah, and she kind of takes on the torch of trying to change that society from within. So it's really interesting.
21: So it's one of those things where a lot of people are kind of like, oh, so much is happening in the world, why would I read something like that? But I think there is something of a through line through books and media and TV shows, movies like that, where it's kind of just like you're looking at the indomitable will of humankind,
0: right?
21: Kind and the want for justice and the want for like a better future. So that just sounds like a book where you really have to fight your way to that feeling of like, can we make a difference?
0: Yeah.
21: Yes.
0: And the show, I mean, I will say it's a hard watch. So definitely watch with caution, obviously, in the book as well, but specifically watching it is pretty hard. But I do think the overall message is really important, and I feel like it's important for people to see. So
21: absolutely. Yeah. So y'all heard The Cruel Prince, The Handmaid's Tale / The Testament. We got that there. I recently watched a movie 28 years later, The Bone Temple. So it's a horror movie, and it's a sequel to 28 Years Later, the OG film. The OG 28 Years Later was focusing on a zombifying rage virus, and a group of survivors of that virus living on an island away from like zombified people. And then slowly, it's kind of like a Lord of the Flies situation or a Yellow Jacket situation where people are turning on each other and realizing like, oh, there's people actually infected with this, and they're trying not to tell anyone. It's kind of like the epic highs and lows of that situation. 28 years later, the Bone Temple, however, kind of focuses on a doctor that is experimenting with the infected to be like, can we reverse this virus? Instead of everyone just trying to eliminate these people and kind of call the virus that way, he then learns that there is something that you can do to support these people and have them back into their human selves. But, you know, there may be reasons why people don't want that to be true and available as a solution. So it's like a curious little, like, it's striking visuals in exploration of, like, faith and, like, what feels like a, quote, godless world. So it's that classic, like, human determination of, like, it's just within us to endure and to survive. So it's finding those ways where we still stay human in the middle of such a dystopian, horrific world. And it's also, I thought it was really cool. It was a new way of imagining zombies. I mean, virus, of course, but this one was, you get to see the perspective of someone like living with the virus in this movie. And you're seeing that it's kind of like, it's warping the world around you to make you feel like you are the one that's surviving against zombified people. So it's just interesting, and there's metaphors there that I think are really cool. It's a meaningful movie to watch, however, if you're not into horror and gore and that sort of thing, it can get a little nasty. And also directed by an amazing black woman director that I've been following, Nia DaCosta, and she's just really incredible. So we got 28 years later, The Bone Temple, The Cruel Prince, and a fan film that's offered out there. We have the second book to The Cruel Prince, The Wicked King, and we have The Handmaid's Tale and The Testament. So I'll post those all on our Facebook page, and I really encourage you folks to look out and share some of your own recommendations. We can talk about it next Tuesday at 4. All right. Up next, we have some national holidays to celebrate together. We're rocking with you because you're rocking with us on WINY 1350
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0: The forecast for northeastern Connecticut, considerable cloudiness this afternoon, a few scattered showers near 70, becoming partly cloudy 55 to 60 tonight, mostly sunny 80 tomorrow, and on Thursday, mostly sunny 85. Friday, partly sunny, rain, shower, thunderstorms developing for the afternoon, 85 to 90, and for the weekend, Saturday, mostly sunny 85, and Sunday, mostly sunny mid 80. This is WINY meteorologist Bill Jackman.
1: It is currently 65 degrees here at Broadcast House.
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1: I am Sydney Zicalello with WINY News. Putnam Highway Superintendent Travis Sarine tells WINY that the Public Works Department will begin resurfacing Kennedy Drive from I-395 to Arch Street starting on Wednesday, July 8th. The process is set to take 2 to 3 days. Residents are asked to plan their routes accordingly. A Worcester, Massachusetts man was arrested for operating under the influence following an early morning vehicle accident in Killingly last Friday, where a vehicle was located on top of a Connecticut Department of Transportation sign, according to Connecticut State Police. On Friday, July 3rd, at approximately 5 a.m., crews from the Dayville Fire Company, KB Ambulance, QB Medic, and troopers from Troop D responded to the area of 599 Hartford Pike for the report of a one-car accident. According to the police report, a Kia Forte being operated by 23-year-old Brian Macura of Worcester, Massachusetts, was traveling southbound on the I-395 exit 41 off-ramp, approaching the intersection of Route 101. Police say the vehicle then traveled through the intersection across multiple lanes of traffic and struck a DOT posted sign. Upon arrival, troopers located the vehicle on top of a posted DOT street sign off the eastbound shoulder of Route 101, with Macura passed out behind the wheel at the time of police arrival. After conducting an investigation, it was deemed that Macura was operating under the influence of drugs and or alcohol and was subsequently arrested for operating a motor vehicle under the influence of alcohol or drugs and failure to drive in a proper lane. Macura was released on a $500 cash surety bond and is scheduled to appear at Danielson Superior Court on July 16th. The Kia sustained minor front-end damage and was towed by CDLS from the scene. The town of Pomfret is holding a referendum on the proposed solar land lease agreement between the town of Pomfret and Green Skies Clean Energy today from 6 o'clock a.m. until 8 o'clock p.m. at the Pomfret Community School, located at 20 Pomfret Street. As previously reported, the proposed project would lease approximately 25 acres of the town-owned, commercially zoned, 188-acre Murdoch property on Route 101 at the Pomfret-Killingly town line. Based on the proposed agreement, the project is expected to generate approximately $479,000 annually in lease payments and tax revenue, totaling an estimated $9.5 million.

0: position the project to move forward under the economic assumptions originally presented. First Selectman of Pomfret, Maureen Nicholson, states that the town has made efforts to provide information and answer questions regarding the proposal through public meetings, informational materials, and opportunities for residents to ask questions throughout the review process, stating that the proposal represents a unique opportunity for Pomfret to generate significant long-term revenue from a town-owned asset while retaining ownership of the property. The referendum will determine whether Green Skies may proceed with the next phase of environmental studies, permitting, and project evaluation, and the proposed lease authorizes Green Skies Clean Energy to continue environmental studies, engineering, permitting, and regulatory review. Construction can only occur after all required local, state, and federal approvals have been obtained. Project information, frequently asked questions, maps, financial information, the lease document, and all other related documents are available on the town's website. Residents seeking additional information may also contact the First Selectman's office. WYNY News Time 436.
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0: Now let's take a look at your WYNY forecast with meteorologist Bill Jackelman. Tonight, becoming partly cloudy, low 55 to 60. Tomorrow, mostly sunny, high near 80. Tomorrow night, partly cloudy, low near 60. And on Thursday, mostly sunny, high near 85. And here at Broadcast House, it is currently 66 degrees. That's the 4:30 report. I'm Sydney Zagalolo with WYNY News. Now back to Frankie and Delaney.
2: Welcome back, listeners. Welcome back, Sydney. Every day is a celebration.
3: When you celebrate national holiday.
2: Yeah. It's hard being rock stars out here. it's a tough life. The tour bus is cramped, all that stuff. Folks, it is true. We have much to celebrate together today for our national holidays. Did you know today is National Strawberry Sundae Day?
3: I love that.
2: So, the exact origin of the ice cream sundae isn't known. However, Ithaca, New York, often cites Chester Platt's creation in 1892, while Two Rivers, Wisconsin, points to George Hallowers' request for ice cream with syrup in 1881. So, either way, near the end of the 19th century, there was plenty of folks who were interested in zhuzhing up their ice cream. And I think one of my favorite Sundays, I know today's National Strawberry Sundae Day, so it's kind of in the title, go forth and enjoy one of those. We have so many local ice cream spots that can hook you up. But my favorite sundae is always like a fudge brownie sundae, where it's like there's a little fudge brownie underneath and then there's the scoops of ice cream and it's just scrumptious.
3: So good.
2: And so good. Do you have a favorite type of sundae, Sydney?
3: I mean, I like all of them. I can't really choose.
2: Exactly.
3: I just love ice cream. I love sweets, so I can't choose one.
2: Even a classic banana split?
3: I love a good banana split, yeah.
2: There you go. I know sometimes people are very serious about their bananas or about their anti-bananaism because of the texture.
3: No.
2: So I always like to check in, like, are you sure?
3: Yes.
2: All Sundays?
3: 100%.
2: Non-discriminating at all. Cindy. I don't know
3: Your
2: who
3: name.
2: That is. Sorry, folks. I'm just going to jingle out. Done with the... Delaney, what's your favorite type of sundae?
4: I like a brownie one, but it has to have, like, sprinkles on it.
2: Ooh, okay.
4: I like sprinkles on everything. I put sprinkles on my coffee.
2: Hold on.
3: What?
2: Sorry. More like, what? What do you mean?
4: Like, I do, like, cold foam, and then I do, like, sprinkles.
2: Okay, that's cute,
4: everything
2: a visual.
4: No.
2: But are you over here? Tastes good. Okay, so you're like, let me suck this up with my straw, and then I chew. Or it hits the back of my throat, and I choke and die.
4: Well, I'm not dying.
2: Okay. Yeah, I've noticed. Not yet.
4: I'm still here.

0: Yes.
1: But like with the brownie sundae, they have like a nice little. I don't like vanilla ice cream like just by itself. Like I'll eat it, but I need sprinkles on it because it's just like it's like
2: a little
1: eating,
2: something.
1: It's like. Like you're at like a nursing home and you're just like eating the pudding. Like there's no consistency.
2: You're are we like talking feeling like trapped.
3: Rainbow sprinkles or chocolate?
1: Rainbow sprinkles, but I like the circle ones.
3: Oh.
0: Oh, okay. Okay. So there's a very specific circular rainbow sprinkles. What about those like granulated sprinkles? Do you like those? Where it's kind of like a crunchy, sugary? Or do you need it to be the individual like wafer? I don't even know how sprinkles taste. Like TikTok? Tic Tacs is what I mean.
1: TikTok. Crazy question. not really.
0: Diabolical question.
1: I usually go for like either the circles or like the I like the stars.
0: Okay.
1: The fun little shapes.
0: Do you bring your own sprinkles around in like a little purse? I'm just asking for a friend.
1: I've been planning on once my car gets fixed, I'm going to put some sprinkles on my car for
3: That's
1: when I
3: so
1: get coffee.
3: Funny.
0: That, I love that. It's like
1: I need
0: Beyonce's
1: whimsy in my life.
0: Hot sauce in my bag. Like, yes.
1: I need whimsy.
0: Exactly. Okay. Like, and I'm not knocking it. Yeah. I think my question sounded sassy, but I'm genuinely like, this is awesome.
3: I'm intrigued.
0: Exactly. I'm intrigued. All right, folks. So you know what to do. Get that strawberry sundae. You deserve it. Today is also the National Day of Rock and Roll.
3: Okay.
0: This day celebrates the music that redefined norms, inspired youth culture, and launched countless American musicians to stardom. The origins and history of rock and roll are a matter of debate among musical historians. However, most agree it draws from African musical tradition and European instrumentation. So, rock and roll, a lot of music genres are just a mix of all different cultural things that are sounding good, that feel important to folks, that feel good. And rock and roll is one of those that's so, like, ubiquitous and... You know what? You can't knock it. You can't knock rock and roll.
3: Yeah.
0: And rock and roll, the inception of rock and roll is actually, and this is another reason why there was like that disco versus rock and roll situation. Rock and roll kind of introduced independent record labels and independent musicians, like producing their own music, getting the royalties for their own music, that sort of thing. And disco really, like the end of disco, it really was difficult for musicians to enjoy the genre because it was like a monopoly of different record labels that were like buying up everyone and selling their music and giving the artists dust. So there was a little bit of that, like rock and roll is about freedom and individualism and being able to make your own music. And then disco kind of got taken over by capitalism and all that sort of stuff. So that's why there's a little bit of that, a lot of bit of that intensity between the two. But rock and roll is just so interesting and there's so much history behind it. Dive in today, listen to your favorite rock album, try, I don't know, sign up for music lessons. Killingly Music School, it's right there. How about that? So for National Day of Rock and Roll, get your rock and roll on. You better stay rocking, you better stay rolling. And today is World Chocolate Day.
3: Yay!
1: Yummy.
0: So, it was a little bit of a lead up there. In order to craft a bar of chocolate, seeds from a cacao tree are covered with banana leaves left to ferment. Those cocoa beans are roasted slowly. The shells are separated from the nibs and ground to a fine powder, which is then liquefied and molded into chocolate liquor. And that liquor is processed into cocoa butter and cocoa solids. And that long process with beans that are coming from a tree that takes 5 years to mature and like only a few pods when it needs so many to make this process happen, that long process creates all of the chocolate that we love and enjoy to this day. So, I mean, for World Chocolate Day, learn a little bit more about where your chocolate comes from. Maybe focus on the fact that, unfortunately, there's a lot of chocolate production that involves slavery.
3: Yeah.
0: So kind of finding chocolate distributors that are very clear about their values, that might be something interesting to do for World Chocolate Day. And that's that on that. For our national holiday, Strawberry Sundae Day, Day of Rock and Roll, and World Chocolate Day. But we also have a personal national holiday to celebrate together. I want to wish a big happy birthday to Brian Walker. Happy birthday, Brian. I don't know why I pronounced the L in your name. It's definitely Brian Walker. So I so I promise you, let me revisit that. Happy birthday, Brian Walker.
4: Happy birthday.
0: This is an individual from Putnam and love family and friends. Brian, I hope today treats you well, even if it is overcast and a little rainy. This is your chance to get cozy, be with the ones that you love, and celebrate you. And that's what you deserve today. And thank you for listening to WINY. All right, folks, up next we have a new question of the day. Stay tuned. 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

0: The forecast for northeastern Connecticut, considerable cloudiness this afternoon, a few scattered showers near 70, becoming partly cloudy, 55 to 60 tonight, mostly sunny, 80 tomorrow, and on Thursday, mostly sunny, 85. Friday, partly sunny, rain, showers, thunderstorms developing for the afternoon, 85 to 90, and for the weekend, Saturday, mostly sunny, 85, and Sunday, mostly sunny, mid-80. This is WINY meteorologist Bill Jackman.
1: It is currently 65 degrees here at Broadcast House.
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1: AP News, I'm Ben Thomas. And NATO summit's underway in Turkey, and Charles Deladesma reports the alliance is unveiling billions in arms deals to prove its firepower to President Trump.
2: NATO Secretary-General Mark Rutte says allies need to present credible plans to reach higher defense spending targets.
3: Clear, concrete, and credible plans to reach that 5% goal. And the evidence we see so far is impressive.
2: Rutte adds,
3: I think we are in really good shape, and massively the Europeans are stepping up. Look at countries like Germany and so many others. And of course, if one or two still have to be convinced, we have ways to do that.
2: This week, several NATO leaders are announcing new deals with defense companies, plenty of them in the US. President Trump has branded NATO a paper tiger that would cease to function without American arms and leadership. I'm Charles Deladesma.
1: President Trump also brought up another problematic issue for the alliance, Greenland.
4: And it continues to be that should be controlled by the United States, not by Denmark.
1: Three tankers have been struck in the Strait of Hormuz. The British military says one was hit off the coast of Oman. Iranian state television says it ignored warnings, though it did not directly say Iranian forces had carried out the assault. Hours later, the U.S. revoked a license that had authorized the sale of Iranian oil. Oil prices rose today, Brent crude settling above $74 per barrel. AAA puts the nationwide average for a gallon of regular-grade gasoline at $3.79. On Wall Street, AI stocks rolled lower today. The S&P lost 0.4%. The S&P lost 0.4%, though the majority of stocks in the index rose. The tech-heavy NASDAQ fell 1.2%, while the Dow shed 130 points from yesterday's new closing high. This is AP News.
5: I am Sydney Zagalala with WINY News. The Kungli Inland Wetlands and Watercourse Commission voted 3-2 to deny the construction of the Amazon warehouse facility as presented on Westcott Road without prejudice. Representatives for the project will be allowed to make any necessary changes and resubmit their application. Reading a motion of dissent, Commission member Karina Torrey said that the applicant has not exhausted all reasonable and prudent alternatives to several aspects of the plans. Areas cited were the significant impact and irreversible damage to the wetlands, environmental impacts, the character of the area, size of the building, and a large paved parking area. Options listed included significantly reducing the footprint of the building to be more in line with existing facilities in town, and the extensive surface of parking that should be more structured to reduce paved areas. These adjustments would save wetlands and the impact to the area. As previously reported, the application from Ryan Companies U.S. Incorporated is to construct a new warehousing and distribution center totaling more than 1.37 million square feet on a roughly 556-acre assemblage consisting of about 340 acres for development, including an approximately 76-acre conservation easement, and with around 216 acres proposed to be deeded to the town of Killingly for conservation. The project benefits specified in the presentation include at least 500 full-time employees with a national average wage of $23 per hour, 200-plus construction jobs, a 216-acre conservation area, and a likely assessment at over $150 million, among other benefits. Putnam Highway Superintendent Travis Serine tells WINY that the Public Works Department will begin resurfacing Kennedy Drive from I-395 to Arch Street starting on Wednesday, July 8th. The process is set to take 2 to 3 days. Residents are asked to plan their routes accordingly. And a Worcester, Massachusetts man was arrested for operating under the influence following an early morning vehicle accident in Killingly last Friday, where a vehicle was located on top of a Connecticut Department of Transportation sign, according to Connecticut State Police. On Friday, July 3rd, at approximately 5 a.m., crews from the Dayville Fire Company, KB Ambulance, QB Medic, and troopers from Troop D responded to the area of 599 Hartford Pike, Route 101, for the report of a one-car accident. According to the police report, a Kia Forte being operated by 23-year-old Brian Macura of Worcester, Massachusetts, was traveling southbound on the I-395 exit 41 off-ramp, approaching the intersection of Route 101. Police say the vehicle then traveled through the intersection, across multiple lanes of traffic, and struck a DOT-posted STC sign. Upon arrival, troopers located the vehicle on top of a posted DOT street sign off the eastbound shoulder of Route 101, with Macera passed out behind the wheel at the time of police arrival. After conducting an investigation, it was deemed that Macera was operating under the influence of drugs and or alcohol, and was subsequently arrested for operating a motor vehicle under the influence of alcohol or drugs, and failure to drive in a proper lane. Macera was released on a $500 cash surety bond and is scheduled to appear at Danielson Superior Court on July 16th. The Kia sustained minor front-end damage and was towed by CDLS from the scene. WYNY News Time 506.
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5: Now it's time to take a look at your WYNY forecast with meteorologist Bill Jackelman. Tonight becoming partly cloudy, low 55 to 60. Tomorrow mostly sunny, high near 80. Tomorrow night partly cloudy, low near 60. And Thursday mostly sunny, high near 85. And here at Broadcast House is currently 66 degrees. That's the 5 o'clock report. I'm Sydney Zaglella with WYNY News. 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
8: Welcome back, Sydney.
7: Hello.
8: Welcome back, listeners. I have a new question of the day for you, inspired by all this chocolate talk. I'm curious, what's your favorite dessert to make?
7: Oh.
8: What is it? What brings you delight? What brings you joy? Even if it's really hard or really easy, I feel like there's just a feeling of achievement and joy at the end of a long cooking session, or even, there's just some positivity felt when you can whip something up really easily and still have such a delicious treat. So I'm curious, what brings you joy? Sydney, what's your favorite dessert to make?
7: This is so hard for me because I'm such a sweet tooth.
8: You're like, wait a second. Can I give you a list of five?
7: Yeah, no, seriously. But if I had to choose one right now, I like a good cookie brownie.
8: Mm. Yeah. Do you do like those cookie in a mugs?
7: I have in the past. But I prefer making them in the oven, and then yep. I usually top them off with some sort of ice cream as well. Nice and warm.
8: Scrumptious. I love a cookie brownie with ice cream. You're kidding. Yes. What do you think, Delaney? What's your favorite dessert to make?
9: Okay, so it's not like super dessert-y, but it is banana bread with chocolate chips and obviously sprinkles.
7: Dessert.
8: See, that just takes me because I'm and now there's sprinkles here, but I love it.
9: It needs to be like fun. I can't just have boring things. It needs to be rainbow and fun.
8: Okay. You know what? I think more
9: it's
8: people
9: like,
8: should be thinking like that.
9: Edible glitter. Like, I would put that in food.
8: Yes.
9: I put it on my chicken. That sounds fun.
8: Chicken?
9: Chicken. I would put edible glitter on anything.
8: What is this? It's like Barbie's dream house type deal, where it's just like you're walking in, you have an apple with like sprinkles like stuck to it, like shoved into the, like, That's really cute.
9: That might be too
8: foregone.
9: I don't think I'd put in that much effort.
8: Don't knock it till you try it.
9: I put it in the peanut butter, and then I just dip.
8: Oh, you're right. You're right.
9: You're seeing.
8: I was going to say, Delaney is like a seasoned sprinkle enjoyer, yeah. And I'm just a poser, so I am so sorry about talking about apples like that. Apples with sprinkles. So we got banana bread with those chocolate chips, sprinkles on top. We've got a cookie brownie with ice cream. You can't go wrong with either of those. My favorite thing to make, though, for like a little dessert, mostly because I love being able to share a dessert like this, is bread pudding.
7: Ooh.
9: I've never had
8: bread
9: that.
8: Pudding. Oh, it's just good? It's like a delicious custardy. Yeah, I was going to say it's a delicious custardy. Sometimes the bread on top, I like it a little bit crisped, a little broiled
7: so
8: on top. And well, not on top, but the ones that are like peeking out of the custard sort of mixture. And I always feel so accomplished at the end of it because you have to cook it in a water bath. So to me, I'm like, I'm a chef. I'm like Bourdain over here. The water doesn't spill. And I'm like, I'm a professional. I know what I'm doing. Thank you. But my favorite sort of bread pudding is making it with like cinnamon swirl bread.
7: Yummy.
8: So adding that all in. And I don't know. I enjoy anything that's custard like.
7: Yeah,
8: so we got bread pudding on the docket. Banana bread with chocolate chips and sprinkles. Do not forget those sprinkles. And a cookie brownie with ice cream. I'm hungry.
7: I know.
8: It's like, dang. I'm over here kicking rocks. Like, please. All right, folks. What's your favorite dessert to make? I'm curious. I'll post that up on our Facebook page very soon. But in the meantime, we're rocking with you. Because you're rocking with us on WINY 1350.
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0: The forecast for northeastern Connecticut, considerable cloudiness this afternoon, a few scattered showers near 70, becoming partly cloudy, 55 to 60 tonight, mostly sunny, 80 tomorrow, and on Thursday, mostly sunny, 85. Friday, partly sunny, rain, showers, thunderstorms developing for the afternoon, 85 to 90. And for the weekend, Saturday, mostly sunny, 85, and Sunday, mostly sunny, mid-80. This is WINY meteorologist Bill Jackman.
1: It is currently 64 degrees here at Broadcast House.
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1: I am Sydney Zagalella with WINY News. The town of Pomfret is holding a referendum on the proposed solar land lease agreement between the town of Pomfret and Green Skies Clean Energy today from now until 8 p.m. at the Pomfret Community School, located at 20 Pomfret Street. As previously reported, the proposed project would lease approximately 25 acres of the town-owned, commercially zoned, 188-acre Murdoch property on Route 101 at the Pomfret-Killingly town line. Based on the proposed agreement, the project is expected to generate approximately $479,000 annually in lease payments and tax revenue, totaling an estimated $9.5 million over the initial 20-year lease term. The project would not include battery storage, would not be visible from any road, a decommissioning bond would ensure removal of the entire facility at the end of the lease, and approximately 155 acres, or 82% of the Murdoch property, would remain unaffected. This comes after the developer, Green Skies, made the decision to proceed with safe harboring equipment for the proposed project. This required the company to invest approximately 5% of the total project cost in advance to preserve the financial structure necessary for the project to remain economically viable. This has positioned the project to move forward under the economic assumptions originally presented. First Selectman of Pomfret, Mari Nicholson, states that the town has made efforts to provide information and answer questions regarding the proposal through public meetings, informational materials, and opportunities for residents to ask questions throughout the review process, stating that the proposal represents a unique opportunity for Pomfret to generate significant long-term revenue from a town-owned asset while retaining ownership of the property. The referendum will determine whether Green Skies may proceed with the next phase of environmental studies, permitting, and project evaluation, and the proposed lease authorizes Green Skies Clean Energy to continue environmental studies, engineering, permitting, and regulatory review. Construction can only occur after all required local, state, and federal approvals have been obtained. Project information, frequently asked questions, maps, financial information, the lease document, and related documents are available on the town's website. Residents seeking additional information may also contact the First Selectman's office. The Killingly Inland Wetlands and Watercourses Commission voted 3-2 to deny the construction of the Amazon Warehouse facility as presented on Westcott Road without prejudice. Representatives for the project will be allowed to make any changes necessary and resubmit their application. Reading a motion of dissent, Commission member Karina Torrey said that the applicant has not exhausted all reasonable and prudent alternatives to several aspects of the plans. Areas cited were the significant impact and irreversible damage to the wetlands, environmental impacts, the character of the area, the size of the building, and a large paved parking area. Options listed included significantly reducing the footprint of the building to be more in line with existing facilities in town and the extensive surface of parking that should be more structured to reduce paved areas. These adjustments would save wetlands and the impact to the area. As previously reported, the application from Rhine Companies U.S. Incorporated is to construct a new warehousing and distribution center totaling more than 1.37 million square feet on a roughly 556-acre assemblage consisting of about 340 acres for development, including an approximately 76-acre conservation easement, and with around 216 acres proposed to be deeded to the town of Killingly for conservation. The project benefits specified in the presentation include at least 500 full-time employees with a national average wage of $23 per hour, 200-plus construction jobs, a 216-acre conservation area, and a likely assessment at over $150 million, among other benefits. A Worcester, Massachusetts man was arrested for operating under the

0: Route 101. Police say the vehicle then traveled through the intersection across multiple lanes of traffic and struck a DOT-posted STC sign. Upon arrival, troopers located the vehicle on top of a posted sign off the eastbound shoulder of Route 101, with Macker passed out behind the wheel at the time of police arrival. After conducting an investigation, it was deemed that Macura was operating under the influence of drugs and or alcohol and was subsequently arrested for operating a motor vehicle under the influence of alcohol or drugs and failure to drive in proper lane. Macura was released on a $500 cash surety bond and is scheduled to appear at Danielson Superior Court on July 16th. WINY News Time 5:36.
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0: Let's take a look at your WINY forecast with meteorologist Bill Jackelman. Tonight becoming partly cloudy, low 55 to 60. Tomorrow mostly sunny, high near 80. Tomorrow night partly cloudy, low near 60. And Thursday mostly sunny, high near 85. And here at Broadcast House is currently 64 degrees. That's the 5:30 report. I'm Sydney Zagalella with WINY News. Now back to Frankie and Delaney.
2: Hey. Welcome back, Sydney.
3: Hello.
2: Welcome back, listeners. Can you even believe it? It's the
4: stretch.
2: Ha-cha-cha. They hate to see us coming.
3: Whenever we do like the home stretch, I'm imagining like West Side Story, like the Jets like snapping down an alleyway in like a leather jacket with their like pompadours and stuff, all greased up, that
5: ready
3: sort of
5: to
3: thing.
5: Fight.
3: Yes. So I don't know. I think we have potential. There's something there. Folks, it's true. It's the home stretch. Congratulations. You made it through the Tuesday workday, through the rain, through the fire, through the rain. That's a Chaka Khan song, folks, if you didn't know. But through all of that, we made it. So congratulations, folks. Go forth, frolic, celebrate, or stay cozy because it's so chilled as opposed to the other days and rainy out. But we're looking to see what the rest of our evening has in store. Sydney, what you got going on?
0: Yeah, so I'm going to go home, take a little dinner break, and then at 8 o'clock, I'll be headed to the Pomfret Community School to get the referendum results for folks listening.
3: Very nice.
0: So hopefully I can get some results up tonight for everyone, and we can have more information on whether or not the referendum passes, which should be pretty interesting. And after that, it depends on how late the referendum goes. Mm-hmm. I don't know. We'll
3: say no more. Okay, the night is young and all of that stuff. Thank you for keeping your finger on the pulse, Sydney.
0: Of course.
3: All right, Delaney, what you got going on?
5: So, like I said earlier, I'm going to watch the fan film and then read a little bit more.
3: Yes.
5: And then, well, that's probably going to happen after this. Like, my brother and his girlfriend are coming over.
3: Woohoo!
5: And they're going to eat dinner with us.
3: Yay.
5: Which is exciting.
3: And is this, like, new, like, first time? Okay.
5: It's been, like, 2 years. I love her.
3: Yay.
5: And we're probably going to maybe play a game or something. Whenever my brother Aiden comes over, he's like, let's play Ticket to Ride. Because he's really good at it, and no one else is.
3: Okay.
5: So he's like, so it's let me win Ticket to Ride.
3: Yeah. That's his threshold. That's the troll toll. Yes. And then he's like, we can play other games now.
5: Yes.
3: That is so funny. Delaney, we're not going to see you for the next couple weeks. Tell me why.
5: I'm going into my senior year, which means I have to pick out a college. Woo! Which means I'm driving all the way to Florida and all the way back, and I'm stopping at so many colleges to figure out which one is the one.
3: Okay.
5: The big old college tour. Stressful, but I'm honestly excited.
3: Yay. Yeah. It's just cool to have a chance to sort of imagine yourself in these spaces and imagine the independent life that you mm-hmm. can live. And it's going to be I think this is going to be a lot of fun for you. Even if it is like, oh, it's so long.
5: It's a long thing. So my mom made it where I get little rewards as we go. So I get to go, I get to go to Busch Gardens.
3: Yeah, ooh. Hello.
5: And we're going to the beach.
3: Go.
5: And then on the way up, we stop at Hershey Park. And that means that I get to eat a really big peanut butter cup.
3: There you go, with sprinkles on top.
5: Of course.

0: circles. I'm getting circles in it.
1: That okay, you're true.
0: Because it's fill your own. I'm so excited.
1: I see. Mm-hmm. Okay, mm-hmm. Well, that sounds like such a good time. I hope you have the time of your life.
0: Thank you.
1: Find a college that really like speaks to you, because mm-hmm. it's important. It's like a whole, you know, other era of your life. And some people
0: new
1: stay.
0: Book. It's a new book.
1: Yes. New book, new chapter, new all that stuff. All right, folks. Tonight, I'm going down to the theater again, Chestnut Street Playhouse, for the Secret Garden Tech. So yesterday, we sort of sorted out the pit. I wired everyone up. I assigned people their mics. And now today, we're doing vocal effects on the mics and inserting sound effects. Mm-hmm. So the show's coming together. It's so beautiful. I watched it for the first time last night. I walked in blind about the Secret Garden. And I'm kind of glad I did, because it was nice to be surprised along the way. Nice. So folks, there's tickets up, Chestnut Street Playhouse. Go check it out. I always gotta bump my theater. But other than that, we will see you tomorrow for Wednesday's Hump Day afternoon show. In the meantime, thank you for choosing us to listen to every day. Have a good rest of your night. We'll see you tomorrow. We're rocking with you, because you're rocking with us on WINY 1350
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0: The forecast for northeastern Connecticut, considerable cloudiness this afternoon, a few scattered showers near 70, becoming partly cloudy, 55 to 60 tonight. Mostly sunny, 80 tomorrow, and on Thursday, mostly sunny, 85. Friday, partly sunny, rain, showers, thunderstorms developing for the afternoon, 85 to 90. And for the weekend, Saturday, mostly sunny, 85, and Sunday, mostly sunny, mid-80s. This is WINY meteorologist Bill Jackman.
1: It is currently 64 degrees here at Broadcast House.
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1: AP News, I'm Ben Thomas. A scary situation in New York City. Julie Walker reports falling bricks raised initial alarms.
2: Officials say a Manhattan high-rise under construction near Grand Central Terminal remains unstable after columns buckled and floors sagged Tuesday. The structure was still moving and buildings in the surrounding area had to evacuate, including a hotel, school, and several offices. Mayor Mamdani on scene.
3: First responders and structural engineers are working closely with the project engineer to develop plans to shore up the impacted floor. If the floor is deemed to be secure, engineers will enter and begin shoring up the building. As we await the arrivals of materials that will stabilize the building, DOB engineers have been investigating with FDNY drones. This is an extremely serious situation.
2: Officials found two columns had buckled on the 21st and 22nd floors. The building is the former Pfizer HQ under construction to build luxury apartments. Julie Walker, New York.
1: The NATO summit underway in Turkey. President Trump again bringing up Greenland.
4: That should be controlled by the United States, not by Denmark. And when they wouldn't go along with it, and with all the money we spend to help them with Russia, and we don't have to spend any money, we could remove all of our soldiers out of Europe.
1: The president spoke during a meeting with the summit host, where he announced the U.S. will lift sanctions on Turkey that were imposed after Ankara bought a Russian missile defense system. Separately, Ukrainian President Volodymyr Zelensky urged NATO to allow his country to join the alliance.
5: If Ukrainians already know how to fight like this, then it does make sense for these capabilities to become a part of the alliance's collective defense.
1: And this just in, the U.S. military's launched strikes on Iranian targets after three merchant ships were struck in the waters off Oman. This is AP News.
6: I'm Sydney Zagalella with WINY Headline News. A Worcester, Massachusetts man was arrested for operating under the influence following an early morning vehicle accident in Killingly last Friday, where a vehicle was located on top of a Connecticut Department of Transportation sign. On Friday, July 3rd at approximately 5 a.m., crews responded to the area of 599 Hartford Pike for the report of a one-car accident. According to the police report, a Kia Forte being operated by 23-year-old Brian Macura of Worcester, Massachusetts, was traveling southbound on the I-395 exit 41 off-ramp, approaching the intersection of Route 101. The vehicle then traveled through the intersection across multiple lanes of traffic and struck a DOT sign. Upon arrival, troopers located the vehicle on top of the sign off the eastbound shoulder of Route 101, with Macura passed out behind the wheel at the time of police arrival. It was deemed that Macura was operating under the influence of drugs and or alcohol and was subsequently arrested. Macura was released on a $500 cash surety bond and is scheduled to appear at Danielson Superior Court on July 6th. 16th. Next news
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0: That's the right answer. Now, make sure you tell your friends.

That is Pat Benatar and Hit Me With Your Best Shot. I'm Carl Southcott with this tip for you. You know, you might want to start drinking tea. They say tea improves your alertness, your reaction time, and memory. And having a cup of tea is a time-honored tradition, which might take a little bit of the edge off of your stress. Why not? It's Michael Jackson and want to be starting something.

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0: That is one dancey hit courtesy of Bruno Mars. That is I Just Might. Anya Taylor-Joy is the latest big name to join the next Lord of the Rings movie, The Hunt for Gollum. Lord of the Rings, The Hunt for Gollum is going to be directed by Andy Serkis, who's reprising his role of Gollum. Now, for this film, Ian McKellen's going to return as Gandalf, alongside Elijah Wood as Frodo and Lee Pace as Thranduil. Taylor-Joy joins an ensemble of new cast members for the franchise, including Kate Winslet as Marigold, Jamie Dornan as Strider, and Leo Woodall as Halvard. The Hunt for Gollum is set to hit theaters on December 17th of 2027. 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
7: The forecast for northeastern Connecticut, clearing overnight, temperatures 55 to 60. For Wednesday, mostly sunny 80. Wednesday night, partly cloudy 60. Thursday, mostly sunny 85. And Friday, partly sunny with rain, showers, thunderstorms developing for the afternoon with a high 85 to 90. Saturday, mostly sunny 85. Sunday, more sun, mid-80s, and partly sunny 85 Monday. This is WINY meteorologist Bill Jackman.
8: WINY. Friday, Music on Main featuring John Rogers will be held at 88 Main Street in Putnam from 5 to 8 p.m. The Putnam Fireworks Celebration will be held at Rotary Park, Kennedy Drive in Putnam this Saturday beginning at 4 p.m. Saturday, the Aspinock Historical Society tours of Katie Kopp Cottage will be held from 11 a.m. to 2 p.m. Shuttle buses will be available from the Putnam Municipal Complex, 200 School Street in Putnam. The Putnam VFW presents Freedom Fest on the lawn of St. Mary Church across from the VFW, 207 Providence Street in Putnam this Saturday from 11 a.m. to 3 p.m. Come on down for face painting, balloons, bounce houses, music, and free food. Bingo will be played in three sessions at 10:30 a.m., 12:30 p.m., and 2:30 at the VFW. And the QVR Rotaract Hot Dog Eating Contest will be held at Rotary Park, Kennedy Drive in Putnam this Saturday at 5 p.m. Sign up by emailing putnamrotaract@gmail.com. 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
10: The forecast for northeastern Connecticut, clearing overnight, temperatures 55 to 60. For Wednesday, mostly sunny 80. Wednesday night, partly cloudy 60. Thursday, mostly sunny 85. And Friday, partly sunny with rain, showers, thunderstorms developing for the afternoon with a high 85 to 90. Saturday, mostly sunny 85. Sunday, more sun mid-80s and partly sunny 85 Monday. This is WINY meteorologist Bill Jacquemin.
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1: AP News, I'm Ben Thomas. More shots fired in the Iran war. Lisa Dwyer has the latest.
2: The U.S. military has launched a series of strikes against Iranian targets after three merchant ships were struck in the waters of Oman. In a statement posted to social media, U.S. Central Command says American forces launched the strikes to impose heavy costs for targeting and attacking commercial shipping crewed by innocent civilians in an international waterway, and says that Iran's demonstrated aggression was unwarranted, dangerous, and a clear violation of the ceasefire. I'm Lisa Dwyer.
1: President Trump's in Turkey for a NATO summit, where the Allies unveiled billions in arms sales to prove their firepower. Secretary General Mark Rutte.
3: I think we are in really good shape, and massively the Europeans are stepping up. Look at countries like Germany and so many others. And of course, if one or two still have to be convinced, we have ways to do that.
1: But Sagar Magani reports.
4: President Trump is reviving an old demand, likely to rattle NATO allies he's meeting with in Turkey. The president acknowledges it's caused a rift in the past.
5: That's why I heard my relationship with NATO.
4: But he did it again today in Ankara, insisting the U.S. take over Greenland.
5: That should be controlled by the United States, not by Denmark.
4: Calling the semi-autonomous island an important part for the U.S., while repeating a false claim.
5: It's surrounded by China ships and Russian ships.
4: NATO was founded on the principle that members will defend each other's territory, not threaten to seize it. Sagar Magani, Washington.
1: Democrats are withdrawing support from Maine Senate candidate Graham Plattner after a new sexual assault allegation, and pressure is mounting for him to withdraw ahead of Maine's deadline for replacing candidates. This is AP News.
6: I am Sunisa Galella with WINY Headline News. The Kungli Inland Wetlands and Watercourse Commission voted 3-2 to deny the construction of the Amazon warehouse facility as presented without prejudice on West Kaw Road. Representatives for the project will be allowed to make any changes necessary and resubmit their application. Reading a motion of dissent, commission member Karina Torrey said that the applicant has not exhausted all reasonable and prudent alternatives to several aspects of the plans. Options listed included significantly reducing the footprint of the building to be more in line with existing facilities in town, and the extensive surface of the parking that should be more structured to reduce paved areas. These adjustments would save wetlands and the impact to the area. As previously reported, the application from Ryan Companies U.S. Incorporated is to construct a new warehousing and distribution center totaling more than 1.37 million square feet on a roughly 556-acre assemblage. Next news in 1 hour.
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0: you.
1: The Jonas Brothers and Sucker. I'm Carl Southcott with good news, I think. M&M's, they're going to introduce this version of their candies made without artificial dyes beginning in August as they mark their 85th anniversary. Yeah, the artificial dye thing, it's good to see companies trying to move away from that at least a little bit. It's Hunter Hicks and Golden.

0: trouble saying goodbye. Don't worry, we'll never leave you. The hits will just keep on coming.
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0: VFW presents Freedom Fest on the lawn of St. Mary Church across from the VFW, 207 Providence Street in Putnam, this Saturday from 11 a.m. to 3 p.m. Come on down for face painting, balloons, bounce houses, music, and free food. Bigga will be played in three sessions at 10:30 a.m., 12:30 p.m., and 2:30 at the VFW. And the QVR Rotaract Hot Dog Eating Contest will be held at Rotary Park Kennedy Drive in Putnam this Saturday at 5 p.m. Sign up by emailing putnamrotaract@gmail.com. That's what's happening. 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
1: 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And then at 9:15, it's a gigantic fireworks display. 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

I don't think there's any debate that it's a good thing to preserve some of your treasured memories on camera. That's okay. The danger is living behind the lens. I mean, you don't want to forget to live in the now. And that's really the point of this one from Ed Sheeran. It's Camera.

0: That is Will to Power, that hit medley of classic rock songs, really. Baby, I Love Your Way and Freebird. It's kind of ironic. Baby, I Love Your Way from Frampton never hit number one. Freebird from Skynyrd never hit number one. But that record from Will to Power became a number one hit.
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7: Windham County Weather. The forecast for northeastern Connecticut, clearing overnight, temperatures 55 to 60. For Wednesday, mostly sunny 80. Wednesday night, partly cloudy 60. Thursday, mostly sunny 85. And Friday, partly sunny with rain, showers, thunderstorms developing for the afternoon with a high 85 to 90. Saturday, mostly sunny 85. Sunday, more sun mid-80s and partly sunny 85 Monday. This is WINY meteorologist Bill Jacquemin.
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1: AP News, I'm Ben Thomas. President Trump's in Turkey for a NATO summit, and Sagar Magani reports he's making a promise to the host country.
2: After an honors arrival ceremony in Ankara, the president said he'll lift sanctions imposed on Turkey after it bought a Russian missile defense system and thus was kicked out of America's F-35 fighter jet program.
3: It's time.
2: Regaining access to the jets is a top goal of Turkey's leader. Will the U.S. sell them to him?
3: It's a decision we're going to make.
2: The president's often upended NATO summits with complaints European allies are not spending enough on defense. Earlier today, NATO announced military projects worth billions of dollars.
4: It's money well spent.
2: Alliance Chief Mark Rutte says NATO cannot keep being over-reliant on the U.S. Sagar Magani, Washington.
1: President Trump also raised another issue that's caused consternation for the alliance, Greenland.
5: That should be controlled by the United States, not by Denmark. And when they wouldn't go along with it, and with all the money we spend to help them with Russia, and we don't have to spend any money, we could remove all of our soldiers out of Europe. Because as you probably noticed, Europe's a very different place than it was 20 years ago.
1: Meanwhile, Ukrainian President Volodymyr Zelensky urged NATO to allow his country to join the alliance.
6: If Ukrainians already know how to fight like this, then it does make sense for these capabilities to become a part of the alliance's collective defense.
1: The U.S. military's launched new strikes against Iran after three merchant ships were struck in the Strait of Hormuz. And in New York City, workers are expected to begin stabilizing a Midtown Manhattan high-rise after buckled columns and sagging floors prompted evacuations. This is AP News.
7: 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A Worcester, Massachusetts man was arrested for operating under the